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But I can't live off yesterday. And all my time I seem to save the worst for last. Steady like a stone.

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2: It's 6 o'clock. Good morning. I'm Tara Duggan. The body of an elderly woman has been discovered at a house in County Waterford. An investigation is now underway with a post-mortem examination expected to help determine the circumstances surrounding the woman's death. Tina Gates reports.
3: The body of a woman believed to be in her 80s was found at a residential property in the Ardsalla area near Yall Bridge yesterday afternoon. The scene remains preserved for a forensic examination while an incident room has been established at Dungarvan Garda Station. A senior investigating officer has been appointed to lead the inquiry and a Garda family liaison officer is supporting the woman's relatives. Garda are appealing to anyone who was in the area in recent days, particularly motorists with dashcam footage, to come forward.
2: A man in his 70s has been killed in an incident involving a Lewis tram in Dublin city centre. Emergency services were called to Marlborough Street just after 7 o'clock yesterday evening, where the man was pronounced dead at the scene. No other injuries were reported and a post-mortem exam will take place today. Garda are appealing for witnesses to come forward and particularly want to hear from anyone who may have camera or dashcam footage from the area at the time. The government's short-term letting bill is unlikely to be passed by the summer because of a row between ministerial departments. Housing Minister James Brown will update Cabinet on the plans for a register to clamp down on Airbnb-type lettings and make more of those properties available to the long-term rental market. The move has been promised for years, but the Departments of Housing and Enterprise have been blaming each other for delays. Sources say a policy framework has now been agreed and the Department of Enterprise will proceed with drafting the necessary legislation. Donald Trump insists the Strait of Hormuz will be completely open on Friday when a peace deal with Iran is formally signed in Switzerland. The full text of the agreement hasn't been released yet. Arriving at the G7, the US president says ships are starting to go through the vital trading route, which has largely been blocked during the war.
4: I felt badly that we had to go back on the attack for 2 nights, and I thought a third, but we made it before that happened. But I think a lot of great things are going to happen in the Middle East right now.
2: Cabinet will approve the scrapping of the Dublin Airport passenger cap this morning. The legislation will get rid of the 32 million passengers per year cap and give the Transport Minister Dara O'Brien discretion over how many passengers the airport can accommodate. That would prevent planning authorities from imposing any cap in the future. Sources say the bill has been through extensive legal and political wrangling behind the scenes while facing opposition from some civil servants. The minister hopes the time spent working on it will mean the laws can stand up to any legal scrutiny. The construction industry is expected to tell the Oireachtas Housing Committee today that housing delivery is moving in the right direction. It will hear annual completions are rising from around 20,000 homes at the launch of Housing for All to more than 36,000 last year. Some of the country's biggest developers say output could exceed 40,000 homes by the end of this year, but they'll also warn that planning delays, infrastructure deficits and apartment viability remain major obstacles. Committee member and Social Democrats TD Rory Hearn says the housing crisis is far from solved.
5: We're seeing an increase in housing delivery, there's no doubt about that. But key within it is we have to see affordable housing delivery and we have to see affordable housing that is available to buy for people. And the big developers, there's questions that they need to answer, particularly around the issue of the amount of money of profit that they are making from the delivery of housing.
2: Finally, officials have confirmed that 8 people have been killed after a US Air Force bomber crashed just shortly after taking off from an American airbase. The B-52 came down just after taking off from Edwards Air Force Base in California at around 11:20 a.m. local time yesterday. Reuters say 2 Boeing employees were among those on board. That's your news update at 6:04.
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1: It's 7 o'clock. Good morning. I'm Tara Duggan. The body of an elderly woman has been found at a house in County Waterford. A Garda investigation is now underway, with a post-mortem expected to help determine the circumstances of her death. Tina Gates reports.
2: The body of a woman believed to be in her 80s was found at a residential property in the Ardsalla area near Yall Bridge yesterday afternoon. The scene remains preserved for a forensic examination, while an incident room has been established at Dungarvan Garda Station. A senior investigating officer has been appointed to lead the inquiry, and a Garda family liaison officer is supporting the woman's relatives. Garda are appealing to anyone who was in the area in recent days, particularly motorists with dashcam footage, to come forward.
1: Gardaí are investigating after a man in his 70s was killed in an incident involving a Lewis tram in Dublin city centre. Emergency services were called to Marlborough Street just after 7 p.m. where the man was pronounced dead at the scene. No other injuries were reported and a post-mortem exam will take place today. Gardaí are appealing to witnesses to come forward and are particularly keen to hear from anyone who may have camera or dash cam footage from the area. The government's short-term letting bill is unlikely to be passed by the summer because of a row between ministerial departments. Housing Minister James Brown will update Cabinet on the plans this morning for a register to clamp down on Airbnb-type lettings and make more of the properties available to the long-term rental market. The move's been promised for years, but the Departments of Housing and Enterprise have been blaming each other for delays. Sources say a policy framework has now been agreed and the Department of Enterprise will proceed with drafting the necessary legislation. Cabinet will today approve the scrapping of the Dublin Airport passenger cap. The legislation will get rid of the 32 million passengers per year cap and give the Transport Minister, Dara O'Brien, discretion over how many passengers the airport can accommodate. It would also prevent planning authorities from imposing any cap in the future. Donald Trump insists the Strait of Hormuz will be completely open on Friday when a peace deal with Iran is formally signed in Switzerland. The full text of the agreement hasn't been released yet. Arriving at the G7 in France, the US president says ships are starting to go through the vital trading route, which has been largely blocked since February.
3: I felt badly that we had to go back on the attack for 2 nights, and I thought a third, but we made it before that happened. But I think a lot of great things are going to happen in the Middle East right now.
1: 42% of people here say they trust the news. However, that's a sharp drop on the 51% who did so last year. The latest digital news report from Reuters shows that local radio news is trusted by 71% of people, making it the most trusted source of news, along with RTE. However, news avoidance is the highest it's ever been in Ireland, with 47% of people saying they actively try to avoid news. Kerry County Council is being asked to reveal the nationalities of people who are given social housing. Independent councillor Brendan Cronin says the move would help kill off the false and untrue rumours that most social homes are being allocated to non-Irish nationals. Labour's Marie Maloney told the council meeting it would help counteract people giving out bad news, according to the Irish Examiner. 604 social houses were allocated in Kerry last year. According to the housing director, all were to qualified applicants on the housing list. Finally, men who go shirtless in France are facing fines of up to €150. A growing number of towns across the country are now banning bare-chested men because of hygiene and decency reasons. Resorts had begun with fines of €15. However, they've now raised them to €150. People are also being banned from walking barefoot or wearing only swimwear in town centres. That's your news update at 7:04. In sport, the group stage action continued at the World Cup overnight. Iran got their Group G campaign underway after weeks of uncertainty over whether they'd be able to line out at all. They came from behind twice to earn a point in a 2-2 draw with New Zealand in Los Angeles. Many Iranian Americans in the crowd jeered and turned their backs during the national anthem. Uruguay also had to come from behind to avoid a shock defeat in their opener in Miami. They drew 1-1 with Saudi Arabia. Shamrock Rovers captain Roberto Lopez starred for
4: Cape Verde, who produced the first big shock of this year's World Cup. The debutants held one of the favourites, Spain, to a goalless draw in Atlanta. Ranked 65 places below the European champions in FIFA's world rankings, they're the third smallest country at the tournament. The other game yesterday also finished in stalemate. Egypt's Mohamed Hani deflected the ball into his own net against Belgium, with that game finishing 1-1 in Seattle. And 2022 finalists France get their World Cup campaign underway against Senegal tonight. Senegal won the 2025 Africa Cup of Nations in January, before then having their title stripped and awarded to Morocco. The game shows an 8 o'clock kickoff in New Jersey. Also tonight, the holders Argentina begin their defence against Algeria in Kansas City. Norway get their campaign underway against Iraq in Boston, while Santa Clara hosts the meeting of Austria and tournament first-timers Jordan. The Irish women's cricketers face a tough assignment in their second match at the T20 World Cup this afternoon. They face the tournament hosts England, having lost their opener to Scotland on Saturday. Play is due to get underway in Hampshire at 6:30. It's the round of 32 at the ATP 75 Challenger in Dublin today. There are two Irish players in action. Peter Bulgarini faces Mies Retkering of the Netherlands, and Conor Gannon is up against Australia's Bernard Tomic. Former world number three Grigor Dimitrov gets his tournament underway at Elm Park from 12:30 this afternoon. Finally, it's the first day of Royal Ascot today. The Group 1 Queen Anne Stakes gets proceedings underway at 2:30. That's your news and sports update at 7:06.
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0: I'd leave it all.
1: What's he doing, I wonder? We asked that question on the programme not so long ago, and there was no response. So come on, George Ezra, we need a little bit of new music from you. That's from 2013, a song called Budapest. Hello there. Good morning. Welcome along. It's breakfast. It's John Walsh on the radio until 10 o'clock today, and hopefully we find you in good form. Bridget and I are just discussing the weather this morning, and yes, Bridget, it is kind of dull and damp. You're 100% right. John was out and about this morning taking photographs of this lovely place that we call home, the beautiful Kilkenny City, and gorgeous views down along the River Nore. Look at the amount of greenery, and then a view from under John's Bridge and a view of John's Bridge itself. Stunning photographs, John, and thank you very much indeed. You have been on in your droves already to tell us about the mystery voice. I'm not surprised. Psst. €700 today. The last one we gave away for Catherine Bigelow got to €720. And I'm wondering, can we surpass that one? €700 today. Look at the list already. Michael Landon, Christopher Dean, Henry Winkler, Eddie Izzard, Michael Bolton, Jimmy Buffett, Larry David, Cary Grant, David Dickinson, Javier Bardem. Lots and lots of guesses coming our way. Now remember the number. It's 083 306 9696. We call it the Fairstone Kilkenny text and WhatsApp line. And please, if you are entering any of our competitions, include your full name and address. Back to the weather forecast, Bridget. Mostly cloudy today, patchy rain and drizzle and a few sunny spells. Highest temperatures, 17 to 20 degrees. When I was making my way to work this morning, it was quite foggy. That fog seems to have disappeared. There may be, you know, little pockets of fog where you are, so just be careful. Mystery voice, as I say, €700. Never a cross word, your chance to win one of our much sought after lovely gold coloured pens. We'll do that a little bit later on, 7:45. And we repeat it at 9:15 for our later risers. Roll the dice. 4 general knowledge questions in the second hour of breakfast. We love it here on breakfast, and I know you do too, because the response is fabulous, and thank you. Keep it going. We know that we only give away €100 at the end of the week, but somebody has to win it, and of course, it comes around. Everybody will get a chance to win that €100, the easiest €100 you'll ever make, because you can win it by simply sitting there, enjoying the questions, and playing with all the family around the breakfast table, or indeed on the way to school, which will all come to an end shortly, of course, when all the holidays kick in, and indeed on the school bus, which will come to an end. But of course, in work with your colleagues, you can also play Roll the Dice. It's a bit of fun. It's 4 general knowledge questions in each quarter hour and not repeated outside of that time frame. And as I told you yesterday, what a prize we have this week with our friends at Lidl. They are opening a brand new store in Greycullen this Thursday, 18th of June at 8 a.m. And we're basing our questions on how simple everyday shopping is at Lidl. Whether your lifestyle is hectic or relaxed, Lidl have you covered. So for our early risers, yesterday we were talking about dinner, and Vivian, who's in Meischl in Carlow, won our €100 voucher. So today we're going to play What's for Dessert. What am I fancying today? Well, I would like some banoffee pie. So off to Lidl I go for my ingredients: icing sugar, cream, butter, condensed milk, digestive biscuits, all available at your local Lidl. But what's our missing ingredient? And once again, for the banoffee pie, I'm in the fruit and veg section. So here's your audio clue today, based on the name of the group. What are we missing?

So what's the group's name? And that will give you the missing ingredient for our banoffee pie today. Could win you a €100 voucher for Lidl. I'm just full of it today. The Goo Goo Dolls, today's best music, your favourite songs of all time.

0: Yep. All about today's best music, your favourite songs of all time. Very best of Irish always across breakfast every morning, Monday to Friday. The Goo Goo Dolls, one of those big songs from the 90s, that's called Iris. Wanted to remind you, there's a golf classic in Callan this coming Saturday. It's for Fort Rangers Soccer Club, and they would love you to turn up with a team of four. Now, you can contact any member of the Fort Rangers team or committee to book your time. I'm also reminded to tell you all about Dip at Dusk in aid of Grow Mental Health, happening the 18th to the 21st of June for the summer solstice. And if people go on to Dip at Dusk, they will see different locations for the dips. And Mary tells me that she's organised one for Sunday, the 21st of June at 5 p.m. Intramore, and all are welcome. And I was telling you as well about our lovely friends at the Holy Angels Daycare Centre in Carlow. Now, they're doing a big raffle. It's all in association with I Donate, so you'll have to go and find it. But of course, all of the money is going to a very good cause indeed, giving children the chance to thrive, learn and interact just like every other child. And they want to thank you in advance for supporting Holy Angels. Your kindness truly makes a world of difference. The first prize there is one of those robotic lawnmowers where you can sit with your tall glass full of ice and whatever else you desire while this thing goes around cutting your lawn. Did we ever think we'd see the day? It's described as a Segway I208 robotic lawnmower. The second prize is the one I want, the child's battery-operated ride-on forklift. You see, I can see myself sitting on that and having a wonderful, wonderful time. And the third prize, a €200 voucher for Dobbs Oil. So it's a really, really good raffle. And as I say, it's all in aid of Holy Angels Daycare Centre, Carlow. And if you can help out, they would absolutely very much appreciate it. The closing date is Wednesday week, the 24th of June. We'll get our first listen to the Mystery Voice next at €700 today.
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8: Yes.
0: Yes is worth €700 today, I kid you not. Now, I keep telling you, and I'm not giving out, so don't get the wrong impression. I'm only telling you because I want you to win the money. You won't win it with a blind guess. You will win it if you do a little bit of work. And our last winner, Mags, who won €720 on Catherine Bigelow, agreed. She said, John, I went off. I took your advice. I did a little bit of work. I checked out the wrong answers. I had a listen to see if there's there's anything in there.
8: Yes.
0: That gives me an idea what country even they are from, what part of the world they are from.
8: Yes.
0: Is that English? Is it French? Is it German? Is it Spanish? Is it American? Is it New Zealand? Is it, well, we know it's not Irish because we told you so.
8: Yes.
0: So you have clues. Not Irish. Never anything to do with politics, religion, royal families, and always somebody world famous. They have done something in the world.
8: Yes.
0: That people will go, oh, wow. And people in Brazil and people in China and back again will have heard the name. Some people at least will have seen it.
8: Yes.
0: It's a world famous name. Any idea who that is, I want you to win the money. It is €700 today. You know how it works. You get one guess each day by text or WhatsApp. And you must include your full name and address to 083 306 9696. The Best of Irish with Amble.

0: Yeah, I'm not going to say anything because I'll just end up saying they're so good and they're brilliant and we love them on this program. So I'm not going to say that. I'm not going to say anything at all because that's what I say every single time we play Amble. I say they're so good, they're so fantastic, and we love playing them on the program. So I'm not going to say that. Celebrating our 50th anniversary show, this is Kilkenny and District Canine Club. And as I said yesterday, so well organised. I have had this in my file for over a month and we're getting now close to the time where it is certainly worth a mention because it's happening on June the 27th and it's being held at St. Patrick's GAA Club Grounds in Ballyragget on Saturday, 27th of June. The judging starts at 10 a.m. and they have best in show between 4 and 5. If you're a doggy lover, it's the place for you. And also, if you like to dress up, they've got a best dressed man and woman competition. There's €500 for best in show, plus other, we're told, great monetary prizes for group winners. And they've always had a traditional show, the date of last Saturday in June, and they have local, national and international judges. Wow! Please feel free to come along and see every breed at its best and the wonderful experience of so many dogs, approximately 1,100 dogs all getting along in the one venue. Sounds wonderful. If you're a dog lover, you like that. St. Patrick's GAA Club Grounds in Ballyragget, Saturday, 27th of June. Judging starts at 10 a.m. A busy day ahead for all. Speaking of busy days, we're having one of those. Edwina's next with our news headlines.
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0: KCLR Breakfast, it's Tuesday morning, it's the 16th day of June and it's going to be cloudy and there's going to be a little bit of drizzle around and it's not going to be that summery day that we would all like, but nevertheless, make the most of it. It's still beautiful out there. The various shades of green are just magnificent, and if you're going for that early morning walk, just take a little moment to stand back, look at it all, take it in. Really good for the headspace. Edwina's here. She has our news headlines.
9: I do. Thanks, John. Good morning. The search of a site close to the Wicklow-Kildare border resumes today by those investigating the disappearances and murders of Jojo Dollard and Deirdre Jacob. Investigations are also underway following the discovery of a woman's body in County Waterford, and SIPTU calls for transparency and meaningful engagement on behalf of staff at Carlow College St. Patrick's. These stories and more in our news at 8.
0: I thank you. Are you one for taking in the colours and, you know, sort of appreciating exactly where we live and how wonderful it is?
9: Oh yeah, I always say it. I think my favourite stretch locally is between Boris and Greignamana. And just the different colours that dance on the scenery. Superb, yeah. Just gorgeous. You know, we live in a really, really beautiful area.
0: I think what's special about it, as a youngster growing up, I remember black and white TV, but you would get a view of America and you always thought, oh, wow, look what they have in America. They have all these big buildings. They have big fancy cars. They have all these beautiful women. They have all these wonderful restaurants. And then you get to a certain age and you realise we've got exactly the same thing here. It's no different, no better, no worse. But I just think where we live has something very, very special about it. And every morning I get up, I realise. John and I were just discussing photographs that he sent me this morning. I think we both realise, wow, oh wow, look how lucky we are.
8: Yeah, we're very, very lucky indeed. Amid all of the madness that's going on in the world and the craziness and all the sadness and the upset, there's a lot of positivity around. And I suppose you just have to look around your own area and the people that are in it and the scenery that you're looking out at. And just remember that, you know, focus on that.
0: And this is exactly what we should be talking about. We should be talking about local all the time and making it stronger and supporting the butcher, the baker and the candlestick maker and making where we live one of those special, special places. I'm not going to mention the name, but I was in local town in Ireland recently. I was horrified, absolutely horrified, because this would have been someplace that I would have been on a regular basis before. And
8: not in our locality then?
0: No, not in our locality. And sang its praises and just, you know, was always, always, always delighted to be there. It was beautiful. And I was in it recently and practically everything in it was closed. There was nearly three pubs side by side that always did food and were always busy, all gone. And then that horror of horrors, shop fronts boarded up. And you know when they're not boarded up properly, there's just boards and they're just nailed to the wall. And you think this looks like something out of a cowboy movie. And the whole place just looked horrible. And it was dirty. And you could tell that it was a town on its knees and it needed something to happen. And I wouldn't mind, but it's in a beautiful location. It's sitting on a river. It's got a big bay in front of it. Everything beautiful. But the whole place just falling asunder. All because of lack of support, I suppose. And, well, people will say, you know, there's too much being asked of businesses to pay in rates. And there's parking problems. And there's this and there's that. But something needs to be done about it. It needs to be a general big picture. And something needs to sort of snap in people's minds where they go, lads, this is a collective. We all need to do something about this.
8: Yeah, and we're seeing that quite a bit, I suppose, across Carlow-Kilkenny. But there's a lot of good positivity too. Today, I know in Callan alone, Fica Coffee Shop, which was there on the crossroads, they've had to move to a new premises because they needed a little bit more room.
0: Well done.
8: So they're set to open up their opposite Super Value in Callan today at a new premises. So you'll see photos on our website. If you don't see them already, they'll be up there shortly. But best of luck to them. And, you know, there are a lot of businesses like that for whom when they are getting the support, you know, and they are seeing the opportunities of a new spot.
0: Yeah. It does come down to supporting places in your own local area. Absolutely, 100%. Lisa, you're going to be jealous of Lisa. Guess where Lisa is?
8: Go on.
0: She's on that walk between Boris and Greg Manor.
8: Oh, Lisa.
0: My friend's granny always called the colours on the mountains in this area God's patchwork quilt.
8: Yep.
0: Good morning, Lisa. She's in Tinnacarrig in Boris, and she goes on that walk, I think, on a regular basis.
8: Gorgeous. Yeah. Good luck to you, Lisa.
0: The old headphones in, tuned into us.
8: Yeah, so well, there you go. Thanks, Lisa.
0: I saw this yesterday. And not only did I think of you, I thought of us.
8: I shudder. Go on.
0: That sound good. I thought of us.
8: Don't be putting us in the same. No. I don't want to be in your head.
0: Hey, ready? Come on now. Look. I mean, lend yourself to it.
8: Right, go on.
0: I thought of us. Somebody was asked at an interview what they thought their strengths were. And this was their answer. I have good problem-solving skills, but my problem-creating skills are where I really shine.
8: And am I the problem creator in this scenario?
0: And as I say, I thought both of us would be.
8: All right.
0: Yeah. Or at least that's the general perception. Look at them two, causing all the problems.
8: We're going to be hauled into the office again.
0: Oh, no. Well, at least we have our seats there on a permanent basis.

Olivia Rodrigo, former number one song called Drop Dead, and that's what we mean when we say we play today's best music, your favourite songs of all time, and indeed the very best of Irish. If you've just joined us, good morning. Hopefully we find you in very good form indeed. It's John Walsh on the radio until 10 o'clock today, and always, of course, just a text or a WhatsApp message away, 083 306 9696. Lots of people getting involved with us this morning, and some wonderful answers coming on the Mystery Voice. I'm checking the list. I'm like Santa. I'm checking it twice. I'm trying to decide who's naughty and who's nice. But nobody so far with the right answer. So let's, for our later risers, but later and earlier and later than the later than the earlier, than you know what I'm trying to say, because I don't. The people who are up a little bit later than when we gave the question earlier on. That would have been easier. We're playing with Lidl. Why? Because Lidl have a brand new store opening its doors at Grey Cullen on Thursday next, the 18th of June at 8 a.m. And they want you to celebrate. So we've decided to celebrate with them. And we've been having dinner yesterday. We're going to have dessert today and lots more across the week, because it's based on how simple the everyday shop at Lidl can be. Whether your lifestyle is hectic or relaxed, Lidl have you covered. And today we're having dessert. I don't know too many people who don't like dessert. So let's see if you know the answer to this question. Today, I really fancy some banoffee pie. So off to Lidl for my ingredients: icing sugar, cream, butter, condensed milk, digestive biscuits, all available at your local Lidl. But what is our missing ingredient today to make banoffee pie? Once again, I'm in the fruit and veg section. So your audio clue is this, and remember, it's the name of the group should give you the item we're looking for in the fruit and veg section to make our banoffee pie today.

Oh, they were so good, weren't they? But who are they? You see, it'll give you the clue for the missing ingredient for banoffee pie to celebrate the fact that Lidl have a brand new store opening in Grey Cullen on Thursday next, the 18th of June at 8 a.m. The excitement is building. Back to the very best of Irish. Boy Loco! This is Praise Due and the time is 17 minutes away from 8 o'clock. It's breakfast. John Walsh on the radio until 10.

Boy Loco, Best of Irish. It's called Praise Due. Jessica was listening to Edwina and I speaking this morning about the wonderful place in which we live. You spoke about what we had as children growing up. I always loved my tiny little village, but more so the beauty of the countryside around my back then. Just being around the great oak trees and animals was amazing. Watching deer coming down from the hills and leaving again. Even that tree that refused to give up was just so amazing to see. And the sad thing is that not many really explored that forest back then, nor watched the animals, both land and river. We truly are blessed with the beauty of our country. Couldn't agree more, Jessica, and thank you very much indeed. And I certainly, as a young fella, explored every single ounce of what was around us as children. You couldn't get us in. Once we were gone, and that was it. And of course, you'd hear that hollow, maybe late in the evening time. It's dinner time, or come in for your tea, or whatever. And even at that, you didn't want to give it up too easy. You were going, ah, ma'am, can I not just have another 20 minutes? Never a cross word. Yesterday, we said, moves snack up and removes from case. One word, seven letters. It was an anagram of snack up. And of course, if you remove something from your case, you unpack. So snack up became unpacks. And that's what we were looking for yesterday. If you fancy one of our much sought after lovely gold coloured pens, here's your

0: turned out gate crashers. One word, nine letters. Answers, please, on the Fairstone Kilkenny text and WhatsApp line 083-306-9696.
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9: Yes.
0: Yes is worth €700 today. I can't even go through those names. I'm trying to get them all up on the webpage to show you all the wrong answers we have, but nobody with the right answer today so far.
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Brian Adams and Baby When You're Gone with Mel C, of course, another one of those big, big 90s songs. It is KCLR Breakfast. It's Tuesday morning. The weather forecast is iffy enough. Mostly cloudy today, patchy rain and drizzle, a few sunny spells and highest temperatures ranging 17 to 20 degrees. So not great, but not, you know, we won't write it off just yet. It's another one of those days, and God only knows what it's going to bring. In the next hour of the programme, we will tell you all about rolling the dice. We will tell you about Never a Cross Word. We will tell you about the mystery voice. We will tell you about our Lidl €100 voucher to be won today. So don't go anywhere, and remember the number, and also remember if you're entering any of the competitions, it's the First Uncle Kenny text and WhatsApp line 083 306 9696. Please include your full name and address. The news is next.

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11: It's 8 o'clock. Good morning. I'm Edwina Grace, making KCLR news this hour. Gardaí've made an arrest in connection with the discovery of a woman's body in County Waterford. The woman, who was aged in her 80s, was found dead at a house near Yall Bridge yesterday afternoon. A man aged in his 30s has been arrested this morning and has been held by Gardaí in the southeastern region. Carlow Kilkenny TD John McGuinness says the latest Garda search linked to the disappearance of Jojo Dullard and Deirdre Jacob offers renewed hope for their families after more than 3 decades. Gardaí, assisted by specialist units and the Defence Forces, began searches in an area on the Kildare-Wicklow border yesterday as part of their investigations. In February of this year, an extensive ground dig on similar lands took place, but the search was later suspended. It's understood that this latest search on open land was a place of interest back in the 1990s. Deputy McGuinness says the continued commitment of investigators is encouraging and hopes the operation will finally provide answers and bring long-awaited closure to Jojo's family in particular, who've campaigned tirelessly since she disappeared in 1995. He believes someone has information.
12: To anyone that has information on a person that has gone missing, that they will come forward and give that piece of information, regardless of how irrelevant they might think that it is. And obviously, because Jojo was taken on that night in November of 95, someone does know where she is. They know what happened to Jojo Dullard. They have information. And I would say to them, please, in your conscience, come forward with whatever information you have.
11: A row's escalating over plans to make 87 staff redundant at Carlow College St Patrick's. SIP2's criticised management for attempting to postpone talks on the proposed job losses, accusing the institution of failing to engage properly with workers' representatives. The college announced last month that it will wind down operations over the next 2 years, with its land and buildings transferred to the South East Technological University. Union organiser Yvonne McGrath says they're calling for transparency and meaningful engagement.
13: I've had 2 prior meetings with Carlow College, but we haven't received even the details of the memorandum of understanding that was reached between Carlow College, the department, or SETU. We don't have a matrix for the selection for redundancies. We do know that they will be having voluntary redundancies in the first instance, but they've also made their intentions known that if they don't get enough voluntary redundancies, they'll be having mandatory redundancies.
11: And almost one in every two speeding prosecutions brought before the courts between 2021 and 24 failed to result in a conviction. The Journal analysed almost 39,000 cases and found more than 18,000 were withdrawn, struck out or dismissed. The report highlights significant regional differences in prosecution outcomes and raises questions about how speeding offences are enforced. The Road Safety Authority says speeding remains a significant road safety issue. And coming up in your main morning sports update at 8:30 with Shane O'Keefe, Kilkenny's All-Ireland Championship clash with Clare has been moved. It's 3 minutes past 8. Your weather update is next.
0: It's racing up the charts and a favourite on the changing table. It's Evie's Ready for Nappy Pants.

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3: Mostly cloudy today with patchy rain and drizzle and just limited brighter sunny spells. There'll be some hill and coastal mist and fog around too, especially along the south coast this evening, with highest temperatures of 17 to 20 degrees. Right now we're at 14 degrees in Carlow Town, it's 13 in Kilkenny City and it's 14 in Fairbank.
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3: KCLR has been informed of the following death: Annie Nan Stevenson Ní Corcoran of 31, The Retreat, Princess Risborough in Buckinghamshire, England, and formerly of 70 St Mary's Park, Carlow. She died on the 24th of May, peacefully at home, in her 99th year. 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Eryeshde Garevshi. 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

0: Vanessa Carlton and A Thousand Miles to open the second hour of breakfast. Hello there and good morning and welcome along. It's Tuesday. It's June the 16th and it's John Walsh on the radio. We're in, of course, until 10 o'clock. Good morning, John. Will you please send birthday wishes to John Jacob today? Good morning, John Jacob. That's a lovely name. Seamus and Emma are getting ready for school and they wanted to wish you a very, very happy birthday. All of us here at KCLR sending you a happy birthday wish also. We're snowed under. The Mystery Voice is €700. Great prize. Get around to that shortly. Never a Crossword is up and running. Our Lidl €100 voucher promotion is up and running. We'll get around to that again shortly. But right now on KCLR Breakfast, it's time to give you the chance to win €100 on Friday. The easiest €100 you will ever make. All you have to do is answer four questions in the comfort of your own home, your car, the bus, in work, wherever you are. You can Google away to your heart's content. Rip down the encyclopedias off the top shelf. You don't even see an encyclopedia anymore. How times have changed. Or indeed, as I said, you can phone a friend in Australia or shout at the neighbours down the street. Do you know the answer to roll the dice, John's first question today? Well, let's see. Let's get up and running.
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0: Now, I think this is a very interesting question because we hear about it all the time, but how much do we know about it? This is the question. In which part of your body would you find the cruciate ligament? We hear about it all the time. Athletes, soccer players, hurlers, Gaelic football players, rugby players all do damage to the cruciate ligament. But our question is, in which part of your body would you find the cruciate ligament? That is question one on Roll the Dice today. Now, you know how it works. Hold on to that answer. It's no good to you on its own. Do not text or WhatsApp the answer to that question. You need four answers to enter Roll the Dice. And there's one question each quarter hour in this hour of the programme. So you'll get the last question round about a quarter to nine and you must have all four to enter the competition. If Lady Luck is on your side, your name comes out of the draw today and indeed on Friday, you could just win yourself €100. But question number one for the final time today. In which part of your body would you find the cruciate ligament? Hold on to your answer.

0: Noah can. Yes, he can, you know. As good as anybody else, he's doing really well for himself. That's a current song called Dashboard, as we continue to play today's best music, your favourite songs of all time, and indeed the very best of Irish. Across the roads of Carlow and Kilkenny today, Chapel Lane, Mooneen Row is closed now until 7 o'clock today. The traffic there will be diverted via Clannine. Local access will be facilitated when possible and safe to do so, but delays should be expected. Browns Hill Road in Carlow will be closed from the 29th of June until the 3rd of July. It'll be 8 in the morning until 6 o'clock in the evening time. Diversions and alternative routes will be signposted there. And also, I'm told, the R727 between the R726 at Strabo Cross to the junction at the R727 will be closed from the 29th of June until the 3rd of August. It's 7 a.m. in the morning until 12 midnight. Diversions and alternative routes, we're told, will be signposted there also. If you've just joined us, good morning. Hopefully we find you in very good form. It's John Walsh with you on the radio until 10 o'clock this morning, and we are head, neck and heels in competitions trying to give you the chance to win €700 on the Mystery Voice, €100 on Roll the Dice, €100 voucher to be won with Lidl, and our lovely gold-coloured pen. Pat was on to say, my pen arrived yesterday, John. The excitement in the house, unbelievable.
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0: Yes, nobody with the right answer today, I'm afraid. 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It's €700 today. How far will we go?
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0: And our Roll the Dice question number 2 for this Tuesday, June the 16th, is this. What is the capital of Qatar? That is question number 2 on Roll the Dice today. What is the capital of Qatar? Now remember, two questions and two answers are no good to you whatsoever. You need 4 answers to enter Roll the Dice, and you'll get your final question round about 9:15 this morning. And once you have 4 answers and you're happy that they are all correct, that is when you send your answers by text or WhatsApp to 083 306 9696 with your full name and address. So remember, you need 4 answers, your full name and address, and a little bit of luck. You could just win yourself €100 on Friday, but it's the easiest €100 you'll ever make just for having a bit of fun and answering some questions on the radio. What is the capital of Qatar? That is question number 2 today.

I've always loved that, and I've always loved the original, The Life in a Northern Town, from which that is a sample. Dario G and Sun Chime. It's just a brilliant piece of music, particularly, of course, if the sun was shining, which is what it's not doing today, but it makes no difference. It cheered me up, and I hope it cheered you up too. The forecast is not great. Mostly cloudy today, patchy rain and drizzle and a few sunny spells. Highest temperatures, 17 to 20 degrees. We asked you question two on Roll the Dice, and yes, I can repeat. What is the capital of Qatar? That is question number two on the programme today. What is the capital of Qatar? And if you know the answer, hold on to it. Remember, you get nothing, absolutely nothing, for sending us the answer to one, two or three questions. You need all four, and then you are in with the chance of winning that fabulous prize. It is €100 on Friday, and hopefully it is you that wins that prize. It has to be somebody, so it might as well be you. It's KCLR Breakfast. It's Tuesday morning, and we've been playing with Lidl since the start of this week. Why? Well, because Lidl are opening a brand new store in Greig Cullen this Thursday at 8 a.m. in the morning. Going to be very exciting indeed. Now, we're asking, do you know how simple the everyday shop at Lidl can be? So whether your lifestyle is hectic or relaxed, Lidl have you covered. And if you're like me, most people are, you think most days about nothing, only food. Like, what am I having for the dinner today? And today we're asking, what are we having for dessert? It's all available at Lidl. And I fancy some banoffee pie. I do like a banoffee pie, you know. So off to Lidl, because I'm going to make my own. So I need the ingredients. Icing sugar, cream, butter, condensed milk, digestive biscuits. Remember, they're all available at your local Lidl. But what's the missing ingredient today to make banoffee pie? And once again, I find myself at the fruit and veg section. Now, we have an audio clue. We're not looking for the name of the group, because that's not the answer. We're looking for the missing ingredient. This is a clue to help you towards what we are looking for. The name of this group should give you the missing ingredient.

0: fan. Yes, I was. I was just about to say their name. But of course, it's the missing ingredient that you need to make our banoffee pie today. Off to Lidl for the ingredients. And if you get the right answer and you're our winner today, well, then you get 100 euro. All to celebrate the fact that Lidl are opening a brand new store. And that is happening in Grey Cullen this coming Thursday. As I say, great excitement. Answers, please, with your full name and address on the Fairstone Kilkenny text and WhatsApp line 083 306 9696.
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0: It's funny you mentioned it, but I kind of am, and I kind of was yesterday feeling the old sneeze, because it is pollen season, and Metairn have told us grass pollen season has started for trees. It's mainly cypress, pine and birch, and across the province of Leinster today, Metairn telling us that that pollen count is moderate.
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0: It's KCLR Breakfast on this Tuesday morning, and as we keep saying, it's not the greatest, but it's not the worst. Get out and enjoy it all is our advice. Edwina is here. She has our news headlines.
5: Thanks, John. Good morning. A Gardaí investigating the discovery of a woman's body in County Waterford yesterday have this morning arrested a man. As the search resumes again today on grounds close to the Wicklow-Kildare border as part of the investigation into the disappearances and murders of Jojo Dullard and Deirdre Jacob, Carlo Kilkenny TD John McGuinness says it's never too late for anyone with information to come forward. And an appeal's been issued for information on a missing South Kilkenny teenager who was last seen in Carlow Town. These stories and more in our main morning news at 9.
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7: Good morning. We'll start with Camogie. Kilkenny's All-Ireland Championship clash with Clare has a new throw-in time. The game at UPMC Nolan Park has been brought forward by an hour and will now start at 2:30. You can hear full live commentary on KCLR Plus with thanks to La Hearts. Meanwhile, a new episode of the KCLR Hurling Podcast is available now. This week, GAA Head of Hurling, Willie Maher, joins Eddie and Mickey to discuss the findings of the recent hurling survey, player development and possible changes that could shape the future of the game. The lads also examine the managerial vacancies in Kilkenny, Waterford and Wexford and discuss why the race to secure top backroom teams could become a key factor over the coming weeks. On to soccer. The group stages of the World Cup continued overnight with plenty of drama across the United States. Iran earned a hard-fought point in Los Angeles, coming from behind twice to draw 2-2 with New Zealand in their opening Group G fixture. There was mixed scenes during the Iranian national anthem, with sections of the crowd turning their backs and jeering before kickoff. Uruguay also had to battle back in Miami, with Maxi Arroyo's late equaliser securing a 1-1 draw against Saudi Arabia. The biggest shock of the tournament so far came in Atlanta. Shamrock Rovers captain Roberto Lopez helped World Cup debutants Cape Verde hold one of the favourites, Spain, to a scoreless draw. Cape Verde are ranked 65 places below the European champions and are one of the smallest nations competing at this year's finals. Elsewhere, Belgium and Egypt shared the spoils in Seattle after Mohamed Hani's own goal helped secure a 1-1 draw. Tonight, 2022 finalists France begin their campaign against Senegal in New Jersey at 8 o'clock. Defending champions Argentina face Algeria in Kansas City. Norway take on Iraq in Boston. And Austria meet tournament newcomers Jordan in Santa Clara. World Cup updates on KCLR this summer are with thanks to Market Cross Shopping Centre. Don't miss an open goal this Father's Day. Score the perfect gift for Dad at Market Cross, the heart of Kilkenny. And that's your sport, John.
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0: Oh, you'll all know this one, I have a feeling. Question three today is, name the coffee shop in the US sitcom Friends. Ever think about it, it'll come to you. Name the coffee shop in the US sitcom Friends. That is question three this morning. And remember, no point in sending us the answer to one question or two questions or three questions. You will not be in the draw. You need four answers to be in the draw for Roll the Dice. So when you get your fourth and final question, and if you're happy with your answers, that's when you start sending 083 306 9696 with your full name and address. But question three today is, name the coffee shop in the US sitcom Friends.

0: That's nice to meet you. 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
3: Yes.
0: Yes, but who is it? That is the question. Nobody has the right answer today. So that means...
3: Yes.
0: Yes is going to be worth €720 on the programme tomorrow. And that, of course, is how much we gave it away for the last time round.
3: Yes.
0: Yes is €720 on the programme tomorrow.

That's Zara Larsson. We like Zara Larsson on this programme, and she is one of those names that keeps coming around and making new music, and some of her music now ending up being in some of the big box sets that are available on streaming services. But that's an oldie from 2016. An oldie, you know, 2016, 10 years ago at this stage. That's called Lush Life. Morning, John. I don't know if you'll play this request. I will. I think, is it a Watford supporter? John Byrne, who's in Moy Valley, in Rathanna, in Boris, in Carlow. Good morning, John. Being described as a great husband, father and granddad. And he's celebrating his 70th birthday today. So we want to let him know that we love him loads, from his loving wife, Sadie, son, John and Paul, daughter, Mary, daughter-in-law, Sarah and grandchildren who are Leo and Lily. Good morning, John. Isn't it nice at 70 years of age that they're still wishing you a happy birthday and thinking the world of you? You've obviously been doing something right for a long time now. So take the plaudits and enjoy the birthday. Sure, they're mad about you. John, hello to Susan Haw, 42 today, from Addie and Jay and Daria. And any chance you'd sing her a happy birthday, John? She'd really love that. I know what you're doing to the poor woman. I know what you're doing. Morning, Susan, and a very, very happy birthday. All of us here at KCLR wishing you a happy birthday also. Happy birthday to you. Happy birthday to you. Happy birthday, Susan Hall. Happy birthday to you. Have a great day and enjoy your birthday. Now, question three. Yes, we can repeat it. We're still in time. Name the coffee shop in the US sitcom Friends. That is question three. So one more question still to come on Roll the Dice. We'll get that on the radio shortly, taking us closer to all of that. One of my favourite Irish songs, and it is from this year. This is Darren Kiley.

0: Yeah, that's Darren Kiley. We love that. Anything that we sort of deem that's telling a story when it comes to songs, those are the kind of songs we like, and I know that you like them as well. Okay, it's time for our final question on Roll the Dice. So if you've got all four after this one and you're happy that they're all correct, let it rip.
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0: Sporty question for our last one on Roll the Dice today. The question is, where is the US Masters Golf Tournament held? That is the question. Where is the US Masters Golf Tournament held? And it's the same place, of course, each and every year. Very, very famous now. If you have all four and you're happy, now is the time to start sending text or WhatsApp with your full name and address to 083 306 9696. And a little bit of lady luck could win you €100 on Friday. Easiest €100 you'll ever make. It's in the kitty. You might as well have it. So for the final time, where is the US Masters Golf Tournament held? That is question number four today.

0: Gas, the brand new song from Harry Styles. It's called Dance No More. It's 10 minutes away from 9.
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I love her. That's Leah Hart, and that is one of her best songs, If I Did What You Did, and that's from 2024. In the next hour of the programme, and I'm already getting texts, people saying, John, can't wait for the coffee break, because we never tell you what it's going to be, you see. It's always a surprise, and we have a big, big coffee break song today. And also, on this date is one of those things that I really enjoy, because we look back at some of the stories making world headlines from this date down through the years, the big stories that happened on June the 16th. And we always try and find a piece of music that doesn't get played all that often on the radio that we can put on the radio, because we know it's one of those great songs that people enjoy. We have a special song for you today. That's all I'm saying. Mr. Billy Joel will take us to news. We'll tidy up on Roll the Dice, find our qualifier, give you the answers, all in the next part of the programme. The news is next.

0: That's Billy Joel, or Billy Joel, whichever you prefer, and that is My Life on KCLR Breakfast. It is KCLR Breakfast. It's a cloudy old Tuesday morning. We're with you until 10.
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7: It's 9 o'clock. Good morning. I'm Edwina Grace, making your main morning news today. A man in his 30s has been arrested following the discovery of a body of an elderly woman in County Waterford. The woman, believed to be in her 80s, was found dead at a property near Yall Bridge yesterday afternoon. Rachel Dunphy reports.
8: Shortly after 2 o'clock on Monday afternoon, Gardaí were alerted to the discovery of the body of a woman at a home in the rural area of Ord Salla near Yall Bridge. The woman, understood to be in her 80s, was pronounced dead at the scene. The coroner and Office of the State Pathologist have been notified and the scene is currently preserved for forensic examination. This morning, Gardaí arrested a man aged in his 30s in connection with the investigation. He's currently being held at a Garda station in the southeastern region where he can be held for up to 24 hours. Anyone who was in the Yall Bridge area in recent days who may have any information is asked to contact Garda.
7: Carlo Kilkenny TD John McGuinness says the latest Garda search linked to the disappearances of Jojo Dullard and Deirdre Jacob offers renewed hope for their families after three decades. Gardaí, assisted by specialist units and the Defence Forces, commenced searches in an area on the Kildare-Wicklow border yesterday as part of their investigations. Earlier this year, an extensive ground dig of similar lands took place, but the search was later suspended. It's understood this search on open land was a place of interest back in the 1990s. Deputy McGuinness says the continued commitment of investigators is encouraging and hopes the operation will finally provide answers and bring long-awaited closure to the families who've campaigned tirelessly since the disappearances in the 1990s. He believes someone still has information to share.
9: To anyone that has information on a person that has gone missing, that they will come forward and give that piece of information, regardless of how irrelevant they might think that it is. And obviously, because Jojo was taken on that night in November of 95, someone does know where she is. They know what happened to Jojo Dullard. They have information. And I would say to them, please, in your conscience, come forward with whatever information you have.
7: A former Convent of Mercy in County Kilkenny's gone on sale with a guide price of €700,000. It opened in 1881 in Callan as a home for the Sisters of Mercy, an order which had been brought to the town by the then Bishop of Ossory less than 10 years prior to help restore peace following the Callan Schism. The nuns did much for the area from then on and were very involved in the St. Bridget's College Secondary School offering, which later amalgamated with Cláiste Éamon Rite to form the now Cláiste Éamon Rite, which is based on the property and is opened in 2022. The 36-bedroom, 12-bathroom property closed 2 years ago and is now being offered for sale via PF Quirk and Co Limited. You'll find the link to that on the KCLR website. A row is escalating over plans to make 87 staff redundant at Carlow College. SIP2's criticised management for attempting to postpone talks on the proposed job losses, accusing the institution of failing to engage properly with workers' representatives. The college announced last month that it will wind down operations over the next 2 years, with its land and buildings transferring to the Southeast Technological University. Union organiser Yvonne McGrath says they're calling for transparency and meaningful engagement.
10: I've had two prior meetings with Carlow College, but we haven't received even the details of the memorandum of understanding that was reached between Carlow College, the department, or SETU. We don't have a matrix for the selection for redundancies. We do know that they will be having voluntary redundancies in the first instance, but they've also made their intentions known that if they don't get enough voluntary redundancies, they'll be having mandatory redundancies.
7: A 20-house project in Freshford is the largest property development in the village since the 1990s. On Tubber is a mix of 3 and 2-bed properties with 10-year mark for social housing. The remaining 10 will be sold through Kilkenny County Council's affordable purchase scheme. Applications for these houses will be exclusively submitted through an online portal which will open tomorrow. With 3 of the 10 houses set aside for local home hunters, Castlecomer Municipal District Chairperson and Freshford resident Councillor Michael McCarthy hopes the final figure will be well in excess of that.
11: I would hope that the whole 10 will be allocated to people from Freshford. I think being from a local area will give you, say, a head start on people from elsewhere. So I would be very hopeful, having of course met the criteria, which I'm sure a lot of local couples will, that certainly 90% of the homes will go to Freshford people.
7: Gardaí are appealing for assistance in locating a missing South Kilkenny teenager. 14-year-old Summer Wheelock from Pilltown was last seen just before 8 o'clock last Friday evening on Tullow Street in Carlow Town. She may have travelled on to Dublin. Summer is described as being 5 feet 5 inches in height, is of medium build with blonde hair and brown eyes, and was last wearing blue shoes, blue leggings, a blue tank top and a black fluffy jacket. Anyone with information on our whereabouts is asked to contact Carlow Garda Station on 059 913 6620, the Garda Confidential line on 1800 666 111, or indeed any Garda station. The housing crisis has been blamed for a declining marriage rate. Last year, there were just under 20,000 marriages, around 2,500 fewer than in 2022. According to the Irish Daily Mail, Bishop Dennis Nulty, head of the Accord Catholic Marriage Care Services, says the cost of housing is the biggest obstacle facing young couples. The Bishop for Kildare and Loughlin says it can be difficult to maintain a relationship without getting on the property ladder.
12: We do, however, meet couples who find it very difficult to get on the housing ladder, to find it very difficult to get a stable home. And a housing crisis, if you don't have a home to go to, it's very difficult to try to make ends meet and to try to have a relationship together with someone you deeply love.
7: And Gardaí are set to have extra patrols in Kilkenny City as hundreds of teenagers are expected to attend a midsummer ball later. The well-run offering from the Fusion team takes place tonight at a John Street venue. Ahead of that, organisers are reminding attendees that they must be dropped off in the car park behind Guiney's between 8 and 9:15 to ensure entry.
13: The KCLR Morning News at 9. All the latest from Carlow and Kilkenny, along with the national and international stories.
7: Donald Trump celebrating a peace agreement with Iran, claiming the deal's all signed. The US president's arrived in France ahead of a G7 summit, but ahead of a formal signing in Switzerland on Friday, the terms remain unclear. It'll extend the current ceasefire, but Tehran's demanding Israel stop attacks on Lebanon too. Ismail Baghaei speaks for Iran's foreign ministry.
14: The US is committed and has a duty to honour its side of the memorandum of understanding. The American side is responsible for any breach of agreement by other players or US allies in the region.
7: A man in his 70s has died following an incident involving a Lewis tram in Dublin city centre yesterday evening. It happened on Marlborough Street shortly after 7 o'clock. The man was pronounced dead at the scene and the local coroner has been notified. Gardaí are carrying out an investigation and are appealing to anyone who witnessed the incident or might have camera footage from the area to contact them. Hauliers are calling for the government's fuel supports to be extended at least until the end of the summer. Global oil prices have dropped since the announcement of a tentative peace deal between the US and Iran, but any significant knock-on impact at the pumps isn't expected to be felt for months. President of the Irish Road Haulage Association, Ger Hyland, says they'll meet with government in the coming weeks to discuss extending tax relief.
15: We need the fuel supports now as much as ever for the simple reason that this is a very, very fragile peace agreement. Israel don't even seem to be playing ball in Lebanon. So anything can happen at any stage. We would be pushing that these fuel supports remain until at least the end of the summer or into autumn.
7: Almost one in every two speeding prosecutions brought before the courts between 2021 and 24 failed to result in a conviction. The Journal analysed almost 39,000 cases and found more than 18,000 were withdrawn, struck out or dismissed. The report highlights significant regional differences in prosecution outcomes and raises questions about how speeding offences are enforced. The Road Safety Authority says speeding remains a significant road safety issue. Patricia Devlin from The Journal outlines why cases aren't being convicted.
16: People not receiving fixed penalty notices. This was something that some people could latch on to and say that they didn't receive it. When AmPost sends out these notices on behalf of Gardaí, they aren't registered posts. So, for example, people who live in multi-units, when their post is left in one place, they're not actually getting the post through the door.
7: It seems people are turning away from the news more than ever. The latest digital news report from Reuters shows news avoidance is the highest it's ever been at 47%, up from 41% last year. 42% of people say they trust the news, down from just over 50% last year, with local news deemed to be the most trusted. Meanwhile, 54% of those surveyed say they're extremely or very interested in news, down from 70% in 2021. Dr. Niamh Salmon, assistant lecturer and programme chair of the BA in Journalism at TU in Dublin, says there are multiple reasons that people are turning away.
17: An intense news agenda does not necessarily translate into more public interest in news. And there are three major factors really behind this that the survey points to: the increasing polarisation of politics, the negative news agenda, and the rising use of social media.
7: And the top dad jokes have been revealed ahead of Father's Day this Sunday. At number three, two guys walked into a bar, the third guy ducked. In second place, I only know 25 letters of the alphabet, I don't know why. And the number one dad joke, I'm on a seafood diet. I see food and I eat it. More than half of the 2,000 people surveyed said their dad is one of the funniest people they know.
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7: Mostly cloudy today with patchy rain and drizzle and just limited brighter sunny spells. There will be some hill and coastal mist and fog around too, especially along the southern coast this evening. Highest temperatures of 17 to 20 degrees. Right now we're at 15 degrees in Carlowtown. It's 14 in Kilkenny City and it's 15 in Ferrybank.
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20: Good point.

CeeLo Green, that's Bright Lights, Bigger City. Please say hello to all the students in Bunskull, Macaulay, Rice and Callan taking part in the County Swimming Gala in the Watershed today, and also to the boys' hurling panel in the Roynbee Shield Final taking place tomorrow at 3 o'clock in Nolan Park. You're being wished all the very, very best, and so say all of us. I know, I was asked to sing Happy Birthday to Anne Renehan in Three Castles. And your friends, Anne, friends, they say it's a milestone birthday, John. Apparently, you get put out to grass at this age, Anne. That's what they're saying, not me. And they say it's from all the family and everybody who loves you dearly. I doubt it, Anne. I doubt it. I check again, just to be sure. Happy birthday to you. Happy birthday to you. Happy birthday, Anne Renehan. Happy birthday to you. Have a great day, Anne, and enjoy your birthday despite that family of yours. John Byrne, we were talking about him earlier on, and there was a misprint in the text that came in, and it said Welford supporter. And it turns out, you see, I went for Watford, thinking that it was a Leeds thing and, you know, the championship and all of that. It turns out he's a Wexford supporter. Well, who'd have known? Good morning, John, again, and Boris, all the family on, sir, to say hello and good morning and wish you well. And they say Johnny's a Wexford supporter, but he still listens to you each and every day. So he's quite obviously a man of fine, fine taste. Where are we at all in the world? Well, let's get into it, head, neck and heels. Never a cross word on KCLR Breakfast. Now, we give clues, of course, at 7:45, and also we give clues again at 9:15 each and every morning for your chance to win our pen. So here's the clue for our regular crossword players. It's one word with 9 letters in the answer. And the clue is, Sir turned out gate crashers. That's your clue today. Sir turned out gate crashers. One word, 9 letters. What in heaven's name are we talking about on Never a Crossword today? Now, on our Lidl promotion, we were talking about Dessert Tuesday. Why not? Because it's all about how simple the everyday shopping can be made at Lidl. And if you're in the Grey Cullen area, oh, the excitement is brewing, because there's a brand new Lidl store opening its doors in Grey Cullen this Thursday, 8 a.m. in the morning. I said to you today that I really fancy some banoffee pie. I like my dessert with strong coffee, so yeah, banoffee pie and coffee, I like the idea. But I have to go to Lidl for the ingredients. Icing sugar, cream, butter, condensed milk, digestive biscuits, all available at your local Lidl. They'll probably have made up banoffee pies as well, but I want to make my own. So what's the missing ingredient, I asked, once I got all those together. So I'm back in the fruit and veg section looking for my missing ingredient. And this is the audio clue. The name of the band should give you the idea of the missing item that we're looking for to make our banoffee pie today.

0: addition to Bananarama, that's what we were looking for. So bananas is what we were looking for. Banoffee pie, standing for bananas and toffee put together. And you get this gorgeous mixture called banoffee pie. Bananas. David Dooley. Good morning, David. He's at Park Wirra in Bagnallstown. David, you've won yourself a €100 Lidl voucher. Compliments of the lovely people at Lidl as they await for the grand opening in Grey Cullen this Thursday at 8 a.m. So a €100 voucher for you, David. And thank you very much indeed for tuning our way. We'll have another one of those €100 vouchers to give away on the programme tomorrow. Now it's time to do this.
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0: Did you get all four right? Let's see. Question one, we said, in which part of your body would you find the cruciate ligament? The answer, it's in your knee. Yeah, and when it goes, oh boy, oh boy, oh boy. Question number two, what is the capital of Qatar? The capital is Doha. Question three. Name the coffee shop in the US sitcom Friends. The answer? Did you think of it? Off the top of your head, Central Perk. Yeah, somebody using their loaf there, you see. Central Perk. And finally, question four. Where is the US Masters Golf Tournament held? It's held in Augusta at the Augusta National Golf Club. Assumpta Keeley of Bournefay in Castle Warren. Good morning, Assumpta. I'm not giving you anything, but I'm giving you good news. You're in the draw on Friday for the €100. Somebody has to win. It might just be you, Assumpta. Who knows? So, your answers today on Roll the Dice. You are looking for knee, Doha, Central Perk and Augusta National Golf Club.
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It's amazing. We play that first morning that we gave it an outing, and people were kind of going, yeah, it's okay. It's all right. It's grown on everybody. Everybody's saying now, do you know something? That's not a bad version at all. It's Johnny Depp and, of course, our own lovely Imelda May and a new version of Haunted. It's KCLR Breakfast. Wow. Phew, I can relax now. Pressure is over. I'm looking forward to the coffee break. If I fall asleep in the middle of it, it's not my fault. I love this song as well. Ah, you know, they don't make music like this anymore. It's from the 90s. It's TLC. It's Waterfalls. As we continue to play today's best music, your favourite songs of all time, and indeed the very best of Irish.

0: Great song, isn't it? TLC, and that is called Waterfalls. It's KCLR Breakfast, easing our way into the morning now that the madness has just toned itself down for a little bit at least. Kilkenny and District Canine Club celebrating their 50th anniversary show on June the 27th. It looks and sounds magnificent, and as I said over the last number of mornings when I've been talking about it, this is a group that are very organised. I've had this information for ages, so well done to all involved. It's being held in St. Patrick's GAA Club Grounds in Ballyragget, Saturday the 27th of June. The judging starts at 10 a.m. and best in show between 4 and 5, and they've always had a traditional show date of the last Saturday in June, and they have local, national and indeed international judges, and they're saying please feel free to come along and see every breed at its best and the wonderful experience of so many dogs, approximately 1100 all getting along together. They won't even bark. So it's a Crufts qualifier. There's €500 for the best in show, plus other great monetary prizes for group winners. And also, if you fancy getting dressed up for the occasion, there's a best dressed man and woman competition. It sounds magnificent. Well done to all involved, and your flyer and your poster and everything. Top class, very professional indeed. Please give a mention to Dip at Dusk. This is all in aid of Grow Mental Health. It's happening the 18th to the 21st of June for the summer solstice. If people go on to Dip at Dusk, they will see different locations for the dips. And Mary has organised one for Sunday the 21st of June, 5 o'clock in Tremor, and all are welcome. And don't forget Fort Rangers. They have a big golf classic happening at Callan Golf Club this coming Saturday. Great prizes and food and everything happening on the day. If you want to enter a team, contact any member of the Fort Rangers team or the committee to book your time slot, and hopefully lots turn up to support Fort Rangers Soccer Club. I was telling you about a lovely one as well. It's for Holy Angels Daycare Centre in Carlow. They have a fundraiser. The closing date is next Wednesday, the 24th of June. Well, Wednesday week, if you know what I mean. And it's all in partnership with iDonate. They've organised a raffle fundraising event. And by purchasing raffle tickets, you'll not only be making a direct impact on the lives of our children, but also you're in with a chance to win some lovely prizes. So check out all of that on iDonate. The first prize is a Segway i208 robotic lawnmower. Just see yourself now on the lounger with a big tall glass and a straw and ice and whatever else you want in the glass, completely and totally up to you. And you're watching this robotic lawnmower going up and down and across and up and down and into the corners and back again, cutting your lawn so it's in pristine condition. And the most you do is lean to pick up your glass. Nice idea. You can win it, you know. Check out iDonate and Holy Angels. The second prize, the one I want, the child's battery-operated ride-on forklift. I know I'm a strange person. And the third prize is a €200 Dobbs oil voucher. So if you can help out at all, check out iDonate, look for Holy Angels, and they'd be absolutely thrilled and delighted with you for helping them out. Quick break. When we come back, it's time for our coffee break song. Oh, we're late today. Look at the time. It's coming up to 9:36, which is 24 minutes away from 10 o'clock. We better get our skates on.
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0: KCLR Breakfast, it's time for our coffee break song. You'll identify these straight away. This is from 1984.

That's Chicago. That is Hard Habit to Break, and that is our coffee break song this morning. If you've just joined us, good morning. Hopefully we find you well. I know the weather is slightly letting us down, but look, let's not panic just yet. Mostly cloudy today, patchy rain and drizzle and a few sunny spells, and highest temperatures ranging 17, we're told, to 20 degrees. We're on the way to On This Date, and the song that we have tied in this morning, you're going to absolutely love it. This is Dermot Kennedy.

0: Let me in.
1: That's Dermot Kennedy, the very best of Irish. That's called Let Me In on KCLR Breakfast. If you've just joined us, good morning. Hopefully we find you in good old form. The winner of our pen is a long-time listener to this programme, an old friend of ours, Bridget Williams in Mullinavet. Bridget, your name came out at the draw this morning and you're getting one of our gold-coloured pens. I'm not sure if you've won a pen in the past. I am sure that you're probably one of our best listeners. So I'm delighted to be able to tell you that you won a pen today. We said, sir, turned out gate crashers. One word, nine letters. Yes, you've known, of course, that it's an anagram of sir turned. But what word did you come up with? Gate crashers? Intruders. If you rearranged the letters of sir and turned and you were going on gate crashers, you would have found the word intruders, something very, very similar. And well done, Bridget. We're constantly saying, of course, you won't win every day, but if you keep at it and you keep giving it a go, you never know your luck. And Bridget is the winner of our pen today. We'll have another Never a Crossword for you on the programme tomorrow.
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1: Yes, it's time for On This Date, and this date being June the 16th. Let's see what happened across the world on this date.

people in history. I think now it's sort of third on the list, I'm not sure. 1992, an explosive new book about the Princess of Wales, including claims that she attempted suicide, was published by its author, Andrew Morton. I remember that well, and the controversy that came with it. 1998, judges in America upheld the decision to convict the British au pair Louise Woodward of manslaughter and the passing of a reduced sentence for the killing of Matthew Eppen, the young boy left in her care in Massachusetts. And again, I remember that one quite well. Famous birthdays today. Jürgen Klopp. Liverpool supporters everywhere are going, why did he leave? He was born on this date in 1967 in Stuttgart in Germany. Jürgen Klopp is 59 today. Now, music. I did promise you a good one. Well, this man on this date in 1972 released his highly influential glam rock masterpiece. It was his fifth LP. It became a concept album that told the tale of an androgynous alien rock star that is sent to Earth ahead of the apocalypse. You probably know at this stage, we're talking about David Bowie.

such class. It was on this day, June 16th, 1972, that David Bowie released that album, the highly influential glam rock masterpiece called The Rise and Fall of Ziggy Stardust and the Spider from Mars. And of course, that one of the big singles from that album. Shinné! Shindera Leshin Clor, by Mayor Ash Majinamora, Thresha Shock the Clug, Gudi Shingodeshiv Sloan. We'll have lots more for you on the programme tomorrow. Another chance to win with Lidl, another chance to win on the Mystery Voice, another chance to win on Never a Crossword, and indeed Roll the Dice. All again, we look forward to your company, 7 o'clock tomorrow morning. Have a lovely, lovely day and enjoy it all. And I leave you with this thought for the day, for somebody who gets up early most days. Somebody once said, a worm is a pretty disappointing prize for getting up early, if you ask me. Ta-ra!

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8: It's 10 o'clock. Good morning. I'm Edwina Grace, making KCLR News this hour. A man in his 30s was arrested earlier this morning following the discovery of a body of a woman aged in her 80s in County Waterford. She was found dead at a property near Yall Bridge yesterday afternoon. Carlow Kilkenny TD John McGuinness believes the latest search of lands close to the Wicklow-Kildare border shows the continued commitment of investigators, which he says is encouraging. Those investigating the disappearances and murders of Jojo Dullard and Deirdre Jacob are back on site again today. Donald Trump's number two suggesting a preliminary peace framework to end the Iran war could be released before Friday. That's when it's due to be signed in Geneva by Tehran and Washington, though the US president claims pen's already been put to paper. A vital shipping route's expected to reopen as part of the agreement. The government here is being urged to extend fuel supports for the haulage industry. Cuts to excise duty and the fuel income support scheme for agriculture are due to expire on the 31st of July. The Irish Road Haulage Association warns even if a peace deal between the US and Iran holds, fuel prices will be slow to drop. And Fica Coffee Shop in Callan's to reopen at its new location today. It opened last summer in a premises previously home to Barista Sisters at the town's main crossroads. Quickly becoming popular with locals and visitors, the need for a little more room was clear, and the crew now opens this morning at their new spot on nearby Green Street. It is a minute and a half past 10. Your weather update is next.
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8: Mostly cloudy today with patchy rain and drizzle and just limited brighter sunny spells. There'll be some hill and coastal mist and fog around too, especially along the southern coast this evening, with highest temperatures across the day of 17 to 20 degrees. Right now we're at 17 degrees in Carlow Town, at 16 in Kilkenny City and at 16 in Ferrybank.
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8: KCLR has been informed of the following death. Annie Nan Stevenson Ní Corcoran of 31, The Retreat, Prince's Risborough, Buckinghamshire in England, and formerly of 70, St Mary's Park in Carlow. She died on the 24th of May, peacefully at home, in her 99th year. Funeral Mass tomorrow morning in the Holy Family Church Aska at 11 o'clock will be followed by burial in St Mary's Cemetery, Carlow. Eriesh de Garevshi. 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
18: Hello, good morning. You're very welcome along to Tuesday, the 16th of June, and the KCLR Daily with you right the way through the morning into the early afternoon. We'll be with you until 1 o'clock. We've got a huge amount to do over the next 3 hours, and delighted to be doing it and having your company while we do so. 083 306 9696 for your text and WhatsApps on the First on Kilkenny text and WhatsApp line, or give us a call on 1800 90 96 96. 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Lots to do and lots to get through. Actually, going to start this morning with a little bit of a text. This text actually came in to us, I think it was yesterday afternoon, sort of an example of maybe look before you leap, because it said, "I'm really disappointed with the World Cup so far. Too many teams getting hammered. Did you see the Sweden and Germany results? Cape Verde also getting a hammering by Spain today." Well, didn't turn out to be the case, did it? Cape Verde securing a 0-0 draw against Spain. Pico Lopez is the Irish defender who was at the centre of that, let's call it a victory, although maybe a moral one rather than a sporting one. A lot of Irish fans missing out on the World Cup. The FOMO was real. Many now supporting Cape Verde. I have to acknowledge the Scottish fans. The Scottish fans have been in the area of Boston, and they've been bringing some life to me over the last couple of days, watching all the posts on social media, the fun they've having, sort of just wearing the wrong colour jerseys, unfortunately. The navy blue should be green, I think. If it was, we would probably be celebrating the fun being had by the Irish fans. But it's definitely going to put a smile on your face if you are on social media. I would encourage you to engage with some of the stuff that's up there celebrating the Scottish fans. I think it would put a smile on your face for the morning. And if you can train the algorithm to show you more of that stuff and less of the other stuff, whatever that might be, I think you'd be in a better place for the day. And hopefully you'll be able to do so while you're listening to everything that we've got planned, because we've got lots to get through. But to begin with, as we always do, we're going to have a quick flick through this morning's Irish papers. The Irish Examiner's front page talking about £1.3 billion spent on temporary fixes for school shortages. Jess Casey is the education correspondent there. The Department of Education is facing calls to explain its bill for accommodation as it emerged that £1.3 billion has been spent on rented lands, building and modular accommodation for schools since 2020. So it's over the last 6 years. Temporary accommodation such as prefabs, do you remember them? I thought they were a thing of the past. They're often used by schools waiting under the school building programme. It's also used when additional capacity needs to be created quickly, including when children need access to school places. So yeah, £1.3 billion gone on school accommodation that's temporary in nature. The front of the Irish Independent, 1 in 3 councils failed to collect levy for derelict sites. Now, we'll be talking about this in a bit more detail when we're joined by Councillor David Fitzgerald in just a moment or two. But 11 local authorities collected, listen to this, no derelict property levy at all during 2024. New figures have shown as the Cabinet prepares to approve a revenue collected tax of at least 7% on derelict homes. Now, neither Kilkenny nor Carlow councils were among the offenders in that regard. I'm delighted to report the plan will target towns of more than 4,000 people, almost 19,000 residential properties nationwide. 19,000 properties nationwide. are vacant, while rural counties such as Cavan and Leitrim are showing a far higher dereliction rate than Dublin, Cork and the commuter belt. There's a map of the country on page 8 and it sort of breaks it down county by county. According to the report, I think it's 2024 figures, but they show that this, at that time, at least, there were 251 derelict properties in the county of Carlow, 318, I believe, in Kilkenny. And while that seems like a huge number, when you compare it to counties like Donegal, 1,482, Mayo, 1,524, and Cork, 1,788 derelict properties in those counties. If we could get them back into the housing market and back to being usable, it would be a big, big help, of course, on the housing crisis front. And finally, to the Irish Times, and I'm going inside the Irish Times. We will be joined a little bit later on the show by Father Willie Purcell. As always, it'll be nice to get his thoughts on the latest search for the remains of two missing women. Returning excavation to that site in Carlow. Jack White and Connor Pope there have the photographs. Photographs that seem like we've seen them so many times before. I can only imagine how the families of Jojo Dullard and Deirdre Jacob feel this morning, seeing excavators back on the Kildare-Wicklow border. Brigardy searching for the remains of both Deirdre Jacob and Jojo Dullard, who were abducted, as you know, in the 1990s. The Gardaí team is acting on intelligence that murder suspect and convicted rapist Larry Murphy was involved in suspicious activity at the site around the time that Jacob vanished in Kildare in July 1998. So, we'll keep abreast of that story. And as I said, Father Willie Percy will be joining us about other matters, but we'll get his thoughts on yet another search for those two. I keep saying missing people. They are, of course, tragically murder inquiries that we're talking about. All of that still to come here on the KCLR Daily. But first, we're joined by Councillor David Fitzgerald. He's joining us to comment on news that the national body representing county and city councillors has expressed disappointment at comments made by Taoiseach Simon Harris. The local authorities have not done enough to take dereliction and to tackle it. Mr. Harris is to update the Cabinet on his role as Minister for Finance and plans to introduce a new derelict property tax in 107 cities and towns right across the state. We've been bringing you some of those numbers this morning, and then we bring you a guest with expertise in this area, Councillor David Fitzgerald. Whistling birds in the background, or at least I presume it's the birds and not you, David.
17: It is, yeah. I'm out here in my garden at the moment, Brian, on a beautiful day. And, the birds are singing.
18: Simon Harris has been singing a different tune, talking about the fact that local authorities have not done enough to tackle dereliction. Your thoughts on his comments?
17: Well, I concur with Simon Harris. I mean, there are huge numbers of derelict properties all over the countryside. Thankfully, Kilkenny and Carlow are some of the lowest in the country. But the local authorities, clearly, given the information that's emerged, that there have been at least a third of the local authorities haven't actually done anything to collect the tax. It says that there isn't enough being done in certain counties. Now, neither Carlow nor Kilkenny are guilty of that. But the fact of the matter is that this is one of now hundreds of measures to try and activate the use of properties to alleviate the housing crisis. And, you know, the government have been criticised at times rightly for their failure to, you know, reduce the numbers on the housing lists in certain counties and locations. But the reality of it is that these buildings cannot be left lie idle while people don't have homes. And so the Taoiseach is facing into this issue, and I have to say I support him on this. We cannot have a situation where private owners of properties just simply ignore the fact that their buildings are lying idle. And I think this tax is designed not to collect money for revenue, actually. It's to actually encourage people to do something with these buildings, whether it's to sell them, develop them, allow others to take them on and return them to the housing stock. But we can't allow a dereliction to remain in our towns and cities. And we can't allow buildings that could be put back to some use sit there and allow towns and villages to just disintegrate around us.
18: the offending counties that have collected absolutely zero in terms of those dereliction taxes are Westmeath, Tipperary, Wicklow, Monaghan, Louth, Leitrim, Fingal County Council, of course, as well, Cavan and Galway County and City Councils, not collecting a single red cent in levies in 2024. As you said, thankfully, that's not an accusation that could be levelled at either Kilkenny or Carlow. Do you think the mechanisms that were in place or are currently in place, where the councils are the ones to apply the pressure to those property owners, are simply a little bit lacking in potency? Would it be better if it was a revenue letter that was coming through the doors of those property owners?
17: Well, clearly revenue have a much better record than local government in terms of collecting taxes. And I think anybody who would see a revenue letter coming through their door will sit up and take note of it. It's not, again, to penalise people. People have enough taxes to pay in their ordinary lives. This is a specific housing activation measure that's there to try and get these buildings back in use. And sometimes you have to. We've had the carrot through the Croí Cónaithe grants, where derelict properties that have been vacant for more than 2 years, there are substantial grants now available, along with SEAI grants, to bring these buildings back into use. But I suppose the government is also taking the view that we have to have the stick approach also, which is to penalise those who continue to just allow their buildings to disintegrate and undermine the urban fabric of their village or their town or their city. I think it's a responsible action by government. It's not popular in certain counties. And I can understand why, at a local level, councillors are put under pressure by their constituents, maybe to try and get their certain buildings off the list. But thankfully, both Carlow and Kilkenny councillors have taken the responsible approach and have supported actions taken to try and deal with dereliction in our towns and villages, and I'll continue to do that.
18: Mm. We've referenced, obviously, Kilkenny and Carlow and some of the offending counties that haven't collected anything in terms of those taxes, but just to look at the region from a wider perspective, because it all does play into the housing market here in Kilkenny and Carlow. 849 derelict properties in Tipperary, 360 south of us down in Waterford, 524 just southeast of us in Wexford, and so on and so forth. I mean, the whole region would have probably somewhere in the region of 2,000 to 3,000 houses more if the schemes worked. We have had a carrot and a stick, as you said, in both the grants and these levies that have been in place for the last number of years now. Which is not big enough? Is the carrot not big enough, or is the stick lacking in power?
17: Well, to be honest with you, the derelict buildings levy has actually worked in the counties where it has been applied. I'm aware of a number of cases where property owners who hadn't taken any action in relation to their buildings have now taken action because they are actively trying to avoid having to pay taxes on a building that isn't in productive use. But in the counties where the levy hasn't been applied, well, then there's no stick, effectively. And that's a problem. And Simon Harris is right to call out that problem and say, look, that certain local authorities need to do more. I mean, we can't talk about a housing crisis and in the one vein and then say, well, I don't want it to apply to me, or I want some exemption because of my particular situation. I mean, if we're serious about this housing crisis, then everybody has to be prepared to do whatever is necessary. And it's also fair to say that these derelict buildings are of no economic value to the property owners either. So this is actually good for the property owner too, to put their building back in use, whether they sell it or redevelop it or they apply for the grants. You know, this is going to put money in their pocket as well. So it's in everybody's interest that dereliction is dealt with. Now, there are pockets where you have, you know, very low economic activity, and smaller villages in particular have suffered from their rural villages have suffered from dereliction. Mm. But again, we're seeing actions by both the local authority and in the private sector to take on some of these derelict buildings in County Kilkenny in particular, and to try and regenerate our towns and our villages. And I think that's a good thing, and I think it's something that we should be actively encouraging. And, you know, local authorities still have a big role in terms of ensuring that these buildings come back into life through the planning system.
18: David, you would understand the property market more than most, I would suggest. Are there examples out there where even if revenue do start implementing these taxes, even if the SEI grants are quite attractive, are there still examples whereby somebody will look at a derelict property and it just doesn't make commercial sense for them to invest what might need to be invested to get that property into the market, and therefore the lesser of two evils is for them to take the hit when it comes to the taxes?
17: There are exceptional cases. There's always exceptions to prove the rule. But in most cases, if a property has gone beyond reasonable repair, or if the owners of that property have reached a point in their lives where they don't wish to take on, you know, a major project, and there are people as they get older, they don't want to have to take on a building project for the sake of argument. Well, then that's when the opportunity is there for them to actually sell this property. Now, again, there are always unique circumstances. Sometimes people have an emotional attachment to a property. It was a former home or a former business. And sometimes it's tied in with their existing farm or their existing home, and it's not easy to separate the two. But in the vast majority of cases, we're looking at buildings that are, you know, have long since come out of the commercial world. We've changed the planning system to allow commercial buildings now to be converted into residential use in many, many cases. So we're actively working to try and work with property owners. And I would say anybody who's concerned about the levy or the tax, yeah, they should come and talk to their local councillor. The councillor will put them in touch with the support systems within the local government and with the departmental system. These actions are not out to try and, as I say, raise revenue or to unnecessarily penalise people who are in maybe slightly different or unique circumstances. It's about the bigger question of trying to get every building that we have in this country available for housing to ensure that everybody gets a chance to have a home and to deal with the housing crisis. The other positive news which emerged last week is that Kilkenny, as a county, has the second lowest number of people on the social housing list per capita in the country. And that's been achieved through the investment that we're seeing all over the county in terms of social housing. So it can be done, and Kilkenny is the example of where it has been hugely successful, where the local authority have actually led the regeneration and the delivery of housing right across both the city and right across the county in towns and villages. Freshford has a new scheme. Thomastown scheme has just been occupied. There are new schemes developed all over the county, and that's a good news story which we need to talk about. But Kilkenny, as I say, is probably the best example in the country of where local government and national government have come together and actually delivered homes and reduced our social housing lists.
18: David, do you think councils and councillors will be happy to see the responsibility for collecting the levy be converted into a tax, if it is approved at Cabinet today, which will be collected by revenue? It'll be a job off councillors' lists and councils' work lists, won't it?
17: Yeah, there's a kind of a funny relationship between councillors and taxation. Councillors generally don't like to be the ones to have to tell their constituents that.
18: Absolutely, you have to get votes, don't you? That's not exactly conducive to getting the votes of people.
17: So like, for example, the local property tax is collected by revenue now. And to be honest with you, they have the mechanisms and the systems to collect taxes properly and efficiently. And really, you know, with all those, the revenue collection really should be through the revenue commissioners and not through local government, in my view.
18: Yeah.
17: We still have the rate system being collected by local government, but there's no reason why that couldn't be also a revenue collection service. I think local government has a number of significant challenges, and you know, tax collection is not their, okay, their strength, and I think we should be putting our resources into those other challenges.
18: Just finally then, David, to get some advice for you from a property perspective, €700,000 would buy you potentially 36 bedrooms and 120 bathrooms in the former Mercy Convent in Callan. Good value for money?
17: It sounds like great value for money, except you have to work out how much you have to put along with it to actually make it habitable again. So You know, it's fantastic to see these. A lot of these former institutional buildings, church buildings, have been put back into use, and they are also part of the built structure of our towns and villages. So they should be restored and put back in use. But it usually takes a much bigger checkbook than the purchase price to finally get them back in use. We have good news coming down the tracks later on today as well. This significant announcement coming from government in relation to investment for further actions on housing and delivery of some crucial roads infrastructure. I won't preempt the minister's announcement, but I understand there's 10 million coming for both Kilkenny and for Carlow each as again a further housing activation measure to deliver some local infrastructure to deliver more housing. So, you know, government is listening. Government is doing, is working hard to deliver housing. The critics will always say there isn't enough being done, but the truth of the matter is it can be done. We're seeing it in Kilkenny, and I hope that other counties will see what has been achieved in Kilkenny and take the similar actions in months and years ahead.
18: Well, Councillor David Fitzgerald, I'm sure the Minister will be delighted that you didn't preempt his announcement while then telling us that there's 10 million coming to the region, but we'll wait for the full announcement a little bit later on. Councillor David Fitzgerald joining us there to talk about the derelict homes right across the country, but 251 and 318 in Carlow and Kilkenny, respectively.
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18: Denise Whitmore is from St. Mullins Heritage Centre Committee, and she's joining us now this morning to talk about a fundraising event taking place tomorrow to mark the feast of St. Moling. Denise, good morning. Who's St. Moling and what do we know about that particular saint? I know very little.
24: Okay, well, it's who St. Mullins is actually called after, really. He was originally born down in Kerry, but he made his way to this area. And yeah, he set up the monastery here, and which you can actually see the remains of next to the graveyard here in St. Mullins. So he's quite a historical figure, great character. And yeah, we've got a lot of history here about St. Moling.
18: So in terms of the responsibility for setting up and establishing St. Mullins, it's all because of the patronage of one Kerry man.
24: Yeah, yeah. Well, we're going to claim him. We're claiming him as Carlo. So,
18: in terms of what's planned, I know and understand that Dr. Elizabeth Boyle, who's a lecturer in early Irish history at Maynooth University, she's going to deliver a special talk.
24: That's right, yeah. We're really honoured now to have Elizabeth come down to us tomorrow evening. She's going to give us a talk about St Moling and, you know, the history there, early Christian history in St Mullins and the importance of it, you know, recognising it. But also we have, you might have heard, I'm sure your listeners have heard of the Book of Kells. Well, we have the Book of Mulling, which was written in the late 8th century. That's also up in Trinity College on display. But we actually have a copy of it here. So we're really excited to unveil that copy. We fundraised with some events there during Heritage Week last year, and we were able to find a company to publish a copy of the Book of Mulling, which, like I said, was originally created and written here in the monastery in St. Mullins. So really excited to actually unveil that at our event tomorrow night as well.
18: Yeah. Any plans to go maybe one step further and, you know, reconnect with the Kerry heritage and change the colours from green and white to green and gold?
24: I don't think so. I think we're going to keep reclaiming them, like I said, as Carlo. Yeah. So, it's quite exciting. The Heritage Centre is a fantastic historical building. It was it's an old Protestant church built in 1811, and you know, it's been run by volunteers. And unfortunately, you know yourself, with COVID or whatever, it's been closed for a number of years. And we're trying to breathe new life into it now with a new committee. And just like I said, it's quite exciting to see it reopen again. It's got an amazing amount of artefacts in it as well, all things collected from around this historical area. So they'll all be on display tomorrow night as well.
18: Mm. I'm seeing more and more local people take responsibility for protecting the heritage of their own area, you know, whether it's in Carlow, Kilkenny, or indeed, I think, right across the country. Is this a growing phenomenon, do you think, that many, many more local communities led by volunteers are taking up the mantle of safeguarding the heritage of places like St Mullen?
24: Absolutely, 100% agree. We have to take ownership of our own heritage in our own local. Otherwise, it's just going to, you know, it's not going to be preserved. And that's why, you know, I was quite honoured to be asked to be the chairperson of this Heritage Centre. I probably didn't realise how much work was going to be involved in it, but, you know, these things.
18: Yeah, normally people that try and get volunteers involved will keep those types of things quiet until somebody has actually agreed to take on the role.
24: Exactly. But it is an honour, and absolutely delighted now to be able to open up the doors, you know, and to show people what we have been working on over the last year or so, repurposing the displays, showing the Book of Mulling, talking about St. Mullen, because, you know, there's a huge amount of history here that a lot of people don't realise. The Vikings came through here. We have a Norman Motton Bailey, which, you know, could potentially actually be an ancient tumulus, which is a burial ground from the late Bronze Age, early Iron Age, which would make it older than the Wall of China. So there's a lot of history here in St. Mullins that even a lot of the local people, when they come on these tours, they didn't realise that was here.
18: In terms of getting support, I mean, again, it's interesting that this is coming as a conversation piece now today, because yesterday we saw excavations beginning south of us here in Kilkenny on a site that's also got huge connections to Irish Viking heritage as well. A lot of the focus over the years has been in our bigger cities, places obviously like Dublin and, you know, other cities around the coast. Been so much building in those places has been very difficult to find that heritage. Do you think we need to focus more on places like St Mullen and maybe get some national funding in place to fully research the history of these places?
24: Oh, yes, please. We could definitely do with some national funding down here. but like I said, and you touched on it as well, that it's when the locals actually acknowledge that, you know what, our area is quite, you know, significant in relation to our early Christian history. And when we start, I suppose, shouting about it, then you'd hope that those national figures will start paying attention and start getting, you know, giving us some funding towards it. But it does come down to the locals, unfortunately, but hopefully we can start the ball rolling and get some national funding and make this and preserve it for future generations as well.
18: Yeah, well, you mentioned future generations. We'll talk maybe more about that in a moment. The event that we mentioned earlier on, the lecture by Dr. Elizabeth Boyle, is that taking place tomorrow on the Feast of St. Mullen?
24: It sure is. It's going to be in the Heritage Centre itself. We're going to start at 6:30 p.m. Doors open 6:30. We have got a wine and canapé receptions generously sponsored by the Mullican Cafe in St. Mullins. And then we're going to, followed by Dr. Elizabeth's talk then on St. Moling. And obviously, like I said, we're going to have the book on display there as well. Now, what I will say to your listeners is, and I'm delighted to be able to say this, we are victims of our own success. We are absolutely sold out. We are at capacity. But if anybody would like to come along and they're comfortable standing, they are more than welcome to come along on the evening. And we will definitely try to squeeze them in. Or if they want to contact us afterwards to indeed look at the Heritage Centre, maybe make a donation or to take a look at the Book of Mulling, they can contact us through the St. Mullins Heritage Centre on Facebook, or they can find us, they can contact me through Visit St. Mullins on Facebook or on Instagram as well.
18: Well, I have to say, you've gotten Patrick quite excited because on the text messages he's asking, I think with some wonderment, just to clarify, is it the original Book of Mulling or a copy?
24: No.
18: Oh, it's a copy.
24: It is a copy.
18: Yeah, you did mention that earlier on. Yeah. Trinity wouldn't lend you the book even for a day, you know?
24: No, we'd love to. But maybe next year. We can work on that for next year, definitely. But look, it's like that, if there's enough people interested in, why not? Why couldn't it do a tour back down to where it originated from and have it on display there for the few days over the Feast of Mulling? Wouldn't that be absolutely amazing?
18: I would like to think that the college would be open to those sort of considerations. Just in relation to Patrick, if he's a little disappointed to see that it's only a copy, and I'm sure it will be fabulous to look at, is the original available to view up in Trinity?
24: It is meant to be available to view. Now, I'm going to be very honest with you. I haven't actually gone up to Trinity to see the original yet, but it is meant to be on display in Trinity College. I'm sure if you reached out to the college to ask, perhaps it's over a certain amount of days that it's actually on display as well. But no, it is meant to be there next to the Book of Kells.
18: Okay, well, if they're not using it, if it's not out on display, maybe Patrick could get involved. He could become sort of subcommittee member, ring Trinity, see if it's
24: amazing
18: on display. And if it's not on display, ask them. Sure, you might as well lend it to the people of Mullin where it's from originally and have it on display down in St. Mullins. Are you looking forward to the next couple of days, Denise?
24: Yeah, we really are. You know, there's a lot of work on in the background. God love my husband. I do rope him into all these things.
18: God love all the husbands.
24: he's been up every evening and he's been, you know, moving things around and painting and putting up new signs and repurposing some of the displays. I'm 7 months pregnant, so moving things isn't exactly,
18: a good idea, yeah.
24: Yeah. So, very excited for it now. And to be very honest with you, I was hoping to have maybe 20 people, you know, buy tickets. And now we are up to, I think, nearly 60 people are going to be in the room. And it looks like we've raised over €600 for the Heritage Centre as
18: Excellent.
24: Well. So absolutely amazing. That's going to go straight back into it. We're going to replace some of the lights that are badly need replacing. And quite excited now next couple of days.
18: Well, for those who are going along, they're not only going to have that fabulous speech by Dr. Elizabeth Boyle, the lecturer from Maynooth, in terms of her understanding of early Irish history. But if Denise Whitmore gets any more excited, you might see the arrival of her expectant child as well, hopefully.
24: Hopefully not.
18: That would make a nice story, wouldn't it? Half of me hopes, Denise, that's the case, because there'd be nothing more fun than speaking to you maybe in the afternoon tomorrow when your child has arrived just as Dr. Elizabeth Boyle has arrived.
24: Way to definitely put St. Mullins on the news anyway, I think so, yeah.
18: Denise, thank you very much for joining us. And of course, I'm sure you're also open to other generations, future generations, getting involved and becoming volunteers and members of the committee also.
24: Oh, 100%. We actually have a primary school doing a little tour with us tomorrow morning as well. So they're going to start at the Mott and Bailey. We're going to learn a little bit about that. And then we're going to bring them over to the Heritage Centre and the monastery and teach them all about St. Mulling. And then they'll come down to the cafe for some pizza. So, they're quite looking forward to that as well.
18: Denise Whitmore from the St. Mullins Heritage Centre Committee. Thank you very much for joining us. And best of the wishes for all of the arrivals that are due in the coming days and weeks.
24: Thank you so much.
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18: Lots more still to come here on the KCLR Daily. We'll be talking about the upcoming Kilkenny's Six After Six Summer Series at Butler House. Our own Dermot Keyes has been hearing all about that. We'll have that report a little bit later on, but we're going to stay with the topic of reports because we're joined now by Michael Kelly. Michael is the Chief Executive of the Independent Broadcasters of Ireland. And I suppose what can only be described as good news for us all here, apparently you trust us because independent local Irish radio is at the top of a prestigious ranking for trust within the media. Figures released today have shown that 71% of Irish people have trust in their local radio station. That's according to the latest research from Reuters Institute published by Commission na Mbean. And Michael Kelly, the Chief Executive of the IBI, joins us now. Michael, good morning.
25: Good morning, Brian. I'm just here, just ready for the launch, which is to take place at 11 o'clock. So you're ringing at exactly the right time. You're getting in ahead of the news, as usual.
18: We do try our best, Michael. The fact that we've got your phone number is a big help in that regard. But the figures are quite pleasing to see, the fact that so many people trust what they hear from local radio in particular.
25: Yeah. Local radio and RTE are tied at the top of this table, ahead of all other media in Ireland. So that's really good news for stations like KCLR and all of our other local stations around the country. And there's also very high levels of trust in our national stations and our other stations as well. So it's really good news for the broadcasters. But of course, it's much more than that. It's good news for democracy, for society, because it means that people have a trusted source of news that they can rely on. And the statistics are showing that the majority of people find news interesting, and they also find a large percentage of people find news very important and useful to them. So really what you're doing in KCLR in terms of news and current affairs is hitting the mark, I think, in terms of people being interested but also trusting. And of course, that's the key thing these days, is because with all of the other media that we're all exposed to, you can't have any trust in what you read on social media.
18: Michael, we're always trying to get the balance right. We're always trying to take the temperature of the audience to make sure that we're delivering what they need and want. It's always sourced correctly. It's always delivered appropriately, and it's always based in fact. But do we in fact deliver too much news? Is there any sort of sense that there is some news fatigue out there, even if the news itself is very well sourced and very well trusted?
25: Yeah, there is news fatigue out there. Now, I would say that it's not due to the way that the news is being provided by our stations. I'd say it's probably that people have just maybe lost confidence in international politics or national politics. Maybe they've just they've turned off from the bad news that's out there. But that doesn't mean that they aren't interested in news overall. And therefore, I think there is still a large amount of good news in this survey for the media in general in Ireland, particularly the trusted media, because we have much larger trust than any of the social media or any of those sources.
18: Yeah, Reuters are, of course, a global organisation. And Ireland, I would suggest, in terms of local media trust, and you've mentioned RTE as well, have certainly outperformed other parts of the world and even other parts of Europe. Why is that, do you think?
25: Yeah, I think Irish people have a very close relationship with radio, but we're very lucky. In Ireland, we have more local stations than a lot of places. I mean, we would have, you know, more local stations than the UK per capita and more local stations than Northern Ireland. And I think that means that you can hear local voices and you can connect to people who actually understand your concerns if you're a listener. And I think that really feeds into people knowing that they can actually express themselves, that they will be heard, but also that it'll be someone who will give them a fair and balanced chance to put their views across. Mm. And that it will be in a local accent, because as we all know, it's much more important if you can trust the person that you're talking to. And I mean, everybody in Kilkenny and Carlow knows that they can ring you up. They know your voice. So therefore, they know that whatever you're saying to them, you haven't given them misinformation in the past. So therefore, you're not going to be giving it to them now.
18: Yeah. I hope there's nobody from Commissioner Meehan within earshot of you as I ask you. This next question, how do we square this circle then, Michael, with Commissioner Newman releasing this report telling us how well we're doing, how well we're trusted by the people of Ireland, and yet at the same time seriously increasing the levies that they impose on stations like KCLR and others right across the country? Seems a bit counterintuitive, doesn't it, to be punishing organisations like ours and others that are doing such a fabulous job on one hand and being hit by such massive levies from the same organisation in the other?
25: Yeah, and I'm constantly trying to feed back to Commissioner Meehan the fact that it's so important that they would recognise the challenges economically that are facing the sector. Even though we've absolutely huge numbers of listeners, it is harder and harder to make money in the radio business, and that makes it harder to keep our services going. So I'm going to be saying that really, that it's important that as well as publishing this kind of research, that Commissioner Meehan would have a plan for supporting the media as well.
18: Well, I look forward to hearing and seeing the full detail of that report. It's going to be issued today, the release officially taking place at 11 o'clock. And Michael Kelly's the Chief Executive of the IBI, the Independent Broadcasters of Ireland. He's there to bring us that good news. Michael, thank you for trusting us to come on and talk to us about the story here on KCLR and safe travels. And we look forward to hearing the details of that report a little later in the afternoon. Michael, thank you.
25: Thank you, Brian.
18: Lots more still to come. Hopefully all trustworthy throughout the day here on KCLR, including, as I mentioned a few moments ago, Kilkenny's 6 After 6 summer series. Bustler House and Gardens will host the summer evening garden tour. Cream tea, sounds delicious, doesn't it? Which is due to get underway at 6 p.m. Head gardener there, Tommy Falsey, will lead a tour of the Georgian walled gardens, during which he'll also talk about the history of the house, its connection to Kilkenny Castle, and the evolution of the garden, which was restored to its former glory back in 1999. KCLR's Dermot Keyes paid Tommy a visit at Bustler House, and he began by asking Tommy what led him literally down the most famous garden path in the city.
6: Well, as I said to you earlier, Dermot, I worked in the bar trade and I worked in the care centres for nearly 30 years. And I just one day woke up and decided I need a break from it. And I was lucky enough to meet Mike Redmond, who's part of the OCE schemes here. And he invited me up here. And from there on in, management took me in. And over time, I felt, you know, this is what I'd like to do. Just came in from a lad that would literally only be cutting grass at home, and then I decided, you know what, now I like this. So I asked the management, was there possibilities that I could go on courses like KCE, ETB, and they said, so go ahead for it. And so they did, and they pushed me on, and I'm where I am now, and loving every bit of it. It's not even a challenge anymore, it's just a love of the job.
7: It's one hell of a contrast from your previous line of work. Did it take much of an adjustment for you going from fairly busy, dare I say, noisy settings from time to time to the solitude that would go with any gardener's job?
6: Oh, yeah. I mean, for me, when my previous jobs, it would get quiet about 2 o'clock in the morning. You're walking home up John Street and you're absolutely in bits. Then you're starting the next day again, and it became repetitive. And even though you're always meeting people, you're always having the crack, but the social end of it was gone. Now, I enjoyed it, but as soon as I came in here, I seen things in a different light. You're dealing with people who were generally sober. And when you're having the crack, it was genuine crack. And as I was saying to you earlier, Dermot, you're meeting people, and I like to consider myself a people person. I like people, and I especially love meeting people from different parts of the world, whether it's from the UK, Australia, the United States, Canada, wherever. It's just, it's brilliant. And I'm learning. They're telling me about things that they have and I have never heard of it. And they might see something like buttercups or daisies. We don't have these in the USA. And then they're amazed, you know. And it's just, might be only 2 minutes, but it's 2 minutes I've given them my time. And I'm hoping at the same time I'm promoting this place, because that's what we're about here, I think. It's I want to promote Kilkenny, but I want to promote where I'm working and what Kilkenny's about, because I feel that we're very lucky to be living in a place like Kilkenny.
7: The garden here is absolutely beautiful, and the backdrop, the surroundings here, it's hard to find anywhere nicer, probably in the whole country. How long did you feel you needed to really develop your green fingers before you really felt you had a grasp on what the requirements of the job were here?
6: Yeah, I suppose, as I say, when I came in here, it was late October. The weather was brutal. We were actually getting ready for Christmas, and I just looked around and said, I don't know if I could do this now. I just thought, because we were doing, it was literally a whole month of doing Christmas. And I said, you know, where's this going to lead us? And then when it come up to the Christmas and we've seen how well lit up it was, and it just transformed into a fairyland. And then as the year went on, the changes, and I just thought, that's it now. This is what I want to do. I just thought, right, that's it now. This is a chance I want to take on. And with the support of, at the time, Anthony Drome was my manager. And now I have Thomas. He's our manager here, and the support of the staff. It's just made the job easier, you know. And what I love is sometimes the staff will come in from the restaurant and say, Tommy, can I nick a few of your flowers? And I'm giving them, and I will hands up, get away with my flowers. It's getting personal for me. I nearly feel they're mine. Don't touch them. But once they're in, and as you can see, as you're walking through here, you see the lines of our peonies. And that for us is the highlight so far. So to me, I feel I'm part of the garden now. You know, like, you do anything in the garden, you're hitting on me. So I take it as it's literally my own now. I don't see it as a challenge. It's just every day is a new day. I have the work boys with me. And when I see staff going around and they're happy to show people the gardens, I'm getting the sense of, well, this is our work. So there is an awful lot of pride, and I love it.
7: So the garden is part of the Six After Six summer series, and you, in your capacity as head gardener, are going to be bringing guests on a guided tour around the garden. So for people who are going to take part in this particular walk, what should they expect?
6: Well, I think the first thing I hope that they're hit is with the colour, and they're just hit with a blast of, oh, this is fantastic. That's what I hope they get. As I said, even for your regular tourists that's coming in every day, they're all going, wow. And I hope people, that's the first thing they get, is a wow factor. And I'll try and tell them as much as I know and give them a sense of, you know, you're in here, you're part of it. And take a photo if you like, take your time. I mean, if we go ahead, don't feel you have to run after us. Very

0: 26, this is where you'd be.
1: I'd say you're out of your mind. It would have been the last thing on my mind because, as I said to you earlier on, Dermot, I was doing a lot of care work and I absolutely loved it. But I think as I was getting older, I just felt I was getting burned out. And I felt that, you know, something has to, and I loved what I was doing. But it was just literally a stroke of luck. And I walked in and I was absolutely blown away. I said, if somebody had said to me even 7 years ago, Tommy, do you think you'd like to be a gardener in here? I would have said, I hadn't even heard of it. It would never have struck me that I'd even get a job in here. And I was fortunate, as I said earlier on, to get the job. And I wouldn't give it up for the world. It's not a job for me anymore. It's absolutely, it's just the whole love of it all. And, you know, the seasons aren't a... The seasons aren't boring anymore. Some, you know, you got people, oh, God, it's an awful day, ain't it? But for us, the awful day means we have to do something in here. Because this garden just doesn't grow on its own. It needs human care and kindness. And I have a good team with me, if you don't mind me mentioning. Andy, we have Paul, we have Scott, and we have Ryan. And the latter three, they're on CE schemes at the moment. Andy's outside at the moment. He's working with Paul. So we have a nice little group. And we all like it, and then we have our tea and our coffee. We have a laugh and a gallery, what's going on, and go again the following day and go again the following year. So, as you know now, we're at the start of summer. We're heavy now with work, and it's full steam ahead. And if you don't mind me saying, Dermot, I'd encourage anyone to come in. If you only just come in to sit down for a half an hour, if you're feeling like I can't cope with this, that, or the other, I'm feeling it's under stress, come in, sit down, listen to a lawnmower going off in the distance, or just bring in a book or have a cup of coffee. You're more than welcome. You'll be greeted with a nice smile. And what we do in here is genuine. Everyone wants to be part of it. And as I said earlier on again, it's a little gem in a little city, and we love it. So come on in anytime. You're more than welcome.
2: And thanks to Dermot Keyes for bringing us that report. 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
2: Lots of great music to come throughout the day, and indeed a little sprinkling here or there throughout the morning. Here's Florence Road with Break the Girl.

0: Great Irish music there from Florence Road. That is a Break the Girl here on the KCLR Daily. Hope nobody's feeling broken this morning. Yeah, try and stay in one piece. That's a minimum requirement for the day.
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5: It's nearly 11. 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
0: Yeah, coming up after the news at 11, we've got lots to get through and lots to do, but delighted to be joined by Father Willie Purcell and Mary Keeley, PRO of the Kilkenny Gospel Choir. Lots to talk about, and they'll be joining us after we get the latest update from our own Edwina Grace.
7: Thanks, Brian. Good morning. A man remains detained at a Garda station in the southeast after his arrest earlier this morning by Gardaí investigating the discovery of a body in County Waterford yesterday afternoon. The woman, who was aged in her 80s, was found dead at a house near Yall Bridge after 2 o'clock. Excavators have resumed the search of open ground close to the Wicklow-Kildare border as part of investigations into the disappearances and presumed murders of Jojo Dullard and Deirdre Jacob. Both women went missing 3 years apart in the 1990s, their last known locations within 30 kilometres of each other. Donald Trump says all hell will rain down on Iran if it develops or obtains a nuclear weapon. He's been defending the agreement he reached with the country to end the war he started as he attends the G7 summit in France. President Trump says just one thing matters to him, and that is the Iranians will never have a nuclear weapon. More than €700,000 worth of contraband has been discovered in operations carried out by revenue officers in the past week in Dublin, the Midlands and Rosslare Europort. Nearly €600,000 worth of ketamine, or 10 kg of the drug, was found with tobacco products, butane honey oil and other counterfeit items. And the latest digital news report from Reuters shows 42% of people say they trust most of the news most of the time, down 51% last year. A third, aged 18 to 24, trusts the news, compared to 52% of those aged 65 and older. Despite this, around 70% overall say they trust RT News and local radio most. It's now 2.5 minutes past 11. Your weather update is next.
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7: Mostly cloudy today with patchy rain and drizzle and just limited bright or sunny spells. There may be some hill and coastal mist and fog around too, especially along the south coast this evening. Highest temperatures of 17 to 20 degrees. Right now we're at 17 degrees in Carlottetown, it's 17 degrees in Kilkenny City and it's 16 degrees in Ferrybank.
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0: Thanks, Edwina. I've been joined in studio, as you can see, by Father Willie Purcell and Mary Keeley, PRO of Kilkenny Gospel Choir. Willie, if you don't mind, stick your headphones on and you'll be able to hear Edwina there for a moment. I want to have a conversation about a piece of property that's gone on the market there recently. Well, recently, as in today, your last former days, school,
7: yeah.
0: Up on the market, for €700,000, I believe, could get you something in the region of. Father Willie's eyes have opened wide. You thinking about making a build?
12: Oh, my heavens.
7: Yeah, Father Willie, be very familiar with that building.
12: Absolutely, yeah. Edwina, very, very familiar with, as you are. I thought you were going to say 7 million.
0: No, 700,000. I think it's, if I'm doing this from memory now, so apologies.
13: 36 beds, 12 bathrooms.
0: Yeah, 100 massive amount of bathrooms and everything else.
13: 12 bathrooms. 36 bedrooms, a lot of rooms. I mean, we would have fond memories. I don't know if the chapel's part of the sale. It looks like it might be, but I thought it might
12: not
13: be kept separate.
12: Not too sure that it would be. Most times in the selling of these buildings, the chapel is retained for the school.
13: Yeah, that's
12: so
13: what I would
12: say that
13: thought.
12: Could be it, yeah.
0: Yeah.
12: But a fine building, beautiful building.
13: Yeah, and a lot of people have great memories of, we got our Leaving Cert results.
12: Yes.
13: In the convent.
0: Well, Father really didn't. You might have gone.
12: But I taught Edwina.
13: He did. Don't get me started on all that kind of thing.
12: Edwina, what's the catchphrase always? Once a mercy girl, always a mercy girl.
13: True that. Although I'm sure Brian will tell you I show no mercy in here. But the Mother Superior did ask me in the halls of that convent if I'd become a nun.
12: Right, okay. Yeah. Yes.
13: That didn't quite go ahead.
12: No, right, okay.
0: I'm not quite sure whether I could see you in that role now, Edwina.
12: Oh, I could.
0: Could you?
12: Oh, definitely, yeah. Oh, yeah.
13: Could you now? Could you?
12: Edwina would be an excellent Mother Superior.
13: Thanks very much.
12: Absolutely.
13: I'd like it, yeah. But it's quite a significant piece of property. And
12: it's a beautiful
13: on the
12: building.
13: Grounds, it shares the grounds of the now Cloister Aounry.
12: That's right,
0: I don't think it would be for me. I mean, the sounds of kids running around in the morning when you're trying to get a bit of peace and quiet for your morning coffee, whilst they're having their suspug, their little break in the morning, I think it'd probably be a bit too much, a bit too sickly.
12: And no room for a golf course.
13: Well, an 18-hole, maybe.
0: Now we're talking. I mean, it is a significant...
12: It is really, yeah. I mean, the history of that convent is unbelievable. The Sisters of Mercy went there. There was a mission school. I don't know whether you remember that, Edwina, hearing about this.
13: A before my time.
12: A long before your time. But there was a mission school where women came to be trained for the missions and went all over the world. You know, every part of the world was covered by those who were trained in the Convent of Mercy in Callan. So it's an unbelievable history to it. And the history of education, as Edwina is part of the story, there's a whole history of education there of people who went through the Sisters of Mercy in Callan and, you know, are now scattered all over the world.
0: Yeah, absolutely.
13: And I suppose they were brought originally, is my recollection, to help restore peace after the Great Callan Schism.
12: Correct, absolutely. They were brought in then, Father O'Keefe was the parish priest.
0: I mean, that's a fancy word.
13: They had one in France and Italy, but Callan one is a whole lot different.
12: Callan is famous for it. S-C-H-I-S-M, the schism. It was when a break came, when there was, I suppose, a sense of disagreement among two parties. In this case, it was involved in the church. Some fabulous books written on it and some fabulous research done on it. But the Sisters the Mercia Right Edwina came at that stage to kind of restore peace and again to offer education for not just Callan but for the wider area as well.
0: Yeah, there you go. Well, that's a very much extended news at 11 o'clock. Edwina Grace, thank you very much for joining us.
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0: Well, as you're well aware now, Father Willie Purcell has joined me in studio, as has Mary Keeley, the PRO of Kilkenny Gospel Choir. Great to have you both in. I always look forward to having you visit us when I see the plans in place. But this day we're talking about a special presentation featuring the Appleton Choir, taking place on Friday at 7:30 in St. Canice's Cathedral. We'll also talk about Jojo Dollard. We cannot, of course, have you here and not acknowledge that. But first of all, Mary, I know you've said
14: Good
0: your
14: morning,
0: voice
14: Brian.
0: Is not in the best
14: How are you?
0: Of form at the moment. But great to have you in again. Great to see you.
14: Thank you.
0: Looking very well.
14: Hello to all your listeners.
0: And hello to all your fans, of course.
14: Oh, gosh.
0: How much are you looking forward to featuring the Appleton Choir in this presentation?
14: Oh, yeah, I'm really looking forward to it. I was Googling them the last few days, and they're a group of young boys, teenagers, and they're absolutely fantastic.
0: Where are they from?
14: They're from Wisconsin, USA. So I think they're only doing two concerts maybe in Ireland, one in Kilkenny, of course, and
0: of course.
14: Dublin.
12: By the way, we
14: were the original capital of Ireland, so we'll stick with that. So really looking forward to seeing them. It'll be totally different for us because usually we have American adult choirs. So this is brilliant. They were in contact with Father Willie months ago and yeah. The day is finally near.
0: It's nice to have a bit of variety. Not that our own choirs here locally aren't absolutely fantastic and fabulous. Why the Appleton Choir? Why were you so keen when they made contact to have them come and visit the original capital city?
12: Sure. Well, I suppose, first of all, it came to the Kilkenny Gospel Choir that most tour operators know the Kilkenny Gospel Choir. Mm. And over the years, 25 years, you know, many choirs from the States have come and joined us. And it really is kind of a collaboration. And on our website, we say, you know, welcome to Kilkenny, the gospel capital of Ireland. And most important of all, if you're visiting, do connect in with us. So the Appleton Choir, they came along because they were coming to Kilkenny. They wanted a partner choir. And then when I was talking to the director, I made the proposal that maybe this should be run for a charity, a local charity. And they said, fine, we leave that to you. And the charity that we chose as a choir was the Samaritans. Mm. You know, I think we all know very much the great work that's done by the Samaritans. And, you know, often the work that's done quietly and silently, you know, by answering a phone. But we're also very much aware of the lives that have been saved through the Samaritans. So the Samaritans are an organisation that I was part of in the founding of it here in Kilkenny. You know, an organisation that sometimes we can forget about a little bit, but who need funding and need resources to continue the work.
0: I'm not sure how forward this was in your thinking when you made that decision to support the Samaritans with this, but it's certainly come to my mind the fact that it is Men's Health Week
12: this
0: week.
12: Yes, absolutely, yes.
0: Mental health affects all people. But, you know, so many young men are losing their life tragically to suicide.
12: Yes.
0: Was that part of your conscious decision making when you had a choir of young men coming, you know, to maybe acknowledge the work of the Samaritans?
12: Absolutely, totally, because then it connected in with the whole week. And in many ways, the concert on Friday night in St. Canice Cathedral is really bringing together that mental health week and awareness. And the Samaritans, who very much, you know, create the awareness that, you know, we need to talk. You know, we need to talk, whether it's a phone line into the Samaritans or whether it's sitting down with somebody you know. But and men are not good at that. Mm. I mean, women will get together and they'll talk honestly. Men are inclined to hide it because of the fear of losing masculinity or the fear of kind of showing weakness. And sometimes our vulnerability, we believe, which is totally incorrect. Sometimes we think that our vulnerability is giving control to others, which it's not. Mm. Our vulnerability is our power. Because the vulnerability within each one of us is the power to change our lives to become better. So that's our strength. Yeah. So sometimes, you know, when I reflect on it, sometimes I think that vulnerability is, you know, is strength rather than weakness. If we have the courage and if we have the strength to actually talk.
0: If your various flocks over the last number of years have been representative of the general population, you would have expected then that roughly 50% would be men and 50% sure. would be women. But when it comes to seeking counsel from you as an ear to share a story or to share a trouble with, is that reflected as being 50-50 or would it be very much more the women within your flock that would have come to you to share stories and
12: very, very, very, very interesting point, Brian. Because I think I would say, and a lot of priests would say, it's mostly men would come to for counselling to the priest.
0: Really?
12: Yeah, and I suppose in that sense, you know, I know the image of priesthood has been kind of, you know, fragmented over the last number of years, but there is still this sense in people, which is actually correct, that when you talk to the priest, you're talking confidentially, you're talking sacred. Mm. It's sacred. If I have a conversation with somebody who's going through a tough time, somebody who, you know, is suffering mental health issues, somebody who is not too sure of where life has taken them or where life should take them, there is the sacredness.
0: And that's recognised. It's interesting, and again, I'm not going to be stereotypical,
12: sure,
0: but if you go and share a story or something that's troubling you with a friend, you know, if it's man to man, for example, and I know there's lots of different relationships out there, but generally speaking, you might be worried about that friend of yours going home,
12: yes,
0: and maybe... Mm. "Quote unquote," horroring doors, saying, "How's Brian doing? Mm-mm. He's grand. Mm-hmm. And how's he getting on with that thing? Oh, but he's grand." And before you know it, maybe your friend is sharing more,
12: sure,
0: with horroring doors than you had planned for him to share. Mm. There's no horroring doors when you're speaking.
12: No, there's
0: to
12: no
0: the
12: horroring
0: priest.
12: Doors for us, you see. And then you see, there is in us, there is this, again, the term I use is the sacredness of the conversation. There was a lovely term in medieval times which was called sub rosa. So if I was talking to you or Mary or somebody about something that was very important to you in the sense of your vulnerability, what they would do is they would hang a rose so the rose absorbed the conversation,
0: right,
12: you know, in the love of the meeting and the gathering
0: under the rose,
12: exactly. So in that sense, the sacredness that exists between, you know, talking to the priest and the confidentiality that's involved in that, and that is still recognized, you know, even though, you know, we have been fragmented by everything and you know, maybe the image of priesthood and the identity of priesthood, you know, maybe has changed a little bit, but there is still that immense trust and confidence. I'm finding it, my confreres are finding it, that there, and even more so now, that people are coming back to say, right, okay, I can trust him.
0: Yeah. We'll talk more and remind people of the details of the concert, sure, in just a few moments. Mary, I'm interested and conscious of the fact that this is two men sitting here talking about mental health and the work of the Samaritans. You're here as well. Why do we get it so wrong as men in terms of dealing with our mental health?
14: Oh, God, I haven't a clue. Can't answer that, Brian. Really haven't a clue.
0: Yeah, but in what ways are we different from, you know, the friends, the female friends that you would have,
14: yeah,
0: with the work?
14: I
0: mean, you're mixing with men and women. You probably, I'm guessing, might have more of the girls spending time over the cup of tea, sharing the stories and sharing the worries.
14: Yeah, that's
0: true. Why do
14: true.
0: We get it so wrong?
14: I don't know why. I noticed lately in lots of coffee shops, lots of men meeting up, which is most unusual. You know, back a year or two ago, it would have been men and women or women,
0: yeah,
14: only. But now in certain coffee shops, there's big groups of men meeting up and they're chatting away, which is great. I think that's brilliant because I know my husband for sure wouldn't be out in a coffee shop chatting. He'd prefer to be on the squash court. But
12: chatting
14: there. But I don't know. We're just different. Women are natural talkers and gossipers, I suppose.
0: Yeah, I'm sure there's plenty of men capable of gossip as well. I have no doubt about
12: absolutely.
0: That whatsoever.
12: Yes.
0: The choir are coming. Remind us again of the full details of the
12: concert.
0: Yeah,
12: the Appleton Choir from Wisconsin, USA, in St. Canice's Cathedral on Friday evening, this coming Friday evening. Doors open at 7:30. Concert begins at 8. And again, it's the merging of two, I suppose, genres and two styles of music with this choir and with ourselves. But the most important part of it, Brian, as you highlighted, is that it is a fundraiser for the Samaritans.
14: Very important.
12: Yeah, and it is an opportunity for people to come along and, you know, to support it. And to support it in an easy, relaxed, fun way, you know, as well. I know I spoke to Samaritans many times during the week to Colette, and they will have information available on the night as well in case people need to pick up things. You know, I was talking to a grandmother recently who told me that her grandson was going through a tough time, you know, 23 years of age. So she wasn't really getting through to him. So what she did was she just got a leaflet from the Samaritans and left it in the hallway, you know. And then she noticed that the leaflet had gone.
0: Yeah.
12: You know, so you never know. You never really know. Getting back to the question you gave Mary about men, I think there is an image.
0: that was a question for Mary
12: about
0: men, not
12: but
0: a question
12: take it up.
0: For you about
12: but
0: men.
12: But I'll take it up. But I think it's the image. It's
14: answer.
12: The image that's created. And maybe it's the image that has created the expectation of men, that men are supposed to be this strong, dominant protector of all things. You know what I mean?
0: Yeah. Something else I came across, and this is slightly connected to, but tangential to the conversation that we've just been having, but I'm just going to put it out there now as well. AI is something that people are using more and more often. And there are merits, there are pros, and there are cons. But one thing I did notice on ChatGPT, which is one of the apps that are there is a safeguarding facility. And I just wanted to put this out there as a general piece of information, that you can actually nominate a contact whereby, should you start to engage with some of these platforms showing concern, showing research in relation to things that the app thinks might be concerning about you as an individual, the app will actually contact a person, a friend, to say, listen, Willie seems to be engaging with, or Brian seems to be engaging with thoughts in relation to his own mental health, maybe check in on him. That's just a piece of advice out there. If you are, you know, sort of in moments when you might feel stronger, wanting to acknowledge that there are people who could help you, check out the likes of these social media platforms in their fullest detail. Check out the likes of AI in its fullest detail, because there are ways and methods to help. Are there tickets still available for the concert, Mary?
14: It's a non-ticket event. You just turn up at the door and
0: make a donation.
14: 7:30 and donations, all donations, as Willie said, will go to the Samaritans. Very, very worthy cause. And it's a very quiet charity. They're not always out there looking for stuff, but are always grateful for what they get.
0: So, well, I very much, I'm sure, like many,
14: the Friday evening.
0: It's going to be a joyous evening.
14: Absolutely.
0: I'm going to take a short break, because I wanted to separate that part of our conversation from the conversation that's to come, because, of course, as we heard just yesterday, a sense of deja vu for me. I can only imagine what the family of Deirdre Jacob and Jojo Dullard are going through as guards begin excavations at yet another site on the Kildare, I nearly said Kilkenny, on the Kildare-Carlow border. Willie's going to stay with us, as will Mary, and we'll talk about that in just a moment.
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0: Gardaí, of course, have begun searching yet again for the remains of two missing women. It is a murder investigation, not a missing persons investigation, but we're seeing in the papers this morning the images of those excavators on the Kildare-Carlow border. We're talking, of course, of Deirdre Jacob and Jojo Dullard. Father Willie, it's something that whenever we get more news, your phone, I'm sure, rings. People like yourselves and others looking for your commentary on it. it's happened so much over the last number of years.
12: 31 years.
0: We had that anniversary last year. How are the family at this time?
12: Well, you know, I as I always say, you know, I think Kathleen and the family, Jojo's family, are absolutely heroic. You know, I'm always humbled by their strength, their courage, their faith in, you know, never losing hope, never, ever losing hope. And even though over the last 30 years there have been many, many, many searches, still Jojo's family never stop losing hope that, you know, they're going to get word. And even this particular search now, which is connected to the search way back in February when they began the search in that area. And, you know, when kind of in February, after February, kind of there was nothing really beginning to emerge or show. But again, now this new search, this gives immense hope and strength to Kathleen and Jojo's family and Deirdre Jacobs' family, and I think to all missing persons' families throughout the country, you see. Because what this says to us is this. It first of all, it says there's information still coming.
0: Yeah.
12: There are people out there who have information. There are people out there, you know, who might have heard something, they might have been told something, or even out there is the person who might have been involved, right, who might be listening to you and me this morning in relation to this, and or listening to any other media outlet. But there are people who have the information, who know the information, and even the smallest piece of information, I always compare it to a jigsaw, or I compare it to a tapestry. You know, you're missing a piece, and then when you get that piece, the jigsaw is completed. Or when you're doing a tapestry, a piece of thread can change the whole thing. So even the smallest point of information that can be given in relation to Jojo or Deirdre Jacob, or indeed Philip Kearns, we spoke about during the break, or many other people who are missing, that can actually lead to bringing Jojo home.
0: I didn't want to appear rude. As you were talking there, you'll notice I was doing a little bit of a search on my phone. I don't know why I became conscious of the fact that the papers this morning are full of pictures of excavators and open land. I mean, it could be anywhere in the country. There isn't pictures of Jojo anymore.
12: True.
0: And I'd forgotten in my own mind what her face looked like.
12: Yes.
0: And I just took the opportunity just to Google her, just so I could see that imagery again, because at the middle of this, there is
14: a young girl.
0: Yeah, I mean, the images are there. The pictures are of her face are there. A beautiful young lady, as I'm sure the other person in question was as well. There's always people at the centre of these things, these news stories.
12: Absolutely, yeah. I mean, I know in the States, and you probably know yourself, Brian, and Mary knows from our visits to the States, that in the States on milk cartons you'll see the faces of the people, you know, and we don't do that in Ireland, but it's a fantastic way of keeping people's awareness out there. And I know Kathleen and her family appreciate this so much. You know, they really are so appreciative of everybody who this morning and yesterday are thinking of Jojo, dropping into the church, lighting a candle, saying a prayer, or contacting them, or just kind of, you know, quietly going along, hoping that this will now bring Jojo home. Because when Jojo made that phone call on the 9th of November in 1995, her last contact, you know, was with her friend Mary, and she was hoping for a safe lift home. And again, when I was thinking about this morning, I was thinking to myself, you know, whoever did this and whoever has information now has the power to give her a lift home.
0: It's fabulous imagery to think about it in that regard, the power to give her a lift home. Mary, as a woman, you know, I'm sure your emotions have changed in relation to this story and stories like this over the last 31 years, probably. A bit of shock and fear, maybe, as the initial story broke into concern and sadness. And then how do you feel today as we sit here in 2026, still 31 years later, talking about the missing Jojo Dullard?
14: Oh, like everybody, very sad and just wondering, you know, would somebody please get a conscience and, you know, give out the proper information and let all of these girls and boys be found. I mean, it's... As a parent, a grandparent myself, I mean, you don't even want to imagine how you'd feel if one of them went missing. So it's just so, so sad. But it, like you yesterday, when I heard it, I went, oh my God, please let this be the time.
0: Yeah.
14: They find them, both of them or all of them.
0: This is the second occasion in the space of 6 months-ish, whereby during the middle of a show, I can see a flurry of activity in the newsroom, and at which case Tom, producer Tom, will then buzz me in the ear and say there's an update on the Jojo Dullard case. Edwina, normally, will be the one to then come to studio and deliver that news. And I don't know how I feel in those moments, Mary. I don't know whether I feel hope that there's news, fear that there's news. I can only imagine what the family feel like.
14: That's what I was going to say. Like, if we feel like that, how must Kathleen and all her family feel? You know, this hope, and then it's taken away and now it's back again. So please, God.
0: Father, do you have hope that this time it will be different?
12: I do, really. I think, you know, every time I hear of a new search and... You know, I think the first search in this particular area was in February. Now the fact that they're going back, you know, kind of gives a greater sense of hope that again and again, as all the news has been reporting during the last 2 days, that the new information that has led to this renewed search, whatever that information is, hopefully is strong enough to actually locate where Jojo or Deirdre Jacob, you know, are. And I suppose in that sense, for the family as well, that even though for us we say, oh, another search, you know, or another dig, whatever this is, and we've been through this before, but for the family, this is brand new.
0: Yeah,
12: this is absolutely new.
0: And technically, I understand that, you know, the guards have been talking about just how challenging it is. I mean, within 31 years, people's memories change. The landscape, from a technical perspective, changes. I mean, I was very surprised to hear that the actual level of the land now may be some 8 to 10 feet higher than it was 30 years ago. That, for example, telegraph poles that may have been a marker in somebody's memory 31 years ago may have been moved in location from one location to another. It does make it very, very difficult for the guards when somebody might report, for example, and this is just, believe me, off the top of my head, it's got nothing to do with information we might have received, the fourth telegraph pole along to the left may now be not there anymore.
12: Oh no, very true. And I think the, exactly as you said, Brian, you know, people's memories, people remember one particular thing, but if that has moved or shifted in any way, then our memories kind of, you know, lose a sense of the actual place or the identity of the place. And I think this is a major problem for the guards, for the defence forces, for the special missing persons team. It's a major kind of a thing that they have to focus on. But again, you see, this is it. They're relying on what they're being told. And sometimes we underestimate it a little bit. But and that's why, you know, constantly say even the smallest piece of information, somebody who saw something totally out of the ordinary, you know, somebody, you know, who heard something that was unusual in relation to Jojo or to Deirdre Jacob, that even that smallest piece of information can relocate the memory.
0: Text coming in. Talking about other news that's broken over the last 24 hours, there was the death of the woman near Yall in Cork just yesterday. The murder of Natalie McNally up north. Violence against women is a huge issue in Irish society. It's increasing. Society needs to cop on, says this particular texter. Is it as bad as that, Father?
12: Well, I mean, we're all horrified. I mean, there was a time in Ireland.
0: I just want to quantify that. What I mean by that is, of course, every single incident is terrible. When I say, is it as bad as that? What I'm really getting at is, are we changing as a country in terms of how we treat women?
12: Yeah, you know, I think, you know, again, I was just going to say, you know, many, many years ago, if we heard of one murder, we were shocked, stunned. I remember, you know, an older lady telling me that there was a murder in Ireland. It was the first murder that she heard about. She locked the doors. She didn't go to bingo that night. And nobody did. The buses were cancelled because everybody was living in fear. You know, I mean, there was total fear. But now, every single day, we're hearing about this absolute kind of sense of violence, particularly towards women. And maybe that's a reflection on us as a society that we need to look very seriously at. And we need to have a very serious conversation around violence, and particularly violence towards women, and domestic violence as well. But we need to have a very serious conversation around how this is dealt with, how this is highlighted, and most important of all, how perpetrators are actually treated as a result of the violence.
0: Mary, do you have daughters or granddaughters?
14: Yes, I do.
0: Do you worry for them?
14: Of course, yeah. I often say I'd hate to be a teenager now. I think it's scary out there. And yeah, like I was down with my granddaughter over the weekend. She's down in Irish College in Galway. And you're just looking at them all carefree and you're just hoping.
0: As they should be.
14: Yeah, as they should be. Happy out, and she's loving it down there. And you're looking at them all and saying, oh my God, you know, just protect them, mind them, keep them safe.
0: Yeah. Well, listen, Father Willie Purcell, it's a pleasure as always to have both.
12: Thank you very
0: you
12: much, Brian.
0: And Mary Keeley, of
14: thank
0: course.
14: You, Brian.
0: We're looking forward to the concert that's coming up.
14: Friday night, 7:30, Canisius Cathedral.
0: Well said. I knew there was a reason why Mary was there. keeping us
14: last
0: up.
14: Word.
12: And we're not buying Callum, by the way. The Gospel Choir are not buying Callum.
0: We're going to take a little piece of music. I looked through the options for this, conscious of the conversation that we just had. And the title of this track came out to me, Could You Be Loved? By Bob Marley and the Wailers. Could you-

0: Bob Marley and the Wailers with Could You Be Loved here on the KCLR Daily. We're going to take a short break, after which we've got more conversation. And a little later on, Gerry Farrell will be in studio. We'll be talking about the changing economic landscape as a result of a declaration of peace in the Middle East.
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0: Well, Gerry Farrell of Castleview Financial Services is here. We originally started speaking to Gerry probably a year and a half, 2 years ago now, with the view of all things financial. But if you listen regularly, you know this could go anywhere over the next 20 minutes or so. Gerry, great to have you in with us.
9: Hey, Brian, good morning.
0: To get through, and we'll talk about the topics at hand in a moment, but probably the biggest economic topic at hand is the effect of the recent announcement of peace in the Middle East. I may well be stretching it a little bit by simply calling it peace in the Middle East, but nevertheless, Donald Trump making announcements over the last 36 hours or so that an agreement had been reached with Iran. How have the markets reacted, Gerry?
9: The markets have been very, very positive, actually, and continue to be positive. There's a massive rally underway. That said, the markets hadn't declined greatly in any event, Brian. There was a couple of blips along the way throughout the year, in the last few weeks in particular, but they've rallied to all-time highs again. So yesterday was an all-time high. It looks like the US markets are going to open up again at another all-time high. A lot of that has been driven by the fact that, bizarrely enough, and lots of your listeners will know, the recent history of this current Middle Eastern war and the impact the closure of the Straits of Hormuz has had on the world economy, which looks like it was an unintended consequence of this particular...
0: Well, I think it was certainly unintended from Donald Trump's perspective.
9: Indeed.
0: How he didn't realise that Iran had the capability and maybe wherewithal to close the Strait of Hormuz once he started bombing them is beyond me.
9: So the short-term immediate consequences are there's a bit of a bounce, but there's a bit of a buoyancy about markets too, because they're a massive IPO that's issued public offering of shares. So a company going from public to from private to public, SpaceX last week, Elon Musk, the first technical trillionaire, however many zeros that is. I'd like anyone to text in, please. Be interested to know. I think it's 12, but I might be wrong. Anyway, and we have a couple of big IPOs planned for this year, some of the biggest we've ever seen. So that's kind of being buoyant in the market. So we've got ChatGPT going public, and we've got Anthropic, which is Claude, for anyone who's interested in AI, also going public at some point this year. So that's going to be significant in the marketplace. But more broadly speaking, we stretch it out a little bit and we take a look at what's happening around the world. So Japan have increased interest rates this week by another 0.25%. They've been in a deflationary cycle for the last 20 years or so. So people are now spending real money more so in Japan than they had been previously. We've seen an ECB interest rate hike last week, and that is to put a put some smarteners around inflation or creeping inflation in the Eurozone area. We're going to see US Fed increase at some point, maybe two of them, again, with that intention of slowing down inflationary cycle. But once we see the market moving and we see particularly the fertilizers and all of that really good stuff that we all need to run the planet move through the Straits of Hormuz, things should settle down. That said, we're living in a very chaotic world of volatility. So volatility remains the name of the game for 2026.
0: I've just written down a one followed by a number of commas and 12 zeros. It takes a lot of time to write it down, let alone count it, Jerry. A trillion is a huge amount of money. I just wonder, how much more do the markets know than maybe we know, even in the media, about the plans that Donald Trump might have? I mean, he's very much aware of the importance of the markets to how people perceive him. Do you think, considering how buoyant the markets have been, that this is the end, as much as Donald Trump could be in control of that war currently in the Middle East?
9: So, there's quite a few questions in there, I think.
0: How much more than how much do the markets actually know, Jerry?
9: Yeah, so markets are more efficient now than ever. So information in real time is more available than ever before. So markets are very, very tuned in.
0: Do you think they're fed unofficial information by, for example, Donald Trump?
9: Without a doubt, absolutely. If we track back over the last period of, if we track back over the last period of months at all of the iterations from the Trump administration, from the man himself, they seem to be, or certainly it could be suggested, let's say, that they're timed appropriately or inappropriately to influence markets in one direction or another. That's yet to be proven, but some of the statistics that sit behind that looks like that's been a common trend. The truth is, he's well into his second year of his second term. We have two more years of, at least, of chaotic international relationships on the international stage.
0: The G7 meeting today, I think, and the aim, although the unofficial aim of the G7 being to get through the conference without anything going wrong, doesn't seem very progressive in terms of geopolitical politics, does it?
9: No, the focus now seems to be on individual interactions as opposed to planning. And we know that Trump is not a strategist. The Iran war, there was no strategy. It was, we've done this in Venezuela, we can do this really, really quickly, and there's no strategy or exit strategy. So, and that began to hurt the American public, and so that needed to change very quickly. Let's see where the next 60 days go with this memorandum of understanding, which has yet to be published, actually, Brian. So we don't know the details. We do know, according to the US vice president, it's a page and a half long. And anyone who's sitting there, sitting there leaving cert this week and last week, a page and a half, you're not going to get an A+ with a page and a half in an economics paper when you're writing an answer. So it seems pretty scant, but let's see what the detail is.
0: Okay. Moving on to matters that might be more pertinent to people here listening today. You wanted to talk about dealing with your high street bank and their quote unquote offshore command center. I mean, what is an offshore command centre for one of our high street banks?
9: Yeah, this is a personal experience now. I just wanted to share with the listeners and yourself, Brian. So I had the experience of dealing with my own high street bank in Kilkenny last week, and it was in relation to, so shout out for Claire Farrell, for my wife. So we were making additional voluntary contributions towards her UK state pension. And we've been talking about this for a number of years now about the ability to pay for future years. And that opportunity arose for Clare because we lived and worked there for in the UK for about 8 years. So we were buying back 14 years for about €3,500. It's crazy in one sense, right? But you're buying, you're future-proofing some income. Mm. And the need to do it through your high street bank was to do an interpay payment. Same day payment. It's quite expensive, but actually, relatively speaking, once you do it, it's, you know, and you've done, you're banking some future income. That's what you're doing, right?
0: So in essence, you were trying to make an overseas payment, and there could have been a million and one reasons as to why.
9: Correct.
0: Is it the process of making the overseas payment that had you call for the services of the overseas command centre?
9: So the experience itself at the branch was actually quite helpful. The individuals involved were actually helpful. We completed completed the transaction on a given day. No monies were debited from the account on the day, and it was important to get the monies across to the UK on that day. Typically, it's a deadline. And so then the following day, the monies hadn't left the account. So I decided, I was in Dublin, I decided I would go to that high street bank, not thinking for a second, and this shows my age, guys, not thinking for a second that the high street bank would close at 4 p.m, not 5 p.m. But there you go, that's my first issue. So as I was leaving the high street bank, because I couldn't get in at 4:30, I rang to see if I could speak with someone in the branch. And of course, you can't phone any high street branch of any bank in Ireland now, as far as I know.
0: But they still have numbers published, but they go to
9: So they still have numbers published. So, and it's voice recognition, and it's using AI. We briefly touched on AI a few minutes ago. So it's using AI to try and identify. So it asks you in five words or less to explain what your issue is. For instance, I want to change my address.
0: Pain in my backside.
9: So
0: there's five words.
9: Well, in fairness, Jerry Farrell made the mistake of saying, trying to make an interpay transfer, and however the system recognized that, they assumed it was fraud. So they said, we're putting you immediately through to the fraud center. And 10 minutes later, I got through to a lady, a lovely lady, Tanya, in their fraud center. And I said to her, this isn't fraud. I'm trying to make an international payment. I'm trying to get through to my branch. And she said, well, you're through to the overseas command center at the moment, which I thought was really interesting. And she said, I will get the branch to phone you back within 2 full working days. And I said, well, that's not what I need. I need that transfer. Should have been done yesterday. It's now nearly 48 hours later and it still hasn't been done. And she said, but I'm in the overseas command center. And I said, Elon Musk is going public with SpaceX this week. It sounds like you work for him, but you're working for Bank of Ireland. What is an overseas command center? And I still don't have an answer.
0: Yeah, I think it's a call center.
9: I'm guessing it's a call center.
0: It's probably a fancy name for a call center. Yeah. I mean, by the time the overseas command center would have gotten a call back within 2 working days, you could have popped back into the branch the following morning.
9: Indeed.
0: But it is a challenge when we're dealing with some of these.
9: So, and that's fine for someone like me who kind of can navigate around it. But I was just thinking of some of our, my dad, for instance, or some of our older listeners. It's really hard to do traditional banking because it doesn't exist anymore.
0: Yeah, okay, that's a big statement, Jerry. It doesn't exist anymore, traditional banking. You standing over that?
9: Absolutely.
0: Yeah, okay. Jerry Farrell, stay with us. We're going to take a short break, after which we'll be talking about the nation of savers that we're supposed to be. Just how much are we saving? And what are we willing to accept when it comes to trivial returns on those savings?
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0: Gerry Farrell has stayed with us. Gerry, we're a nation of savers, supposedly. Now, I'm not quite sure where all my savings are gone, but nevertheless, people who have savings, just how much of a return are they getting on them? Be it good or be it bad? And are there really any other options?
9: And do you know what? Actually, just on the very first point you made there, Brian, statistics, I'm not sure that we're a great nation of savers in any event. But if we believe some of the state institutions like the CSO,

0: say, let's try and get that money saved with us rather than other institutions, and therefore offer something of a better return than the other options that are in the market.
1: Hmm.
0: Why don't banks, you know, take that approach, or are they controlled by international markets in that regard?
1: So banks make more money by using the ECB than they make from offering us as individual retail savers or investors a better return on our money, because it's cheaper for them to borrow the ECB than to give us a better rate on our deposits. So it's as simple as that, really. Yeah. You and I could run the Irish banks, I think.
0: Or
1: most of us.
0: You could stand there, I'll just open the door and let people in or out. And
1: but there's reasons why we are lethargic when it comes to our savings, if we are fortunate enough to have savings. So 1 in 8 of us, apparently, according to stats, have some decent element of savings. But then you get in behind those numbers, Brian, and you take a look at it and you kind of say, well, some of those people who have those savings are recently retired. Mm. So somebody like me would be saying to those recently retired, so you're now 60, 65 plus, and you've saved up, or you've got a tax-free lump sum if you're lucky enough from your pension, that's your fun money. That's about spending it and enjoying it, and maybe gifting a little bit of it, but having fun. So really, you don't really want to be saving too much of it. And certainly, if you're going to save it, you don't want to be saving it in an asset that's going to trigger investment risk,
0: yeah,
1: necessarily. That's
0: it's
1: important,
0: made round,
1: right?
0: To go round is always a phrase that I've sort of lived my life by. Have we got too much savings in this country? Would we be better off with a larger proportion of that, considering we're getting no return on it anyway, going back into the economy and being round to go round?
1: Well, it's interesting, because the Department of Finance, and we've had these discussions already, and we're probably going to have more of them, because with respect to the Minister for Finance, every time he issues a press statement or he says something in public, he mentions a personal investment account, which is the new idea for savings that's going to be launched or announced in the budget and probably launched in 2027. And that is targeted at these billions that are on deposit. My sense of it is that these billions are on deposit for a variety of reasons. As I said, recently retired, those younger people or not so young people who are trying to get on the property ladder that need to build a savings profile, and people who have been stung in the past by the economic crash and by Aircom shares, for instance. So whatever solutions we have in this space, they need to be sensible, I think, and just map what has worked elsewhere very, very effectively. And one of the things, Brian, I think that's interesting is when you look at the life assurance industry, of which I'm a part of, I guess, the amount of savings and investments of personal monies has grown significantly in the last 5 years. There's about 10 billion in the life assurance industry that are in savings and investment bonds.
0: Will this be a product that will attract people?
1: It needs to be. And what will attract people will be tax-free growth. I think that's the key. So now, cap, obviously, what one can put in on an annualized basis, and that will suit most people anyway, because we're not talking about massive money here. But if you
0: and
1: give
0: those
1: people
0: who have massive money probably have other vehicles.
1: And those
0: on
1: who
0: a
1: have massive money, we shouldn't
0: anyway.
1: Be rewarding them further anyway, with yeah. a further additional tax-free opportunity. So there's enough there for them. I'm talking about Middle Ireland, who may have 5, 10, 15, 20,000, to put away. And if they get the opportunity, either the UK equivalent is the individual savings account, the ISA account, so you have a cash ISA, so it's getting a return plus a rate of interest. Or if you want a more racier product, well then something that's equity based, with the ups and downs of that, but you allow people to gain some decent growth over time that isn't taxed. I think that's reasonable.
0: Would that be a dangerous sort of situation for the banks to find themselves in? The high street commercial pillar banks are the phrases that we normally use. Because if there's a government-backed product out there, or will these be products that are run by the banks on behalf of the government, so the money will still be in their vault somewhere anyway?
1: So my preference is the latter, is that whatever product or suite of products is launched will be available to all of us through the banks and life assurance industry. My concern is that the Department of Finance will try to do an auto-enrolment piece on this, which, by the way, has finally launched and is working reasonably well, actually. Yeah. But my concern is that we build a centralized function, so that may be quite clunky. So I think if the industry can do it anyway, it should be allowed to burst on, just like in the UK.
0: When would you expect to have more detail, do you think, considering you know, the budget is something they've already started talking about. Are we

0: talking more detail over the coming weeks and months with an official confirmation on Budget Day?
1: Yeah, we did. We did reference a Swedish model a few weeks back,
0: yeah,
1: right?
0: Do you remember that? Yeah.
1: I do indeed. So we've moved away from that. I think they're going to hopefully copy our nearest neighbours. We don't always want them to do that, but where something's been working for 25 years reasonably well, why wouldn't you copy that? I think we're going to see a drip feed of information, and much of what we believe will be in the content of the budget will be published, or sorry, will be announced before Budget Day.
0: Just in case you weren't listening, a few weeks ago when Jerry mentioned the Swedish model, I commented that I was always a fan of the Swedish model, and that made Jerry laugh. Listen, Jerry, it's been a pleasure having you in. Enjoy the rest of the week. The weather's looking pretty good. You watching any of the World Cup now?
1: I haven't seen any of it yet, but kind of quietly supporting Cape Verde, so.
0: Okay, like everybody is. Jerry, a pleasure as always. Jerry Farrell from Castleview Financial Services giving us his view on the world of economics as they stand.
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0: Well, it's Jerry Fowler and I'm Tom Hurley. Stand around yapping, hurling. It's time for me to head the way of the newsroom and to our own Edwina Grace for the News at 12.
10: Thanks, Brian. Good afternoon. Coming up in your main lunchtime news at 1, Jojo Dullard's family are so appreciative of those who continue to keep her memory alive, according to family friend Father Willie Purcell. His comments on the KCLR Daily come as a new search of lands close to the Wicklow-Kildare border got underway yesterday by those investigating her disappearance and that of Deirdre Jacob in the 1990s. Waterford TD Conor McGuinness says the community will rally behind the family of the woman whose body was found at a residential property there yesterday afternoon. A man was arrested earlier today in connection with the investigation and is being held at a Garda station in the southeast. Close to 1,200 new homes look set to be delivered across Carlow and Kilkenny under the Housing Infrastructure Investment Fund, just announced by Minister James Brown. The first phase will see 86,000 new properties across the country, with a potential for 113,000 more nationwide. We'll have details of the local lands to be unlocked. As Freshford set to see its largest property development units go to market since the 1990s, Councillor Michael McCarthy, who lives in the village, reacts to how they'll be halved between social housing and Kilkenny County Council's affordable housing scheme. And we hear what Rose of Tralee and Dancing with the Stars winner Caitlin Cummins from Ballyoscail had to say at a special reception to celebrate her achievements by Kilkenny County Council last evening. It is a minute and a half past 12. Your weather update is next.
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10: Mostly cloudy with patchy rain and drizzle and just limited brighter sunny spells. Some hill and coastal mist and fog around 2, with highest temperatures across the day of 17 to 20 degrees. Right now we're at 18 degrees in Carlowtown, also in Kilkenny City, while it's still 16 degrees in Ferrybank.
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0: And as you heard mention of in the news there, we'll be hearing more about the celebrations at County Hall yesterday to mark a whirlwind year for Caitlin Cummins. Our own Dermot Keyes was there. We'll bring you that report all in good time. But I'm joined in studio now by a man who always generates lots of texts and WhatsApps on that First Uncle Kenny text and WhatsApp line. Vet Richard Ryan is in studio. Richard, seems like ages ago since we last saw you. The last time we were talking, I think it was on the phone.
19: Yes, it was. I suppose it was a busier time, so it's great to, I suppose, look at the spring is exciting for vets. It's a great time when we do a lot of our sick animal work in terms of the fire brigade stuff that they talk about. But I suppose now we're into the summer and it's nice to just kind of pivot, have a little bit more time, the on-call phone's a little bit quieter, and we can kind of pivot into more of an advisory role than a firefighting role. So we're kind of, you know, looking at herd health things, kind of reviewing how things went in the spring, and I suppose, yeah, have more time to do small animals so we can all take a go at small animals now again.
0: Are those two shoulder periods the really busy time, you know, as autumn, as spring comes to an end? And then again, as autumn, the changing of the seasons again, preparations change, getting cattle, for example, and livestock indoors, possibly, you know, trying to make sure the crops are in, out of the fields beforehand puts pressure on farmers in general. I know you're not worried about what's going on in the fields unless there's an animal in there, but they are two busy times, are they?
19: Absolutely, yeah. The shoulders of the year, as you call it, yeah, it's spring and autumn, busy times. The summer, in fairness, animal health-wise, tends to be a bit of a break. Like there's routine stuff to manage, and we can go through some of that in terms of parasites and everything like that. But yeah, like the general health of animals, they're not under much metabolic stress. Like the cows are calved, they're going back in calf, but they're not under super stress. It's a great time for animal health, in fairness, and it is. It's nice for us, even out TB testing or something like that, to just see how well the animals are doing in that kind of middle of the year.
0: We'll talk about some of the maintenance work in a moment. I know you're going to talk about lungworm and calves and signs of lungworm, etc., etc., etc. Something that came to my mind is a new thing for me. I accept only for me. Probably in a couple of months' time. 12 months ago, if you know what I mean, blue tongue. That sort of end of summer, autumn period last year was when it started to become challenging, wasn't it?
19: Yes.
0: How are we looking as we head towards that period of the year again in relation to blue tongue?
19: So there's been some changes with blue tongue. You're right, at the end of last year, they started to find some positives, antibody positives, so they realised that there had been exposure late last year. And so they've changed the, I suppose they've changed the terminology on it, or changed the classification of blue tongue. So now there's not, I was looking at the most recent Department of Agriculture updates this morning to make sure I had it up to date, but there will not be movement restrictions or exclusion zones around cases that are found.
0: Because when I saw this and I started researching it myself under your guidance for the first time last year, some of the exclusion zones at that period in time were huge. I mean, my calculation was that actually if we got two or three cases across the southeast or across Leinster into Connacht and Munster, it could close the whole country down.
19: Oh yeah, initially what was in the legislation was 150 kilometres or something like that, I think. But no, so at the minute they're expecting, and that's why they put out the latest advisory, they are expecting cases, clinical cases now, to happen in the next few months. As the temperature has picked up, they're expecting animals to actually get sick with blue tongue, and for it to have effects. I suppose for cows, the biggest thing is going to be fertility, that it might cause early embryo deaths or deformed calves. But I suppose for sheep, they're more worried that you could have actual deaths of sheep. You know, that.
0: Why would they reduce the exclusion zones? I mean, it hasn't changed as a disease, has it?
19: No, correct. It hasn't changed, but they've had to be realistic and say, OK, we have a vaccine. The vaccine is going to be of use in protecting sheep from death and protecting cattle, hopefully, from fertility losses and illness. But we can't control the midges that are spreading it. That we can't exclude them.
0: So it's a reduction in standards, really, is it?
19: It's a reduction of status more than standards. They're just saying this is now endemic. This is a disease that's going to be in Ireland forever, most likely, depending on whether certain years it'll be more hazardous than others. But they're just going to assume that the midge population in Ireland will carry, some midges in Ireland will carry the blue tongue virus. So they've had to downgrade it in terms of they can't be putting restrictions on every farm. Now, interestingly, though, because it's now considered endemic, so it's here, it's part of what's, it's one of the diseases just here. If you want to export animals for Ireland, we now need blue tongue testing of those animals before they can go. So if people want to send cows up to Northern Ireland for a show, or they're selling cows, or they're going over to the UK or to France or something like that, they'll all need negative blue tongue tests before they can go. Mm. Whereas years ago, even up until last year, it was more that if we were importing animals, they needed negative blue tongue tests.
0: So it sounds like a time for farmers who might have been aware of blue tongue, but maybe less so around the legislation, around restrictions, etc., to get themselves educated in that field.
19: Little bit, yeah. And still, there's time to vaccinate. Like, if people are out there with sheep, they still should vaccinate the sheep, because there's only one shot vaccine for sheep and it'll protect them within 3 weeks. And we're into the period where you could get sick sheep. If you have cows that you're going to be breeding in the autumn, definitely I'd be vaccinating them now. If you have cows that you've recently put in calf, you didn't protect them with the vaccine in advance of it, then you have to weigh up the risks. You'll have to discuss it with your vet whether to vaccinate during pregnancy. It is licensed during pregnancy, the vaccine, but definitely that's a conversation. That'll be on a case-by-case basis if they've already gone in calf.
0: Well, we'll get around to some of the smaller animals in a few moments' time. And if you've got questions regarding those, well, bigger animals, but particularly the smaller ones that you have at home, do get them into us, 083 306 9696, and I'll put them to Richard in a moment. We've talked about blue tongue, something that has been endemic for as long as anybody can probably remember now, is something that you wanted to talk about, lungworm, and particularly in calves. Yes. I mean, what should we be doing with those still relatively young calves in relation to young worm?
19: Exactly. So we're really lucky in Kilkenny that we have the regional vet lab here, just on the Hebron Road. And so they do postmortems on farm animals. And so there's a WhatsApp group for all the vets in the area where they put out alerts. And they've recently put in some alerts where they were actually doing postmortems on animals that died of lungworm.
0: Right.
19: So it happens every year. Not unusual. They'll always get a few, but it's a balancing act to try and time the it is a worm, it's a parasite that they're picking up in the fields. And so it becomes a balancing act then to dose them, so to treat them with a wormer at the right time, that you allow the animal to get a little bit exposed, but not so that they're going to get sick and get what's called Hoo's pneumonia. Mm. So Hoo's is the colloquial term for lungworm. So I suppose the thing is, young calves have no immunity when they first go to grass. So that's their first time to get exposed. Older animals tend to develop immunity and maintain immunity to lungworm. But the first year that they go to grass, you really need to be cautious with them. There is a vaccine that can be used. It's an oral vaccine for lungworm. It's not very common in Ireland. It's popular in the UK, but it is available for anyone that's having severe problems with lungworm. That could be an option for them. The trick is to monitor the animals every single day very closely for coughing. Then you need to watch the calves. And when you notice coughing, then you need to just speak to your vet about the right product to dose them with, because some products will last quite a while, maybe 3 weeks up to 12 weeks. But that might be too much. That might be too much protection, and that reduces the animal's ability to develop their own immunity. So it really is a balancing act. I suppose the difference with small animals and large animals is always that in farm animals, we have to realise we're not aiming for zero parasites. We're aiming for the animal to develop their own immunity to the parasite. And we're managing treatment of that parasite very strategically, so that they get exposed, but you treat them then before they get sick.
0: Is that simply because larger animals being out in the open and out in the wild are always going to be much more exposed than, you know, lovely Fido sitting beside me on the sofa at home?
19: Correct, exactly. There's going to be way more worms in a field with cattle grazing consistently and passing feces onto the pasture, the whole lot. So, like, I would say to anybody, if they have calves, they've been out for a month or 5 or 6 weeks, and you notice now, especially after little bits of rain, you notice that they are developing a cough, and sometimes you might see them extending their neck, holding their neck out, and maybe you'll see their tongue coming out and they give a good cough and then they're swallowing. They're actually coughing up lungworm larvae. It's kind of nasty when you think about it. But
0: yeah,
19: that's how the life cycle works. But that's something to speak to your vet straight away. Like the old rule of thumb was, if the calves were coughing when they're standing still, you need to stop what you're doing that day and get them dosed, get them treated. So speak to your vet about which product to use. But like, if you notice that the calves, just when they run over to the feeder, you're putting out the nuts for them, the concentrates for them, and the calves give a soft cough, they've just barely started to cough, look, you can probably speak to your vet, and when you have time in the next couple of days, you know, say maybe you have kids home from school or you maybe have help at the weekend or something, you could probably wait till then to dose them. I wouldn't be waiting 2 weeks to dose them now, but
0: yeah,
19: the next available day would be okay. But if they're coughing, standing still, you need to get that sorted straight away, because this is just the biggest risk period now. The next 6 weeks is when springborn calves will be really badly affected with lungworm.
0: And for those who are, you know, looking after livestock, I'm sure they know what the outcome could be of not treating it properly. But for those of us who don't,
19: yes,
0: what would the outcome be if there was a calf coughing while standing still and you did nothing?
19: They'd be into the regional vet lab for a post-mortem, death.
0: Yeah.
19: It's that bad. I mean, they send us videos, they're too graphic to put up on social media, but literally, when they cut into the lungs on postmortem, they are just full of thousands of little small white worms. They're a type of like a roundworm. It's amazing. It's amazing how much it can multiply if the weather is kind of warm and a bit moist. It's amazing how quickly it can multiply.
0: Yeah.
19: So it's just a type of pneumonia. It can be very severe.
0: And not fair on the animals to let them go through that.
19: No, of course not. Sure, it's going to affect their quality of life and their growth rates and everything. From every point of view, it's not optimal. So it's just about timing. You don't want to go in too early, because then you're wasting drugs and you could be promoting resistance to the drug. So it is really a balancing act. It's individual to every farm, but just really every farmer, get out and watch them. If any of the farmers, there's a new, I suppose out a few years, there are new types of feeders for calves. They're automatic, concentrate dispensers. Whereas years ago, and still on a lot of farms, the farmer drives out in their vehicle every day, brings out the big buckets of nuts, and they put them into the trough, and the calves all run over.
0: Yeah.
19: It's a great time to see all the calves running together and hear if they're coughing. But now there's actually automatic ones that slowly dispense the nuts each day.
0: So less human interaction.
19: You don't see them actually running over, because some of them will run over when you come into the field and some won't bother because, like, well, I already had my nuts. I don't need any food. I don't need anything.
0: The smallest of small animals is also something that we wanted to talk about. Fleas, ticks and mites. It is the season for them, isn't it?
19: Oh, it is. Look, we just have the perfect climate. I mean, they'll still be active in the winter, but now is really when it's the most likely season for your dogs and cats to be picking up parasites.
0: Mm. And if they've got them, they're near to us, which is something that we don't want as well.
19: Correct.
0: Three different sort of challenges there. Fleas, ticks and mites. We won't leave ticks till the end.
19: Yeah.
0: Fleas, probably not a huge threat to us, although a bit of an inconvenience. If you see people itching, it could be, you know, caused by the dog. Is it just the usual sort of suggestions, Richard? Drops on the back of the neck, or are there other products out there that work as well?
19: It's interesting you say about people. Some people are allergic to flea bites. So if their dog gets fleas, the people might actually start to get itchy. The flea won't live on them. They're not saying the flea will live on the person, but it's just as the dog is rubbing up against them, fleas might actually bite the person. They can be very itchy.
0: And does it come up like a sort of mosquito bite, that type of feeling, in terms of how itchy it would be? Would it be raised like that as
19: seemingly,
0: well?
19: Seemingly, yeah. We have people often come into the consult room and they're like, well, I'm itchy as well. And we're like, okay, you see your doctor. But no, I can't. They can have a flea
0: any
19: allergy.
0: You can put a drop of that in the back of my neck as well. Yeah, that
19: exactly.
0: type of thing.
19: In terms of treatment, there's drops on the back of the neck, correct? And then there's also tablets. So then it depends on, I suppose, what people find most convenient, and everybody's different. There's monthly tablets, monthly drops, and then there's also ones that last 3 months. a tablet and drops. So, I mean, some people just like to give it and be done until, say, September now, and other people want to go monthly. That's a preference thing. Mm. The biggest challenge with fleas is that if an infestation starts, 95% of the fleas live off of the 95% of the life cycle is off of the pet. So that'll be flea larvae and flea eggs in the environment. So that'll be in their bedding. Right. Or if they're up on the couch, that'll be in the couch, you know, or in the bed, in whatever, wherever they are. It could be anywhere in the house.
0: Head beside you on the pillow.
19: Yeah, exactly. For some people, do you know? So the thing is then, if you get a bad flea infestation, it will actually take you at least 3 months to fully get rid of it. Because as you kill the adult fleas, more will hatch out from the environment, and then you kill them, and they'll bite the dog, they'll get killed, more will hatch out. So it's much easier to prevent them than it is to treat. It can be a slow process. Anyone that has dealt with a flea infestation, they'll know the hassle of like constantly hoovering the couch to try and reduce the larvae, and putting all the bedding in the 90 degree wash in the washing machine. It's a real nuisance. So yeah, fleas can
0: be an
19: issue.
0: You're not selling the idea of having a dog in the house to me, Richard, I have to say as well. That just leaves us terribly with mites and ticks.
19: Yes.
0: In terms of size, are we talking about mites being the smallest of the three offenders, fleas being in the middle, and then ticks being a little bit bigger?
19: Spot on. You're an expert.
0: I don't know about that. It's just a good guess. Mites, challenge for us all.
19: Absolutely. And most mites are microscopic. Most of them are microscopic. I suppose the only ones you'd really see with the naked eye and only barely would be ear mites. But the likes of Demodex and Sarcoptic mange mites, there's the Demodex mange mites.
0: So what are we looking
19: out for
0: then if we can't see the mites themselves?
19: An itchy dog, so scabies, they call it scabies in people. People might have heard of that, or mange in dogs. That is described by dermatologists veterinary dermatologists as a 10 out of 10 itch. It's like the itchiest condition a dog can have. They will be clawing at themselves if they get scabies. And that one is zoonotic. That one is contagious to people. Right. So humans can get the scabies mite from dogs, and dogs, interestingly, can actually get the human version of scabies. So that can go back and forth, but that is an incredibly itchy one. Sometimes they'll have flaky, dry skin, like kind of scales that we'll take samples of. Demodex mites is just flaky skin, and that's not, it is a type of mange, but it's not itchy. So it's funny, there's two different mange mites, and one is itchy and one is not.
0: But the important thing to say is that just because you see a dog scratching doesn't necessarily mean it's always going to be fleas. I mean,
19: of course,
0: go looking for a flea. I can't see any fleas there. Yeah. Therefore, it's probably just an itch. If they're scratching over a couple of days, would that be enough of a concern to get them to the vet?
19: So I suppose the classic sites, there's loads of causes of itch. I mean, we've discussed that before. You're spot on in terms of allergies and everything like that. The classic sites for fleas, say, is around the tail base. So if you have a dog that's constantly neighing and gnawing just at the base of the tail of the rump, that's the classic area for flea allergic dermatitis, that dog is actually being eaten alive by fleas there, and he's really sensitive to the bites now. So that's a classic spot. This is just a rule of thumb. They're not always. Sometimes it could be up around the head. I suppose for mange, it could be anywhere. For scabies, it could be anywhere on the body. But for Demodex, it tends to be around the face and the feet that get affected. Certain breeds are more predisposed.
0: And just finally, the biggest of them all, and probably the most dangerous to humans, you're talking about, of course, ticks.
19: Yes.
0: Lyme disease, I think, is something that we're becoming more and more aware of. We've advocated for, on the show, we haven't advocated, we've had people who are advocating for better knowledge, better awareness, better treatment, better assessment of people who are showing the symptoms of, because it's very difficult to diagnose Lyme's disease, isn't it?
19: It is, yeah. It is. It's same in pets. It's very vague. The symptoms can look like anything. Pets with Lyme disease tend, which they would get from a tick bite, correct? They tend to get like a shifting leg lameness, unexplained fever, joint pain, but it can be very vague. It can damage their kidneys as well. So similar to what can happen in people, I believe.
0: So this is one to absolutely prevent if we can.
19: Yes. Ticks are active, especially if you're out in long grass. If people are going down the canal or they're going into fields with long grass, or even, to be honest, even through the Castle Park at certain times of the year, they have parts of the meadow they leave for wildflowers and everything like that. So you really want to be protecting for ticks. So that'll be either with certain types of drops, only certain types of drops on the back of the neck will do it, or tablets. tablets. There's quite a lot of really good tablets for ticks these days, so that the minute the tick bites the animal, the tick will die. Because it takes on a, usually if the tick is on the pet for less than 24 hours before it's killed, it won't have transmitted the Lyme bacteria, the Borrelia bacteria. So you do want to prevent that. People often ask, will the tick, you're right, they were the biggest. They can be up to the size of, I suppose, your little fingernail when they're fully engorged. But the smallest ticks, the nymphs, the early stages, they're only the size of a pinhead. And they can transmit Lyme disease as well. So with those, people ask, oh, will that tick detach from the dog and then attach to me? And it won't, but if the tick is still walking around on the dog and hasn't decided where to, because then they can walk around for 24, 48 hours before biting.
0: It might decide that it likes the look of your calf more than the hairy back of the dog, for example.
19: Exactly, exactly. That's the thing. And that's where you, and plus, the other thing we always have to remember is, well, sure, if the dog was out running around the Castle Park, chances are the owner was in the Castle Park with them. So they're probably walking in
0: the same long grass.
19: We're
0: not throwing shade in the Castle Park. We're just using it as an example of places that would have long grass. I mean, all of a sudden, if the visitor numbers down at the Castle Park they'd be blaming you.
19: It's Richard. A lovely amenity.
0: It's fair. Richard Ryan said, don't come down. There's not an infestation down there. Just a good example. But to be aware of it, and if you're going out yourself with that dog, to take precautions. I think there's tick sprays that you can get for us humans as well.
19: Yes.
0: And some of the other advice being, you know, wearing longer trousers or even tucking the trousers into the socks like a 1960s golfer or something like that.
19: It's not very fashionable, but it is effective.
0: The reason why golfers from the 60s and 50s and 40s did so and wore the plus fours, probably to prevent ticks.
19: It could have been,
0: beyond your knowledge though. Finally,
19: not great in golf.
0: Finally, we found something that he doesn't know everything about. Richard, it's been a pleasure having you in. And of course, if anybody's looking for more advice, if people are new to the area and they're looking for a fabulous vet to get registered with, where can they find you?
19: Archer's Field Veterinary Clinic.
0: Yeah, Richard, a pleasure as always. Thanks for joining us. Lots more still to come over the next 35 minutes or so here on the KCLR Daily.
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0: It was around about this time last year when we got to meet Caitlin Cummins for the first time in the build-up to last year's Rose of Tralee Festival. Of course, it marked the start of what went on to become a hugely successful, a whirlwind year for the natives right across the country. She'd become a well-known name following her success in both the Rose Festival and indeed on Dancing with the Stars, something that I had the pleasure of getting to know her a little bit during and through. Well, yesterday a reception was held to mark that year, to mark the 12 months of success for the North Kilkenny native, and Councillor Mary Hilda Kavanagh joined by her, Caitlin, welcomed by the councillors. She was honoured for her success in both of those fabulous things. And following the formalities, KCLR's Dermot Key spoke to Caitlin about her incredible year and the pending break she will be taking from her hectic but enjoyable schedule.
1: Caitlin Cummins, I'm sure you must be having mixed emotions at the end of your official commitments as Rose of Tralee.
3: Oh, I definitely am. You know, I'm very happy with everything that I've done this year, and I'm incredibly grateful and lucky for all the support that I've got this year, but also all the opportunities I've got to do this year. I've been travelling so much, done so many different adventures all over Ireland, so many different events. I know I've had the time of my life, but I'm also very excited to see the next person take it on and see what the next girl is going to do with it. Very sad that it's all ending, but also in a way happy to be going back to work as well and back to some sense of normality and routine as well.
1: You've had one hell of a busy year just taking the Rose of Tralee into account alone. You mentioned there at the Gaelic reception that you've effectively had two events a day, 6 days a week for your 300 odd days as Rose.
3: Yeah, so officially I've done over 240 events and it hasn't even been 365 days yet. And I spent 4 months living up in Dublin for Dancing at the Stars, which doesn't even cover, you know, a lot of this year. But yeah, over 240 events within the space of 300 odd days is incredible. I can definitely say, you know, I am a little bit tired, definitely, but I wouldn't change a single thing that's happened this year, because every event I've done, every experience I've had this year has made me a better person or taught me something new about myself or taught me something new about life in general. And every single thing I've done has just been life-changing in their own little ways possible. You know, I did a choir in Portlaoise called Sing for Joy for adults with disabilities who just come in for an hour on a Wednesday morning and just sing and dance for an hour. Then I go to the Garda Youth Awards where I hear about little kids who are doing so many different things in their environment to try and change their next generation, and they're trying to improve their next generation. And then there's award ceremonies where you hear about other kids who are achieving other special academic things. Every event is so incredibly special, and there isn't one that I could name off the top of my head that is my absolute favourite, because every single one of them have been so incredible.
1: So you'll be taking the foot off the pedal for a little bit before you get back into the swing of things in Ballyoscle?
3: I definitely will be. You know, in two and a half, three days, I'm heading off to Thailand and Vietnam for 6 weeks, doing a bit of personal travelling myself with one of the girls who actually went for Leash Rose with me. So a friend that I only made about a year ago, but one of my absolute best friends, and I'm very grateful that I met her through this experience as well. So we're going off to Thailand for 6 weeks. I'll be back then the end of July, just in time then for the Rose of Tralee Festival and tour to take off again for 2026.
1: Is it hard to separate the Rose of Tralee from Dancing with the Stars, given how closely aligned they both were within the same calendar year? It must be almost a happy blur in one sense.
3: It definitely is hard to separate them, because a lot of kids ask me at primary schools, which was your favourite, the Rose of Tralee or Dancing with the Stars? And you can't pick, because I got to be on Dancing with the Stars because I am the Rose of Tralee. And that is amazing in a sense as well, that so many people knew me through Dancing with the Stars as being the Rose of Tralee, and then a lot of people got to know the Rose of Tralee through Dancing with the Stars. So the two of them do come very hand in hand together this year, and it's been really nice to have the two of them in the one kind of celebration within this past 12 months. It's just been incredible. So it has.
1: And finally, Caitlin, for anyone listening who might be considering putting themselves forward for next year's Rose of Tralee, what would your advice be?
3: Be yourself. My advice, and I was told this when I was going for Leash Rose, is to be yourself. Be unapologetically authentic. Do things that make you you. Tell them about the things that make you the person that you are today. And every county goes every second year, kind of. So we have a Kilkenny Rose for this year, but the application is still open for Leash Rose. I was a Kilkenny woman and went for the Leash Rose, so you can too. Just find some little connection. But I think my advice is to just be yourself. That's my best advice that I can give. And just throw yourself in the deep end. The hardest part is filling out the application form online. Everything else after that is a breeze. You're making friends along the way. There's nothing hard about that. You know, it's an experience that you will never regret, and one that you will always remember.
1: Just one last thing. Getting this recognition on home side in Kilkenny and County Hall, that must be very special for you.
3: It is, definitely. You know, the Keelarks reception meant an awful lot to me, especially when I got the invite there back a couple of weeks ago, because I got one from Leash as well. You know, I was the Leash Rose this year too. To be recognised by Kilkenny as well, the two counties that, you know, I do call my home counties, is incredible. I said first thing when I got on stage down at the Rose of Tralee in the Dome in MTU was that I was a Kilkenny woman. And it's really special to see that Kilkenny have really, you know, taken me on and considered me to be one of their own, even though I was wearing a Lisa. But to be honoured by so many people from the council tonight, you know, has been incredibly special. They've invited in some of my family as well, which has just meant the world. You know, those are the little things that a lot of people don't think about that would mean a lot, but to be recognised, it's just incredible. So it is, and I can't thank them enough for what they've done tonight.
0: Lovely to hear those reflections from Caitlin Cummins. And as her whirlwind year, as we've been describing it, comes to an end, I'm sure she'll be a fabulous ambassador for both Kilkenny and Laois, and more importantly for herself for years to come. And thanks to Dermot Keyes for bringing us that report. Now, Casey Lohr, unfortunately, is about to pay tribute to P.L. Curran, whose death has just been announced. He was the proud St. Lawrence O'Toole clubman, PLA, of the organisation. Proud Carlovian, of course, from Kilkenny, and a tireless volunteer, dedicated advocacy work for athletics throughout County Carlow and beyond. And joining us now to reflect on that sad news is our very own Brendan Hennessy. Brendan, I'm sorry on a personal level, because I know PL was a friend of yours.
4: He certainly was, Brian.
0: Brendan, can you still hear us?
4: Athletics, through his work, for anything that he was involved in, he was a man that had great time for people, and he always built very positive people around him right throughout his life. He was most noted for his great work in athletics, in particular, as you've just said, St. Lawrence O'Toole's. And I think you'll remember the wonderful outside broadcast that you had last July, 12 months, that's on right, the opening of the Mondo track. And just he was such a humble man, in a way that track was developed by all at the club. But realistically, he was the brainwave and the man that pushed it all the way. But he never wanted to take any credit. He said it was a team effort, and that's the way it was. And it's as good a facility that's in Ireland. It's as good a facility that's in the world. It's Olympic standard. It's Mondo. They worked on it for so many years, you know, to try and get their leader grants, their sports grants, you know. And you were there on the day it opened, and you've seen the turnout, the Minister for Sport. But outside of athletics, he was involved in every other sport. He had great time for horse racing. He was with us at an OB with Eddie Scally and ourselves at the first of the classics 2 years ago in Goran Park. He was involved with the Camera Club, the Rotary Club, Toastmasters. He was a worker director with the Irish Sugar Company in Carlow. He was a very, very popular man in the Irish Sugar Company. And after the late Enda Smith passed away, who was over the apprentices in the sugar factory when it was a huge thing in Carlow in engineering, PL always made sure that all the lads and girls that qualified from there always picked up jobs in the country. And everybody, he stayed so loyal to everybody, from doing CVs and working with people in different companies. He never seen anybody stuck. He was a very, very humble man, never wanted a credit for it, but he always pushed people. He was well got in everything that he did, and he was known the world over. And you know what? He stayed with us through his illness. He battled it very bravely since last October. I was with him yesterday for 5 hours, and it was unbelievable to see, in his illness and his sickness, how alert he was. And he contacted a lot of his friends across the world yesterday to tell them that he wouldn't be with us for much longer. And he stayed with us right till the end. It was heartbreaking to see it, but he went out peacefully. He had a beautiful passing, and he lived a great life. But he was one of the people that didn't want to go anywhere. As the old saying goes, and he said it himself, nobody wants to die, but everybody wants to go to heaven. He was a devout Catholic. He was a great man. He went to Mass every day. He practiced his religion very well, and he gave his life. He retired out of the sugar company on its closure over 20 years ago. And from that day, every morning from 7 o'clock, he appeared at St. Lawrence O'Toole's Athletic Club as a volunteer. And he was there from early morning to late at night, and worked along with the FOSS workers and everybody else, had fun, had the crack, and encouraged every young person, and always believed that every child should participate in sport, no matter what their level. So that was just the calibre of PL. He was also one of the founder members of Community Games in Carlow. And I have to say, I can remember back to the 70s and 80s, it was like the Olympics. He went to every embassy in Dublin to get their flags. And when we all as kids took part in the Community Games, the flags were there. The platform was there for first, second and third. He set it out. His thinking and his way of thinking was fantastic. But in a nutshell, he'll be a tremendous loss to his family, all his family in Kilkenny, all his friends across the world, all his friends in athletics, and in everything that he did. And the one thing that capped off a great career for him, apart from his work in Irish Sugar, was that he was manager of the Irish Olympic team in 1984 for the track and field. And that was the first time in 1984, since 1959, that Ireland brought home a medal. And that was great. John Tracy from Villiers down in Waterford won the silver medal as he came second in a very memorable marathon. It's not today or yesterday, but the proud thing for PL was he was the manager of that team. And that's when athletics was really, it still is, but it was when athletics was amateur. And it was a remarkable story.
0: Yeah.
4: And it's remarkable to say that he did what he did at such a young man. But he lived a great life. He'd like to have lived a bit longer. But to the people of Carlow, the people of Laois, and everybody that knew him, he was a credit to himself, to his family, and certainly to the people of St. Lawrence O'Toole's.
0: Brendan, I'm struck by so much of what you've said there comes to mind, because the day we were at St. Lawrence O'Toole's for the opening of that track, so many of the things that you've reflected on were my experience as well. I remember arriving there that morning and a man in the car park directing traffic and telling us where to park the OB unit, and we all got in safely and went about our day. And as we asked various questions of, you know, who we were going to be speaking to and what about this, people kept talking about PL, PL, PL. And I said to one of the guys there, I said, when am I going to meet this PL? They said, you met him. He was the chap in the car park this morning directing traffic as we came in. That was one side of the man, but also the great and the good, the famous and the stars of athletics in Ireland over the last number of years. Many of them were present on the day as well.
4: Yeah.
0: He touched both those within the community. He just loved sport, but yet was also able to mix with those at the upper echelons of it as well. That was symptomatic of a man who was just a good individual, wasn't it?
4: Yeah, he was a great individual. I mentioned the word individual, what some people would say on the funny side for PL. He was brilliant and never looks for notice, but if he got something into his head, he would stick with that. And in fairness to him, 99 times out of 100, it always bounced out right. He wasn't popular with some people for doing things like that, but it proved in the end that...
0: Well, you can't row a boat without making waves. Isn't that what they say,
4: yeah,
0: Brendan?
4: Yeah, he was unbelievable that way. But a great character as well. Loved a bit of fun and loved an old punt on the old horses every now and again. He had great interest in everything. And he was involved with the soccer in... Collection when it started up, first team, McDonald and all the lads were out there, Collection soccer, indoor, the events he organised through the Sugar Company, the Interfirms, he was manager of the GA teams in the Sugar Company, some great players, inter-county players from both the Kenny, Carroll, O'Leash, you know, not both, but all the various counties, and had great success hurling and football. He was also chairperson and a top man with the County Carroll Sports Star selections, and you know, we look to Kilkenny over the years and see all the great things Kilkenny have done through hurling in particular, and in some of the minority sports. But in Carlow, we do believe we punch well above our weight from individuals, you know, from athletics to soccer, you know, is Pádraig Ammons, is Sean O'Briens, with Brian and Edward Byrne, Thomas Daly at rugby. You know, we've lots of great people in Carlow in individual sports. And then from the athletics, I think in St. Lawrence O'Toole's 2 years ago, I think somebody talked about 17 full Irish internationals running out of St. Lawrence O'Toole's Athletic Club in Carlow.
0: That,
4: I mean, that's a fair achievement for a small. Yeah. And that all comes down to the facilities that were put in as well. And, you know, there was athletes from Carlow who went and have taken part in the Olympics in recent times as well. You know, so the standard was there and the track was there and there's some brilliant coaches. But yeah. He had his foot in a lot of things and he liked to travel. He travelled the world. But the camera club was a big thing for him. He's a brilliant man with the camera. He did a lot of photography and he was on the sports selection committee in Carlow. And he always made sure the people that were selected as sports stars, and there's been a few brilliant names from Hall of Fames down to athletics, to soccer, rugby, football, you know, Youth Award. He was big into getting the Youth Award back in on the Carlow National Sports Star Awards. And he's going to be a tremendous loss for the people of the Nationals and the Sports Star Awards. Jerry McNally has acknowledged that this morning in a statement as well from the Nationalists. And to ourselves and Casey Lawrie, he contributed brilliantly with the athletics. And I know he was on with the lads in sport and Oisín of late. And he was on with Eddie Scally several times. He used to always know about the cross country in Gorham Park. And the Yodlam Cup in Carlow was a great one for him. You know, it's only yesterday I witnessed him ringing Dennis Shannon from Tinryland about the Yodlam Cup, and PL and Dennis and the lads kind of revitalised the Yodlam Cup, the county championship, over the years. It's run at Christmas every year, and they revitalised the whole thing in recent times. And he said to Dennis on the phone, and Dennis won't mind me saying this yesterday, he said, "I have a book for you." And this was a few hours before he passed, and he said, "PL, you gave me the book." "No," he says, "I've updated it recently, and it's the full history of the Yodlam Cup, and I want you to carry the mantle, and it's there for you." And he told him where the book was.
0: Yeah,
4: that's the type of man he was. You know, he was absolutely brilliant. His foresight was absolutely tremendous. And he's great time for the local radio because he always knew it was promoting things local, people like yourself, people in the newsroom, people always positivity and drive it forward. But he was a remarkable man. He'd be a tremendous loss to everybody and at everything that he did, both from work in the Sugar Company, you know, the athletics and
0: serious.
4: Everything that he was involved in and his world travels. He contacted his friends across the world yesterday to tell them that he hadn't long.
0: Yeah,
4: and,
0: well, it must have been a very personal experience, Brendan, for you to be there while he did that. And we really appreciate you taking the time to join us today to pay tribute to your own friend and friend of many, P.L. Curran, whose death has been announced in the last few hours. May he rest in peace. Brendan, thank you very much for doing that for us. Fabulous job. Well done.
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0: If you've been listening over the last couple of weeks, you will have heard our ongoing series entitled Bite Size. 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Michael O'Hara is founder of Techies Go Green, and he joined Angela to discuss techs around its environmental impact and how local businesses are adopting sustainable solutions from green energy to waste reduction and more.
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27: 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Today we're going green with tech. I'm joined by Michael O'Hara from Techies Go Green as we explore how technology is shaping a more sustainable future, from energy use to everyday innovation. To start us off, Michael, maybe you tell us a little bit about your good self and also a bit about Techies Go Green, so people that are listening have a kind of feel for who you are.
28: Yeah, sure, Angela. I worked in the tech industry for over 30 years, IT distribution, selling to a channel of resellers across Ireland and into the UK. And Techies Go Green, it started during COVID, and it started for very practical reasons. I took advantage of the fact that during COVID we were all working from home and the building was empty, and I replaced the gas central heating system with a much more efficient electric heat pump solution, put a load of solar panels on the roof with a battery storage solution, and changed all the lighting to LEDs and put two EV chargers in the car park. And while that made commercial sense, it also felt like the right thing to do. And like during COVID, we're all coming to terms with the, you know, the terrible news, millions of people around the world dying from the virus. And it just made me think how fragile mankind is. And so I talked to a few colleagues. We came up with this. Also, I should just say that as an IT distributor selling through a channel, we would be bringing in technology mainly from the States and getting businesses in Ireland to adapt to these new technologies. And I kind of felt that we could use our influence to help businesses to adopt sustainability more. So I talked to a few colleagues, and in 2021, Techies Go Green was born. And initially, the idea was that we focus on that channel, the reseller channel and vendors, hence the name Techies Go Green. We did a bit of press. We got a lot of interest from what we considered non-tech businesses. So we had a quick rethink, and we said, well, climate crisis is not selective. It'll affect everyone, no matter who you are or where you are. And we're not selective. We'll help every business we can. So today we have businesses operating in over 30 different industries, from pharma, healthcare, finance, insurance, construction, tourism, agriculture, education, and of course the tech sector. We're just shy of 1,000 members across the UK and Ireland. What we do, well, we're all about educating, building awareness, and getting businesses to take action. We hold regular webinars and in-person events where we get subject matter experts across all the big topics in sustainability, transport, energy, construction, AI, CSRD, all the big areas. We do educational tours. We're doing one now next week. We're visiting 1,300-acre woodland in Farnham House Estate in Cavan. And SSE Energy are bringing us down to a wind farm. Again, high educational content and hands-on experience. We have our thought leadership series on our Action Green magazine on our website, which again, it's articles, videos and insights.
27: We need a whole separate show on your business in itself, Michael. And it's so incredible, because what I'm really hearing there is you looked at something from a new angle during a difficult time that we were all facing, and you turned it into something hugely positive. Michael, I suppose moving forward, when we talk about technology and sustainability, what does it actually mean in practical terms for businesses?
28: Well, it's about embedding environmental thinking into the core operations of every business today. And it's also about using tech strategically to reduce environmental impact, improve efficiency, and creating value. Every part of the business can benefit, you know, from operations, supply chain, product design, customer engagement and compliance. Some practical examples I would use is IoT, Internet of Things sensors on construction equipment can measure the fuel use, hydraulic pressure and energy performance. And this improves the fleet management, but it also helps with predictive maintenance. And typically, you know, the maintenance is done in a certain month of the year or every 6 months or whatever, or when something breaks down. But when you're using tech and it's measuring, you know, things like hydraulic pressure and how the engine is performing, it can actually tell you, you now need to look at servicing that piece of a kit now, rather than waiting for a fixed date. Route optimization tech again helps there, and is a really good example. Glanbia, a few years ago, they implemented some route optimization software, and in that year they cut 106,000 kilometers from their delivery in that year. They also reduced the number of routes by 10% using the software, and they improved their vehicle utilization by 15%. And this culminated in a fuel reduction equivalent of 100 tons of CO2 annually on post in 2022, believe it or not. Using route optimization technology, they saved 8.5 million kilometers compared to 2021. That saved 850,000 liters of fuel, over 700 tons of CO2.
27: Kind of just to kind of elaborate on that, you were talking about different businesses in our locality.
28: Tairlon are developing a solar farm in their Ballyragget site. It's an 8-megawatt solar farm on 6.5 hectares. And that is 12,800 panels, solar panels. And it will reduce their CO2 emissions by 2,100 tons every year. All the electricity generated from the farm will be used by that site. And it'll cut the electricity electricity requirement by 34%. In the area, and just ones that I know of personally, at the Pembroke Hotel there, John Ryan is the proprietor, and I've stayed there a number of times, and they've invested hundreds of thousands on solar panels and smart controls and on a building management system. And that has led to lower cost of heating and electricity, which is obviously cost savings, but it's also CO2 savings. In fact, they estimate that they will reduce their CO2 annually by 107 tons.
27: For small businesses listening today, what would be one simple tech step they could take to start becoming more sustainable? I know you've touched on them a lot, but is there one in particular that'd be helpful to them?
28: I'm going to say one thing I'd encourage any business to do is to join Techies Go Green. It is free to join. You'd be very welcome indeed. Outside of that,

0: cut down the energy and saves money, and you start building that culture of sustainability within the business.
1: Yeah.
0: Well, you know, a lot of it absolutely relates back to home as well. Look at your waste as well. You should segregate your waste if you can. Food waste, if you can get these wormeries. That might be pronouncing that correctly, but it's like an upside down bin you put in your garden, and you literally start throwing your food waste, your uncooked food waste. If you put cooked food and meats in, it'll draw vermin. But within a couple of weeks, there'll be hundreds and hundreds of worms breaking down your food waste. And you don't have to put that out then in your bins. It's less waste. You're saving money. Obviously, turning off lights and electrical equipment, not keeping it running, or change your lights to LEDs. Obviously, the big cause I mentioned, solar, if you can do it, EVs, if you can do it. There's loads of stuff you can
1: do. That was Michael O'Hara talking all things green tech and sustainability. You've been listening to Bite Size on KCLR, breaking down big ideas into bite-sized pieces. 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
3: And thanks to Angela Doyle-Stewart for bringing us today's Bite Size. We'll have more of a similar vein on the show tomorrow. We've got a couple of little reminders to bring you before we get to the news at one. That is, of course, on the way in a few moments' time. But before I tell you about an upcoming fundraiser that's taking place to support Dolman Celtic Football Pitch and the Tullow Road Community Development Group in particular, we'll take a short break.
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3: And just to remind you before we finish up for the day, we were chatting to Father Willie Purcell and Mary Keeley, the PRO of Kilkenny Gospel Choir. Earlier on in the show, the Appleton Choir are joining them for a special presentation that's taking place Friday at 7:30 in St. Canice's Cathedral, and you'll be able to check out all the details that you need in relation to that event. It is being run to support the Samaritans, and all donations of course are welcome. It should be a fabulous evening there. And if you're looking for something to do on Saturday, well, this might just be the thing for you, because the Tullow Road Community Development Group are hosting a car boot sale. It's an upcoming fundraising event that they've got planned. It's on the Dolman Celtic football pitch behind Gael School at Ashgrove there in Carlow. That's taking place on Saturday, the 27th of June, between 10 and 4 p.m. I'm sure it'll be plenty of things to look at and look through there, and hopefully we'll have the weekend for it as well, weather-wise. So thanks to one and all for doing that. Some of the texts that came in, people wondering about different bits and pieces. We were talking about domestic abuse also when it came to our conversations with Father Willie Purcell. Lots of you sharing thoughts and comments, and all I would say to you, all of you, is that there are so many organisations out there to help and support people going through those challenges. We speak to so many of them on this show. You can reach out to organisations like the Samaritans that I mentioned a few moments

0: ago, Amber, and so many others that are there to help and support people going through those difficult and challenging times. And of course, help and advice lines on the KCLR website also. That's it. We're about done for today. But if you do want to reach out to us while we're not on air, don't forget about the show's email address, thekclrdaily@kclr96fm.com is where you'll find all that information. And in terms of information, we heard how trusted local news is. We'll have the local news at 1 o'clock when Martin Quilty brings us the latest report from the newsroom in just a few moments' time. Shane is back on for the afternoon show after that. And of course, Vinny has also forgone his travels for the moment. He'll be in for the afternoon. But thanks now to the team on the show, produced today by Tom Hurley, our broadcast assistant, Siobhan Rodriguez. Take care. Have a great afternoon. I'll talk to you tomorrow from 10.
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7: Good afternoon, I'm Martin Quilty making KCLR news this lunchtime. Gardaí continue to question a man after the discovery of a body of a woman in County Waterford. The woman, who was aged in her 80s, was found dead at a house near Yall Bridge yesterday afternoon. Gardaí arrested a man in his 30s this morning and he can be held for up to 24 hours. Waterford TD Conor McGuinness says the rural community will rally behind the family.
8: This is a rural part of West Waterford and people know each other quite well in this part of the county, and people are reeling, and this is really shocking. You never expect this to happen on your doorstep, but I know that the community will rally here and support this family at this incredibly difficult and traumatic time for them.
7: Further excavations are continuing today at a site being linked with the murders of Jojo Dullard and Deirdre Jacob in the 1990s. Gardaí first began operations at the disused quarry on the Wicklow-Kildare border back in February. Irish Times crime and security editor Conor Lally says they are acting on specific information.
9: It's the same information that they were acting on earlier in the year. But I guess the fact that they have come back, they believe this information is credible and it's worth spending a lot of resources on. Obviously, the families of both women have been informed as to what's taking place. Both families were actually at the site back in February when the work was carried out earlier in the year, and we probably expect them to be back there possibly over the next week or so.
7: Meanwhile, family friend Father Willie Purcell told KCLR that Jojo Dullard's family are so appreciative of the support.
10: I know Kathleen and her family appreciate this so much. You know, they really are so appreciative of everybody who this morning and yesterday are thinking of Jojo, dropping into the church, lighting a candle, saying a prayer, or contacting them, or just kind of, you know, quietly going along, hoping that this will now bring Jojo home.
7: There is cross-party support for new housing infrastructure funding that could help deliver almost 1,200 homes across Carlow and Kilkenny. Under the government's Housing Infrastructure Investment Fund, key road projects in both counties will receive funding to unlock residential development land. In Carlow, the service road will directly facilitate 300 homes and support a further 100. While in Kilkenny, phase one of the Lochnamacask Link Road will directly unlock 686 homes with capacity for another 105 units. The projects are part of a national programme aimed at enabling tens of thousands of new homes nationwide. Ireland's local radio stations remain among the most trusted source of news in the country, according to new research. The latest Reuters Institute report shows 71% of people trust their local radio, placing it joint top with RTE. Independent Broadcasters of Ireland Chief Executive Michael Kelly says the figures are good news not just for broadcasters but for democracy, as audience continue to value trusted and reliable news sources. But he says people are tired of disheartening news.
11: There is news fatigue out there. Now, I would say that it's not due to the way that the news is being provided by our stations. I'd say it's probably that people have just maybe lost confidence in international politics or national politics. Maybe they've just they've turned off from the bad news that's out there. But that doesn't mean that they aren't interested in news overall.
7: 10 houses in a new 20-home development in Freshford will be available to buy through the local authority affordable purchase scheme. The scheme will permit the sale of 8 3-bed and 2-bed properties at Untubber Project to successful applications at a price lower than their market value. Castlecomer Municipal District Chairperson Michael McCarthy saluted the extensive effort that Kilkenny County Council's team has made in the advance promotion of this new development.
12: They have spent an awful lot of time notifying businesses, local people, factories, anything in the locality. They have been publicising and they've actually visited a lot of the businesses also. They've advertised it in the papers. There are signs up on approach roads to Freshford and in various parts of North Kilkenny. So a big thank you to them for the efforts that they've been making.
7: Meanwhile, a Kilkenny councillor says tackling derelict properties is essential if Ireland is to address its housing shortage. David Fitzgerald said he agrees with comments by Taoiseach Simon Harris that some local authorities have not done enough to tackle dereliction. While grants are available to bring vacant buildings back into use, concerns remain that enforcement measures are not strong enough. Thousands of derelict properties remain across the southeast, and calls are growing for stronger action to ensure unused buildings are returned to the housing stock. Councillor Fitzgerald says that when the levy is applied to developers, it does work.
13: To be honest with you, the derelict buildings levy has actually worked. I'm aware of a number of cases where property owners who hadn't taken any action in relation to their buildings have now taken action because they are actively trying to avoid having to pay taxes on a building that isn't being productively in productive use. But in the counties where the levy hasn't been applied, well, then there's no stick, effectively, and that's a problem.
7: And Caitlin Cummins' extraordinary year was recognised at County Hall yesterday, where she was afforded a Cathaoirleux reception by Councillor Mary Hilda Kavanagh. The Rose of Tralee in Dancing with the Stars winner was congratulated by elected members and council officials on her incredible double success and for the pride she has brought to Kilkenny over the past 10 months. Speaking to KCLR News, Caitlin said that being honoured like this on home soil was very special.
14: I said first thing when I got on stage down at the Rose of Tralee in the Dome in MTU was that I was a Kilkenny woman, and it's really special to see that Kilkenny have really, you know, taken me on and considered me to be one of their own, even though I was wearing a Lisa. But to be honoured by so many people from the council tonight, you know, has been incredibly special. They've invited in some of my family as well, which has just meant the world. You know, those are the little things that a lot of people don't think about that would mean a lot, but to be recognised, it's just incredible. So it is, and I can't thank them enough for what they've done tonight.
15: 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All the latest from Carlow and Kilkenny, along with the national and international stories.
7: MEPs have voted to approve the trade deal between the EU and US. It eliminates tariffs on most US industrial goods imported to Europe. However, European goods will have a 15% levy imposed. Commission President Ursula von der Leyen describes the vote as a milestone and says a deal is a deal and the EU is delivering its part. Donald Trump had threatened higher tariffs if the deal was not ratified by the 4th of July. Nearly €600,000 worth of ketamine is among contraband seized by revenue officers over the past week. Just under 10 kilos of the drug were found along with tobacco products, butane, honey oil and counterfeit items. Various operations saw seizures made in Dublin, the Midlands and Rosslare Europort. 722,000 euros worth of contraband in total was discovered. Gardaí in Dublin City are appealing for witnesses after a man died having been struck by a Lewis tram. The emergency call was made shortly after 7 p.m. yesterday on Marylebone Street. The local coroner has been notified. Gardaí at Store Street are appealing for witnesses to come forward. And lastly, Japan's fans are being praised for their etiquette at the World Cup. After a 2-2 draw in with the Netherlands and Texas, Japanese supporters carrying blue rubbish bags adorned with the words Japan Pride picked up empty cups, dishes and food from the stadium floor. One fan explained, "We are kind of honoured to be here, so we don't want to make the mess and leave it," according to the Irish Daily Star.
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17: Another large sale today in Tullow for the day of the year. Looking to the lambs there firstly, we're looking at some prices there. Possibly a little bit easier than we've seen last week, but still some fabulous prices to be able to report for mid-June here with those good, well-fleshed 45, 46 kilo lambs there and heavier selling there from the mid-207 and 8 up to 215, 16 there in the majority of instances. While you would see the lighter lambs and them 40, 41, 42 kilos, possibly a little bit easier in the trade here than we've seen in the previous weeks, but the quality of the lamb may be a little bit different too as we move into a March lamb, maybe more grass-fed type lambs starting to come to the ring in those weight brackets, and they're selling there from the late 170s into the mid 190s depending on flesh and type. Just to look then to the cast yo trade here, good lively trade again for those heavier type yos. The store yo, a lot of few farmer customers around the ring there. Maybe we're seeing a few people looking to them as being a more safer bet than the cattle business at the minute. A good trade there for those heavier yos up to 260, 270, 280 a kilo. €3 there got in one or two instances for more continentally type yos.
7: And that was an overview of today's Tullamart with manager Eric Driver. Coming up in your main lunchtime sports update, Argentina, France and Norway are among the major sides getting underway at the World Cup today. It's approaching 1:09. Your weather and other information is next.
18: McDonald's are making an appearance at the FIFA World Cup. They've a formidable lineup for the FIFA World Cup meal. But who will you pick to lead the line? Big Mac or Chicken McNuggets? Alongside them, Beckham, Henry and Ronaldinho all make their debuts on legendary player cups. The stage is set. 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Match ready for adults, only at McDonald's.
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7: Mostly cloudy today with patchy rain and drizzle and just limited bright or sunny spells. There will be some hill and coastal mist and fog around also. Highest temperatures of 17 to 20 degrees and a light to moderate south to southwest wind. Right now though, it's 18 degrees across the board in Carlowtown, Kilkenny City and in Ferrybank.
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7: Now the word from Kilkenny County Council is the L5871 Chapel Lane Munin Row Road will be closed to traffic until 7 p.m. this evening. Local diversions are in place and delays can be expected. Also on the L5612 Clune Saul, that'll be closed on the 18th and 19th of June from 7 a.m. to 7 p.m. each day. Traffic will be diverted by Derryville and Killoran and delays can be expected. And there's a 24-hour lane closure at the end of the month with convoy traffic management system in place on the R693 from the junction of the L1810 to the junction at Delaney's Bar. Local access is available while emergency access will be prioritised. And that's the word from Kilkenny County Council, serving the people of the city and county. KCLR has been informed of the following death: Annie Nan Stevenson, Ní Corcoran, 31, The Retreat, Princes Risborough, Buckinghamshire, England, and formerly of 70, St Mary's Park, Harlow. She died on the 24th of May peacefully at her home in her 99th year. Funeral Mass tomorrow morning in the Holy Family Church, Aska, at 11 a.m, followed by burial in St Mary's Cemetery, Carlow. Eriesh de Gorevshi. 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
0: Hey!
20: Hey, how you doing? It is 12 minutes past one and it is firmly in the afternoon, which means KCLR puts on a show for you. It's myself, Shane, with you for the next few hours. We're going to be playing some great music. Some say the best of all time. Some say the best around now. I say it's going to be the soundtrack to your day. Viral hit of the week is on the way. Bit of sports news thrown in there on top of it. And I'll keep you updated on gigs and different things that are happening around Kilkenny, Carlow and Ireland. Sure, why not? 083-306-9696. That's the Kilkenny Fairstone text and WhatsApp line. If you want to say hello. If you want to say happy birthday to someone, not me, it's not my birthday. If you want to just do a shout out, you can. But you're not obligated to. Because as I said, we're music first here. And we'll start things off with the triple throwback. Welcome along.
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0: Miley Cyrus. That song was written by Jesse J. Remember Jesse J? One mind a bit of new music from Jesse J, but we have lots of great new music on the way. Coming up after the break, 1 o'clock Kenny's own Robert Grace.
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0: Only 4 days away from Robert Gray stepping foot into the set, doing amazing things. New song out as well. No doubt we're going to be hearing it on KCLR very soon. What you're going to hear even sooner, though, is the news from the world of sport.
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0: Right, we'll start with a bit of camogie news. Kilkenny's All-Ireland Championship clash with Clare has a new throw-in time. The game at UPMC Nolan Park has been brought forward by an hour and will now start at 2:30. You can hear full live commentary on KCLR Plus with thanks to La Hearts. Meanwhile, a new episode of the KCLR Hurling Podcast is available now. This week, GAA Head of Hurling, Willie Marr, joins Eddie and Mickey to discuss the findings of the recent hurling survey, player development, possible changes that could shape the future of the game. The lads also examine the managerial vacancies in Kilkenny, Waterford and Wexford and discuss why the race to secure top backroom teams could become a key factor over the coming weeks. Tipperary hurling captain Ronan Maher is set to miss the majority of the club season with a broken ankle. The Thurles Sarsfield clubman reportedly sustained a broken fibula during a challenge match at the weekend. On to soccer. Mainly the World Cup. Well, exclusively the World Cup. Argentina, France, Norway are among the major sides getting underway at the World Cup today. The 2022 runners-up France are up against Senegal in a repeat of their opening game of the 2002 tournament, which Senegal won 2-0. I remember it well. Papa Diop? El Hadji Diop? They were the big Senegalese names. Plus, my brother was born on that day too. I remember getting a phone call at halftime. Kickoff at MetLife in New Jersey is at 8 o'clock. Also this evening, holders Argentina begin their face against Algeria in Kansas City. And first off for Norway is a meeting with Iraq in Boston. Elsewhere, bit of weird news. Tunisia have appointed Hervé Renard as their new head coach following the sacking of Sambri Lamouchi. He was dismissed after a 5-1 defeat in their World Cup opener to Sweden on Sunday. Frenchman Renard previously managed Morocco and Saudi Arabia at the 2018 and 2022 World Cups respectively. World Cup updates on KCLR this summer are with thanks to Macacross Shopping Centre. Don't miss an open goal this Father's Day. Score the perfect gift for Dad at Macacross. The heart of Kilkenny. That's your sport. 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

0: Niall Horan, he's heading to the Three Arena this November for three separate shows on the 9th, 10th and 12th. Are you heading to any gigs yourself? Let me know what you're looking forward to. 083 306 9696. You could be one of the lucky recipients of Live at the Marquee. You could be going to Castle Mills in Kilkenny with some great lineup of acts announced for that. You could be heading abroad, or you could be going to see the greatest band in all space and time this weekend, like myself and Vinny. Metallica coming on Friday and Sunday for their No Repeat Store. Two gigs, two separate nights, but no songs the same. Are you excited for any gigs coming up this summer? Let me know. 083 306 9696. I want to build it up myself for Metallica this week.
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8: Hey,

Kat Burns, people pleaser, and let me tell you about our own people pleaser here at KCLR. A brand new Lidl is opening up in Great Cullen this week, and John Walsh has a €100 Lidl voucher to give away every morning on KCLR Breakfast. €100 in Lidl these days. Serious business. Think about all the double or triple chocolate cookies that you could buy with that. That's like a million triple chocolate cookies, and they're the best. You can get the whole middle aisle of a week's grocery, probably a pressure washer, a kayak, something enough left over for a croissant. You can join John from 7 o'clock for your chance to win, with thanks to the new Lidl store on the Castlecomer Road opening Thursday morning. Oh, what a song. What a piece of music. That always reminds me sitting in the back of my dad's Volkswagen Bora. That's the first time I ever heard it. It's Corner Shop on the Afternoon Show.

0: One of the acts of 2026. She is going to be in Ireland later this year, November 21st and 22nd. The Three Arena. That is Bella Kay. But I love it. I love it. You guessed it. Love it. One of the acts of 2025 is on the way after these.
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Carpenter, Taste here on the afternoon show, providing the soundtrack to your day. We are approaching the news at 2 o'clock and I'm going to be playing the viral hit of the week after that. It's basically a song that might have been blowing up on streaming platforms such as TikTok or Facebook or indeed Instagram, but I'm bringing it from your phone to the radio. That's coming up just after the news at 2. Coming up now though, it's an absolute banger. Of course it is. It's Katy Perry with Firework.

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6: It's 2 o'clock. Good afternoon. I'm Martin Quilty, making KCLR News headlines this hour. Gardaí continued to question a man after the discovery of a body of a woman in County Waterford. The woman, who was aged in her 80s, was found dead at a house near Yall Bridge yesterday afternoon. Gardaí arrested a man in his 30s this morning, and he can be held for up to 24 hours. Further excavations are continuing today at the site linked with the murders of Jojo Dullard and Deirdre Jacob in the 1990s. Gardaí first began operations at the disused quarry on the Wicklow-Kildare border back in February. Family friend Father Willie Purcell told the KCLR Daily earlier, Jojo Dullard's family are so appreciative of the support they have received. Donald Trump's dismissing claims the US will be investing money in Iran as part of a peace deal, calling it a ridiculous rumour. With Washington and Tehran due to sign the agreement formally on Friday, the president says there'll now be a second stage of talks. He says America's achieved its objectives. Gardaí are investigating a suspected arson attack at a house in Longford in the early hours of yesterday morning. Nobody was injured in the fire in McKeown Park in Longford town shortly before 5 a.m, which was extinguished by the local fire services. Gardaí are asking anyone who was in the area between 4:30 and 5:15 to contact them. And the prosecution has told the jury at the trial of Jeffrey Donaldson, both complainants developed coping mechanisms and buried memories of alleged sexual abuse to allow them to get on with their lives. The former DUP leader denies 18 charges of historic abuse, while his wife Eleanor Donaldson has pleaded not guilty to 5 charges of aiding and abetting and faces a trial of facts. It is just approaching 2 minutes past two. Your weather update is next.
7: I couldn't join the defence forces. I couldn't start corner forward.
8: I couldn't be a mechanical engineer.
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9: I couldn't handle the pressure.
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8: I couldn't cross the line.
9: I couldn't paint a picture.
7: Yes, you can. Join the Irish Defence Forces. 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
6: It'll be mostly cloudy today with patchy rain and drizzling, just limited bright or sunny spells. There'll be some hill and coastal mist and fog around also. Highest temperatures of 17 to 20 degrees in a light to moderate south to southwest wind. Right now though, it's 18 degrees across the board in Carlow Town, Kilkenny City and Ferrybank.
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12: Martin!
6: Hi, Shane.
12: Did you miss me yesterday? I missed you.
6: Ah, we did miss you.
12: Ah, yeah?
6: Yeah, we had a good replacement, though.
12: How did he go on? Did he go on all right?
6: Luke, sure, he was grand.
12: He was grand. He's all right.
6: Not a bother.
12: He's doing it again Friday. Will he be better by then?
6: Ah, sure, he's getting better by the day.
12: Do you know where I'm heading Friday?
6: I know you told me this last week, but I have such a bad memory with everything that's going on. Go on, remind me.
12: Metallica!
6: Oh, God, yeah.
12: Yeah! Do you like Metallica?
6: No.
12: Why not?
6: Because I just don't like that kind of music.
12: You get to present a show now where you get to play your type of music, don't you?
6: Yep.
12: Yeah? I think we need an old rock and roll hour here in KCLR.
6: Been nothing wrong with it. Didn't you have one before?
12: I used to do a thing called Guerrilla Radio every now and again. I don't know. I think I should petition for it.
6: There's lots of people out there that are into Metallica and
12: all
6: other
12: that
6: bands like that.
12: I think if enough people text in 083-306-9696 and they say they want a rock hour here on KCLR, just a random hour, so maybe throw it at 12 o'clock even, I might be able to make it happen.
6: You can make anything happen, considering that you're after being out. And how was wrestling in Spain, by the way?
12: It was class. I spent more time, though, in Stansted Airport than I did in Valencia.
6: I thought you were going to say you spent more time on your back after getting knocked out, but anyway.
12: So we went, we flew there, we got there at 2 o'clock in the day and went straight to the show.
6: Mm-hmm.
12: And then we performed at around 7:15 and had a shower, left, went straight to the airport. And then waited in Stansted Airport for 10 hours sleeping on the floor.
6: Here.
12: flew into Belfast then.
6: Did you at least win?
12: No. No.
6: That makes it worse.
12: We lost again. But it's not about winning or losing. It's about taking part, isn't it? That's a real loser mentality,
6: I think.
12: You
6: keep telling yourself that. I mean, people in competitive sport would never say that, so they
12: wouldn't. It's not competitive. It's theatre. It's wrestling.
6: It's not competitive now offline and I might believe you, but the way you're looking at me right now, I do not believe you for 1 minute.
12: It's not real, Martin.
6: Yeah.
12: Wrestling's not real. I'm sorry.
6: I love this song.
12: Do you? That's not real either.
6: It is.
12: I'm not real.
6: The Black Eyed Peas.
12: None of it is real, Martin. I suppose you'll be back at 3.
6: I will, if sure.
12: Chat to you then.

0: Viral hit of the week.
1: Slay. It's giving.
0: The must-hear track taking the internet by storm.
2: Now it's time for today's viral hit of the week, and every so often a song comes along that just sounds completely brand new, but also has a real nostalgic feeling to it. And there's a reason that this one sounds familiar. Basement Jacks were involved in the production. You can hear samples of their track Always Be There, with the hook also lifted from their song Romeo. This week's viral hit of the week is a star who has blown up all over TikTok with various different songs. This is her fifth single from her album. It's Pink Panthers with Girl Like Me.

0: Oh, that's the script. They have several huge concerts across Ireland in 2026. They're supporting Luke Combs in Slane Castle in July, followed by headline arena concerts in Dublin and Belfast in October and November. Well worth checking them out. So we're going to keep the music going just after the break. We're going to get a bit dodgy.
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0: It's Magic, it's Rude, it's the afternoon show here on KCLR, providing the soundtrack to your day. We also like to delve into the world of sport, and we know that the World Cup is truly well and underway. Cape Verde, they marked their World Cup debut with a major result against Spain in Atlanta last night. Shamrock Rovers skipper Roberto Lopez starring in central defence as they held the European champions to a scoreless draw. Many people's favourites, I might add, John Walsh and Dermot, both picked Spain. I went with France. They're up against Senegal tonight. But Cape Verde, they have a 40-year-old goalkeeper, Vozina. He made 7 crucial saves. He managed to capture the world by storm and admits it was a very emotional result.
1: I cry because I grew up with my grandfathers, my grandparents. And unfortunately, they are not here. They died a few years before. And they was everything for me. They give everything for me, for my life.
0: Oh, I love the World Cup. It just brings so many great stories to fruition. He managed to capture everyone's hearts. Whether you're watching every game, you're pretending to understand maybe the group permutations or becoming an expert on countries like Cape Verde that you might have never even thought about. We'll be keeping you updated here on KCLR throughout the tournament. It's all with thanks to Market Cross Shopping Centre, the heart of Kilkenny. I'll keep you up to date on all the best music as well, particularly Irish music. 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

0: London Beat, and they've been thinking about you here on the afternoon show. Bridget has messaged in. She's asking how we all are. We're all very good. I can certainly speak for myself and say that. But she said, who won the best telling of the jokes competition? Well, over the course of May, KCLR with the conjunction of Mayhem asked for the best joke, and the winner would be going to the Edinburgh Fringe Festival in August. Well, myself, John Walsh, Ken Maguire sat down and did a full listen to every single joke that was sent in. We whittled it down to two and then whittled it down to one. And Lisa Byrne is the person that will be going to the Edinburgh Fringe Festival with flights, accommodation, spend the money and tickets to some gigs. It pays to listen to KCLR. Now, coming up after the break, I was talking earlier about samples from old songs to make new songs. Well, we have a great example of that coming up.
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0: Heritage Grain. They're performing across Ireland during July and August. They're playing Ballygerrine GAA Club for the South Galway Bay Music Festival, Connolly's of Leap and Sea Church in Cork, the Tinchin in Kerry, and Hotel Newport for Harbourfest in Mayo. Very, very busy boys. Coming up after the break, we'll have a very, very busy girl, Olivia Dean, on the way.
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Chair just about finishes off on this hour. It is a 5-3. Martin is on the way with the news. More great music on the way after the news and before, to be fair. This is The Chimes. I still haven't found what I'm looking for.

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5: Good afternoon, it's 3 o'clock. I'm Martin Quilty, making KCLR News headlines this hour. A man continues to be questioned at a Garda station following the death of a woman in County Waterford. Noreen Daly, aged in her 80s, was found at a house in Ard Salla shortly after 2 o'clock yesterday afternoon, where she was pronounced dead at the scene. A man in his 30s was arrested this morning and has been questioned at a Garda station in the southeast region, where he can be held for up to 24 hours. The government has confirmed projects across all counties will receive new funding to unlock housing provision. More than €1 billion is being spent across 82 projects. The government says it will enable the delivery of 86,000 new homes, with potential for a further 113,000. Donald Trump says Israel has been fighting Hezbollah for too long. In his strongest criticism of the country to date, he says they must be more responsible with Lebanon. President Trump's been defending the framework he agreed with Iran to end the war there. The new short-term letting register will allow the government to clamp down on illegal Airbnbs. That's according to the housing minister, who updated cabinet on the proposals this morning. Under the plans, existing short-term lets which haven't been registered will have to secure planning permission to continue trading. There's been an almost 200% rise in spending on second-hand clothes in the last year. That's according to the latest spend trend report from AIB, which shows despite rising energy costs, discretionary spending on non-essential items rose last month. While clothing stores' spend was down 9% on the level seen in May of last year, vintage retailers such as Vinted have recorded huge increases. It is just approaching 2 minutes past three. Your weather update is next.
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5: It'll be mostly cloudy today with patchy rain and drizzle and just limited bright or sunny spells. There will be some hill and coastal mist and fog around also. Highest temperatures of 17 to 20 degrees and a light to moderate south to southwest wind. Right now it is 18 degrees in Carrowtown, it is 19 degrees in Kilkenny City and it's 18 degrees in Ferrybank.
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12: It's the Afternoon Show. It's just gone 3 o'clock. and we're still committed to providing the soundtrack to your day. This is Cyril with Stumbling In.

0: A bit of American soul there from Teddy Swims. We're only 1 week away from him performing in Malahide Castle on Tuesday the 23rd of June. Before that, he is in Belfast. Always great to get him over. There's always videos of him doing the rounds, maybe in Temple Bar, just singing a few tunes. That's what you want to see from your artist. What you want to hear from me is the top five biggest songs on KCLR. Here's a rundown.
1: The Chars. The top five most played songs on KCLR this week. Five.
0: Sam Fender, the song just will not go away. At number five, back in the chart. Noah Kahan, With Doors, is at number four.
1: Three.
0: Harry Styles, He's Promising to Dance No More, at number three.
1: Two.
0: Olivia Rodrigo, Drop Dead, Holding Strong, at number two.
1: At number one.
0: Fifth week in a row, Ella Langley, Choosing Texas, the biggest song on KCLR.
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0: This is always going to be a big song, regardless of it being in the chart or not. It is the legend himself, Prince, singing about the most beautiful girl in the world.

0: Fontaine's DC, it's amazing to be young, and it'll be amazing to see them perform a headline slot at Electric Picnic. They're going to Stradbally along with the likes of Somber, Zara Larsson, and of course, the amazing Gorillaz. Lucky if you ended up getting those tickets.
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1: 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Tree pollen season is at medium concentrations, while there's moderate to high concentrations for grass pollen expected.
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0: The tea was... 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The tea was...
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0: Apparently, I've just seen it.
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2: Right, let's have a look at some tea. Mumford & Sons are bringing their prize fighter tour to Dublin next month, and the band reckon there's no one in the world quite like Ireland for a sing-along, which is probably true, but everyone says that everywhere that they go. I'm sure when you go to New York, you're saying it. When you go to Rome, you're saying it. When you go to Berlin, you're probably saying it too. But Irish crowds are apparently different. I think this is just a thing that bands just put out there to get that people on their side. So everyone starts going ole, ole, ole at gigs. But I always buy into it when I'm at it, so who am I to blame? Here's what they had to say.
3: Just love a good sing-along. I think we always have since we started out playing in the back rooms of pubs. It was really fun when you managed to get a crowd on board with what you were doing, and going into Dublin for the first time and feeling like we had that connection from the jump. And, you know, we've done a lot of shows over the years in Dublin. I think the willingness of people to sing along with us to new and old songs now just gets us stoked.
2: Get you stoked, huh? Pure Irish term there. Now, this one does not get me stoked. I hate it. Neymar, the soccer player, he's launching a 16-title micro-drama series powered by AI. You were one of the richest footballers in the world. Why are you using AI? Like, why? The first six shows will launch on June 19th and star the Brazilian footballer. Now listen to the nonsense here. The project includes storylines where he's abducted, he works as a cleaner, and where he has to complete supernatural missions to regain his football skills. Do not watch, says I. To myself, you watch it if you want, it doesn't bother me. But still, come on. Focus on the football. And new 16-title micro-drama series powered by AI starring Neymar. That sounds like the worst thing I have ever heard in all my life. This sounds good though. In case you missed it, the Coronas have added a second Kilkenny date after tickets for their September 5th show at the set disappeared faster than a pint left unattended at a family wedding. Tickets went on sale at 10 a.m. and by 10:07 they were gone. 7 minutes. Class. Absolutely class. The good news is, though, they've added a second show on September 6th, giving anyone who missed out the first time another chance to get in the door.
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0: As it was by Harry Styles, it is the afternoon show, and I have a correction to make. Look, I was off yesterday. I spent 10 hours in Stansted Airport at the weekend after flying into Valencia, then to London, then to Belfast, all in the space of 24 hours. So I'm a bit tired, I'm a bit sleepy, and I didn't see it, but Marie 100% was on the button in regards to the coronas. That second gig that I was telling you, you may get tickets for, well, I hope you did, to be honest with you, because they're sold out too. I'm so sorry. I should have expected it, though. The first tickets, gone. Second tickets are now gone, too. Unfortunate for some, but fortunate for those who ended up getting tickets to go see the Coronas in the Seth Theatre. Brilliant that they're coming to Kilkenny for two nights. Brilliant that I get to chat with Vinny just after the break.
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0: That's Maren Morris and Hosier the Bones here on the afternoon show. I'm joined by Vinny.
1: Hello.
0: I missed you yesterday. Did you miss me?
1: Absolutely.
0: Yeah. How did Luke get on?
1: 100%. He was smashing.
0: He's going to do Friday again now.
1: Oh, very good.
0: Yeah, he's back in.
1: You're away.
0: You're away. Are you away?
1: I'm away, actually.
0: We're both away.
1: We're both away.
0: Where are we going, Vinny?
1: We're going to the Big Smoke, I think, aren't we?
0: We're going to the Big Smoke to see the big band.
1: Yeah, keeping an eye on the weather. It's not supposed to be great.
0: No?
1: Yeah, well, hopefully it'll improve.
0: The weekend's meant to be great, though, isn't it?
1: Not according to the weather forecast I saw this morning.
0: I blame you, Alan O'Reilly.
1: Oh, now, if Alan has said different, I would be inclined to believe him. This was one of the apps.
0: I don't know what he said, but if it's bad weather, he's to blame. He okay. controls it. The Carlo Weatherman.
1: No worries.
0: Are you excited for Metallica?
1: Yeah, kind of, yeah.
0: Yeah.
1: Yeah. I mean, I've seen them umpteen times. Two nights, two set lists. That's the way to do it. Apparently, Bruce Springsteen did that. And I was only learning earlier on, one of the last times he was in, years ago in Kilkenny. Did he do two nights in Kilkenny once?
0: He did, yeah, I think.
1: He did two different albums on Class. Two occasions. That's the way to go.
0: So I remember when Bob Dylan did Kilkenny, everyone was giving out because he wasn't playing like classic Bob Dylan.
1: Blowing in the Wind or whatever. Yeah, that's Bob Dylan.
0: It is, isn't it? He just plays what he wants to play. Yeah,
1: there you go.
0: What are you going to be playing today?
1: I can tell you what I'll have playing. What do I have? I have a bit of David Gray in there in the first hour.
0: Babylon.
1: A bit of King Fisher. That song by Imelda May and Johnny Depp that I'm actually really grown on me, that Haunted, that version of the Polk song. Anyway, apart from that, I'll have the KCLR quiz. I'll have a little bit more about my gallivanting from last week. So we started that.
0: Over in Prague.
1: I was indeed. What a place to go, and you can do, and I'll give you all of the details between 4 and 5.
0: I went to Prague to see Metallica, funnily enough, before.
1: Did you? Yeah. To Copenhagen to see them. You see, we're both hardcore.
0: We're too hardcore for some. Yeah. Look, I've been trying to petition to get an old rock show. I'll let you come on it if you want.
1: Oh, imagine that. I think we should kickstart it this weekend.
0: This weekend,
1: in celebration of.
0: No, bro, I'm gone.
1: Well, we could do it Saturday. Because they're on Friday and Sunday.
0: Okay, we need a petition. We need lots of people to text in 083-306-9696. Vinny and Shane's Rock Show. Even put your name first.
1: Okay.
0: Yeah?
1: Yeah.
0: Okay, Vinny and Shane's Rock Show. Right.
1: Perfect.
0: If you want to see it or listen to it, 083-306-9696. Vinny, all right, KCLR quiz and all that stuff.
1: Oh, all the usual after 4.
0: Nice one. Right, Vinny on the way with the home run. On the way now, though. This is still a lefty.

0: Stella Lefty with Boston, a bit of country twang. What's not to love? We're going to go back to the 90s just after the break, and we're going to get ready to say goodbye. Vinny is on the way with the home run just after four.
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on Friday at Tullow Mart, chatting to locals, experts, anyone willing to admit that they need a bit of help. Tune in from 10 all this week on the KCLR Daily. That's it from me. I'll be back again tomorrow. Music and Movies Day. I've watched a lot of movies over the last few days, so I've picked a good one. I can assure you of that. Until then, stay safe, stay sane, and stay tuned in. Vinny is on the way with the home run. But for now, I've been Shane, and you gorgeous looking thing, you're sound out. Good luck.

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1: 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A good time to talk tyre safety at Phillip Ireland Tyres, Killeen Hill, Kilkenny. 056-7790-857.
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3: Good afternoon, I'm Martin Quilty, and coming up in your main evening news bulletin, a man continues to be questioned at a Garda station following the death of a woman in County Waterford, and Gardaí investigating the murders of Deirdre Jacob and Jojo Dullard are continuing a dig at an old quarry today. While in other news, Geoffrey Donaldson's defence barrister has told a jury there are a million shades of grey between truth and lies, and the burden of proof is at all times on the prosecution. The former DUP leader has denied 18 charges of historic abuse against two alleged victims, while his wife Eleanor Donaldson has pleaded not guilty to five charges of aiding and abetting and faces a trial of facts. The trial continues. A decision on extending fuel supports won't be taken solely on the price at the pumps. That's according to the Taoiseach following calls from the Irish Road Haulage Association to continue the reliefs. A cut on excise duty as well as the fuel income support scheme are due to expire on July 31st. The Minister for Higher Education is seeking government approval for new guidelines to protect universities from security risks. James Lawless wants to introduce the country's first set of national research security guidelines. He says they will help third level institutions manage emerging risks and expose internationally. And Tom Holland's confirmed he's married his Spider-Man co-star Zendaya. After months of speculation, AI-generated images appear to show the couple at a ceremony which fooled members of their own family. The actor confirmed all of their relatives were at the wedding and described his new wife as his best friend. It is gone a minute and a half past four. Your weather update is next.
4: 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It's Evie's Ready for Nappy Pants.

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3: The rest of the day will be mostly cloudy with patchy rain and drizzle and just limited bright or sunny spells. There will be some hill and coastal mist and fog around also. Highest temperatures of 17 to 20 degrees in a light to moderate south-southwest wind. Right now though, it's 19 degrees in Carrolltown, 20 degrees in Kilkenny City, and it's 17 degrees in Ferrybank.
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4: Thanks, Martin, and thanks to Shane as well. The afternoon show back tomorrow from 1 o'clock on a Wednesday afternoon. But for now, it is Tuesday on the Home Run. It's Vinnie with you till 7, and on the way between this and then, well, plenty of today's best music and your favourite songs of all time. Irish music coming your way this hour from Kingfisher. I have Simple Things as well. Imelda May to come this hour. And lots more. I will have, of course, the KCLR quiz, Far Side of 5. Also more tips if you fancy heading to Czechia on your holidays this summer with Cork Airport. Our series will continue between now and 5. We're heading out into the Czech countryside this evening. Beautiful part of the world, as I found out. Here's the guy who played 2 nights at the Marquee over the weekend just gone. This is David Gray and Babylon on the Home Run.

That's Simple Things, your eyes on the home run. It's Casey Lohr, it's Vinny with you for this Tuesday afternoon. Tuesday, of course, means Cólanacht with Martin Bridgman. So if it's more Irish music you want, 10 o'clock tonight until midnight is the place to be and to hang out. Martin will have all of the very best of Irish rock, folk, pop, everything else in between. Remember, he's also here on Thursday nights. And in between, Roddy Clear's Irish music show each Wednesday night. At the same time, 10 until midnight. 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In, well, entertainment news of sorts today, this has gone viral on the internet. In Turkey, a cat got on stage during a performance of the ballet Romeo and Juliet. And the clip, as I say, has gone around the world. You might have seen it on your travels around social media. This happened during the ballet's final dramatic scene of all times of the ballet Romeo and Juliet to happen, at the most serious part of the entire production. So in the video, Romeo is lying dead on the ground. Spoiler alert, sorry. And the cat claws at his hair while Juliet, God love her, continues on with her performance, trying to ignore the fact that there's one being too many on the stage. Meanwhile, the audience are loving it. In the clip that has gone around social media today, there's plenty of laughing going on. Again, at the most serious point of Romeo and Juliet, the ballet, the cat then hops up on a stool, wanders off around the stage, taking a tour of the theatre, stealing the limelight from the two actors on stage as it gets, you know, to the harrowing end conclusion of, well, the Shakespeare story, but the ballet version of it. At one point during the clip, while the cat is playing with Romeo's hair, he can be seen kind of laughing, kind of not really committing to the role. You know, a dead Romeo wouldn't be laughing at the fact that a cat is clawing at his hair. But there you go. Can we call it Romeo and Juliet now, I suppose? We have to. I should have got a job working as a sub-editor in the paper. I'd love that job, actually. Here's Primal Scream, moving on up.

0: Jews in Texas from Ella Langley on The Home Run. Because I've had a busy few minutes, I've tried to come up with more headlines, puns related to the story that I told you a few minutes ago. In Turkey, a cat got on stage during a performance of Romeo and Juliet, the ballet, right when Romeo dies. It was a dying Romeo being attacked by a cat on stage, essentially. Well, more being played with. Here's a couple of puns. Maybe it was playing one of the Catulets. No? Okay. Or maybe it was playing Mercutio. Because cats are cute. Okay, no. Maybe purring is such sweet sorrow. Better? Worse? No? Or perhaps, thus with a kitty I die instead of kiss. Look, you do better. 083 306 96 96. I'm just spitballing here. Or maybe furballing.
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0: What have we? 21 minutes past four on this Tuesday. Another greyish evening across Carlow and Kilkenny by the looks. Traffic-wise, though, it's looking all right, I suppose, for now. It's starting to get busier in both Kilkenny City and in Carlow Town. So expect the usual ring road build-ups in both. Already looking like it's starting to build along the N10 and the Binnetts Bridge Road roundabout area in Kilkenny through the middle of Carlow Town. The N80 starting to build, but if there are no incidents or accidents to report, then you are as you might be any other given evening of the week. 083 306 96 96 is the number to get in touch to report anything that needs warning about, and only do so if it's safe to get in touch.
7: KCLR Traffic and Travel.
0: And we'll be going back to, yeah, the 80s for Spin or Bin today, and I'll give you more details after Kingfisher. This is Gloria. Can a man-

0: Kingfisher and Gloria on the Home Run for a Tuesday. 25 past four and time for your input on this.
1: 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Spin or bin.
0: This is where you say spin or bin to a given track. I can't fit all of the music in, so you've got to help me choose the playlist. Do you want to hear this hit from 1988?
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0: Belinda Carlisle.
2: And you complete the heart of me. I love you.
0: Circle in the sand, yay or nay? Spin or bin to 083 306 9696. You can hear that in full if you want. Or if you want to take your chances, you can have something else by texting bin to 083 306 9696. You're in control. I am merely here to count the votes.
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0: Well, that woke you up if you needed on a Tuesday afternoon. BB Rexha slash Faithless with New Religion slash Insomnia. It's Vinny with you on the home run, 27 minutes away from 5 o'clock. Don't forget, by the way, this week, Greg Cullen will open the doors to a brand new Lidl store. And all this week on KCLR Breakfast, John Walsh is the man with a €100 Lidl voucher every morning to be won. To find out more, join John from 7 a.m. as always, and you could be a winner thanks to your brand new Lidl store. Greg Cullen opening this Thursday morning at 8 a.m.
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2: Circle in the sand, round and round.
0: Once of the Go-Go's, of course. This was a big solo hit in 1988. Let's see how the vote is going so far. Carl says spin. So does Kira. Anne Marie wants a spin. It's a bin from Michael on WhatsApp. Another spin from Mary, though, who's in Tullow this afternoon. 083 306 9696 is the number. Have your say. Use your democratic right. And I will count up the votes while you have a listen to Imelda May and Johnny Depp, and their version of Haunted is on the way.
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0: Well, I liked it when I heard it first, and I like it more each time. Johnny Depp with Imelda May, of course, and their new version of the Shane McGowan penned Haunted, a big hit all of those years back for the Pogues, and then in the 90s for Shane McGowan with Sinead O'Connor. It is 20 to 5. Let's get a result on this.
1: Spin or bin on the home run.
0: Yeah, we're well over 70% of the vote today. Belinda Carlisle gets your spin. Circle in the sand. In just a few minutes, I'll be telling you why you should head to the Czech countryside if you're fancying a European holiday this summer or later in the year.

0: Tuesday on the Home Run, and we are continuing our trip around Czechia this evening. Last week, we teamed up with Cork Airport to fly to Prague, and you can now fly year-round from Cork to the Czech capital with Aer Lingus. With twice-weekly flights, it's up to you whether you want to do a midweek break, Monday to Thursday, or a long weekend, Thursday to Monday, or you could do the full week. The choice is yours. But yesterday, we visited some of the sites in the historic centre of Prague, and this evening, we're heading out of the capital city to visit central Bohemia, which offers history, architecture, nature and adventure if you fancy cycling, hiking or kayaking, for example. Now, possibly the most famous destination in this part of the country is Karlstein Castle. It was founded in 1348 by Charles IV and it was the original home of the Czech crown jewels. It's one of those sites that seems almost unbelievable when you see it for yourself for the first time. We also took in a tour of a famous local glassworks factory along the way, and you'll hear more as I speak to our guide in central Bohemia, Veronika Štičková.
1: KCLR.
0: Today on our trip to Czechia, we have left Prague and travelled to Bohemia to see some of the most popular sites, and our guide today has been Veronika from
2: Central Bohemia Tourist Board.
0: Central Bohemia Tourist Board. Thank you for welcoming us to this beautiful part of the country, first of all.
2: Thank you for coming here.
0: Most recently, we're just returned from Karlstein Castle, which is obviously one of the most visited locations, and with good reason. It's absolutely stunning.
2: It's definitely one of the most popular castles we have in the Czech Republic, and in top 10 in visiting in central Bohemia region, it definitely is. It has a historical value. It's just beautiful in a beautiful landscape. And there are plenty of things to do and see around, not just the castle.
0: Earlier, we were in Nizhbor, and we were treated to a beautiful tour of the crystal or glass works there. Erkel, am I saying that right?
2: Rickel, yes.
0: And without a bit of homework, people might not be aware of these kind of factories and these kind of tours that we should really try and research before we visit Czechia.
2: I would definitely recommend doing some homework, and probably the easiest thing you can do anywhere you can find some information about central Bohemia region and trips from Prague would be our official webpage. It's visit centralbohemia.com. That's our official webpage. In English, we publish some magazine recommendation, what to see, where to eat, where to even sleep if you want to visit central Bohemia region for a couple of days, let's say. Or maybe I can also say that we have our Instagram, Visit Central Bohemia, or Facebook profile.
0: And there's lots on offer here, apart from the obvious historic castles. If somebody is after a little bit more adventure in terms of making use of the river, if they want to go hiking, cycling, kayaking as well, it's all available here.
2: That's true. In central Bohemia, we have the largest scale of rivers. The kilometers of rivers. Very popular among sailors would be Berounka River, passing through Nizhbor, passing through Karlstein, also Křivoklát Castle. All those places you can basically visit once you're kayaking on the river. The Sázava is also very popular among peddlers, and then of course Elbe and Moldau, and these are the rivers suitable for recreational, for yachts and chart boats and stuff like that.
0: And people shouldn't be afraid to just take public transport. It's all very reachable, so you don't have to worry about how you're going to get here. A little bit of research on your website will tell you all
2: the
0: information.
2: That's true, because Central Bohemia is the largest region, and this is a region surrounding Prague. It's not Prague itself, but the great connectivity to the Czech capital, this is probably the best we can offer. That's the reason why I really recommend or encourage people to visit Central Bohemia by public transportation. Take the train from Central Train Station or from Masaryk Train Station or Smíchov Train Station. Visit so many beautiful places just outside of Prague. You won't travel that long. Let's say Karlstein Castle, it's about 35 minutes by train from from the center of Prague. It's fairly cheap. We are talking about 100 Czech crowns, about 5-6 euros for a return ticket. So this is a really affordable, and I must say that you will support the local communities and the locals as well.
0: And have you a personal favorite
1: destination that people should really fit into their itinerary when they come here?
2: That's a tricky question. I have my family, we have a cabin in Posázaví, so I would probably say the area surrounding Sázava River, but basically you won't do any you will do good if you visit the Karlštejn, the Křivoklát castle, or even Kutná Hora, which is the famous UNESCO town. And these are the places which are open basically all year round. Whenever you decide to come to the Czech Republic, come to Prague, make some day trip or multiple day trip. So these are the places which you will definitely love.
1: So much to choose from. But thank you for showing us some of the beautiful parts of your country. Veronica, thanks again.
2: Thank you so very much for this interview.
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Jax Jones and Ray, one of the first times I suppose we became aware of Ray's incredible voice all the way back in 2017, and she has carved out quite the career in her own right since with her solo material. 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Kilkenny County Council honouring Rosa Tralee, Caitlin Cummins. Crikey, is it coming up to a year already? I suppose it is. We're halfway through June. A couple of months' time now, we'll be back into another Rose season, Rosa Tralee. But what a remarkable year it's been for Caitlin. And elsewhere on the website this afternoon, you can read and indeed hear more about the tributes paid to remarkable

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1: Good evening, I'm Martin Quilty, making KCLR's Evening News Bulletin. Gardaí investigating the murders of Deirdre Jacob and Jojo Dullard are continuing a dig at an old quarry. The site on the Kildare-Wicklow border was first excavated back in February. It's understood officers were acting on specific information about a suspect in the killings of both women in the 1990s. Conor Lally, Irish Times crime and security editor, says fresh searches at the site could be significant.
2: This particular site was searched back in February, and the activity there, you know, there was excavation there over a long period back in February. That then concluded, and Garda headquarters said at the end of that operation that they'd review the work that they had carried out with a view to going back to that particular site. And obviously they've returned there now in the last 24 hours.
1: While Carlow Kilkenny TD John McGuinness hopes that the latest dig can bring closure to many.
3: The fact that they have centred on a particular location again, I think, you know, they have information that hopefully will bring about the discovery of a body, unfortunately, of Jojo Dullard, so that the family can bring closure to what has been an extremely difficult and traumatic time since November of 1995 when Jojo went missing.
1: Two projects in Carlow and Kilkenny are to receive funding under a new government housing infrastructure programme aimed at unlocking almost 1,200 homes in the region. More than €1 billion has been invested across 82 projects nationwide through the first phase of the Housing Infrastructure Investment Fund. Announced by Housing Minister James Brown, the programme is expected to directly enable the delivery of 86,000 homes, with potential for a further 113,000 across the country. Carlow Kilkenny Fine Gael TD Catherine Callaghan has welcomed the announcement but says more needs to be done.
4: So look, we're moving in the right direction. I know that there's an awful lot more work to do. In addition to this funding that's been made available today, there's also a pledge and a commitment to support the ongoing works in Carlow for Mortistown Wastewater Treatment Plant, as well as funding the continuing progress of the Southern Relief Road in Carlow.
1: While Fianna Fáil's Peter Chapclear also supports the initiative, he told KCLR News this is a huge step to enable more houses to be developed.
5: And by investing in the infrastructure of our roads and our water and the grid, we can absolutely accelerate the delivery of housing. And we're determined to do all that we can to accelerate the delivery of housing. And this is a huge step towards achieving that.
1: Ireland's local radio station remains among the most trusted source of news in the country, according to new research. The latest Reuters Institute report shows 71% of people trust their local radio station, placing it joint top with RTE. Independent Broadcasters of Ireland Chief Executive Michael Kelly says the figures are good news, not just for broadcasters, but for democracy, as audiences continue to value trusted and reliable news sources. But he says people are tired of disheartening news.
6: There is news fatigue out there. Now, I would say that it's not due to the way that the news is being provided by our stations. I'd say it's probably that people have just maybe lost confidence in international politics or national politics. Maybe they've just they've turned off from the bad news that's out there. But that doesn't mean that they aren't interested in news overall.
1: An incredible year for North Kilkenny's Caitlin Cummins was recognised at County Hall yesterday at a Cathaoirleux reception held in her honour. Caitlin, who has won both the Rose of Tralee and Dancing with the Stars over the past 10 months, was recognised for her double success and for providing such an inspiration to people of all ages across the city and county. Following the reception, Caitlin had the following advice for anyone interested in taking part in the Rose of Tralee.
7: Be yourself. Be unapologetically authentic. Do things that make you you. Tell them about the things that make you the person that you are today. That's my best advice that I can give. And just throw yourself in the deep end. The hardest part is filling out the application form online. Everything else after that is a breeze. You're making friends along the way. There's nothing hard about that. You know, it's an experience that you will never regret and one that you will always remember.
1: And finally, there will be extra traffic around Kilkenny City tonight as an end of exam event takes place. Hundreds of teenagers are expected to attend a midsummer ball at a John Street venue. Ahead of that, organisers are reminding attendees that they must adhere to a pre-arranged plan with the Gardaí, as organiser Liam Dunn outlines.
8: We have specific arrangements. Obviously, the first arrangement is this ticket only. for the event. The event is sold out, so anybody who hasn't got a ticket, please don't come looking. With a policy that we're looking for everyone now to be dropped off into the car park at the back of Guyney's shop on Wolfstone Street, rather than dropping them down the town or dropping them different places around the town. So everyone is dropped into the car park between 8 and 9:15. The doors will open at 8:15. It will be in a nice, safe environment from there. We would have security all the way into the venue from there.
1: Tributes are being paid following the death of renowned athletics administrator and community volunteer P.L. Curran. A lifelong member of St. Lawrence O'Toole's Athletic Club, he played a central role in the development of athletics in Carlow and was instrumental in delivering the club's world-class Mondo track. A former manager of Ireland's Olympic track and field team, Mr. Curran was also deeply involved in community groups, youth development and local organisations throughout his life. Paying tribute to his friend on air earlier, Brendan Hennessy said he was a great visionary.
9: His foresight was absolutely tremendous, and he's great time for the local radio because he always knew it was promoting things local, people like yourself, people in the newsroom, people always positivity and drive it forward. But he was a remarkable man. He'll be a tremendous loss to everybody and at everything that he did. Both from work in the sugar company, you know, the athletics and everything that he was involved in, and his world travels. He contacted his friends across the world yesterday to tell them that he hadn't long.
10: The KCLR Evening News at 5. All the latest from Carlow and Kilkenny, along with the national and international stories.
1: Donald Trump said he'd prefer other countries to deal with Hezbollah rather than Israel. The US president criticised Israel's actions in Lebanon, saying too many people are being killed. President Trump has been defending the framework he agreed with Iran to end the war there. A Russian warship has been accused of firing a warning shot at a yacht in the English Channel. It's understood to have involved the Admiral Grigorievich between the Isle of Wight and Normandy, which the British Navy was tracking. The UK's Ministry of Defence is investigating. The Dublin Airport operator welcomes the action taken by government to remove the passenger cap. It says the legislation rightly recognises the airport's role in supporting economic growth, connectivity and jobs across the state. DAA is looking forward to engaging constructively with ministers and other stakeholders. And lastly, Tato has released a new limited edition creation, Candy Floss Favoured Crisps. They're described as sweetness with a sprinkle of savoury and are available for a limited time. Previous flavours in the limited edition range include Fizzy Cola, Turkey and Stuffing and Mighty Munch Flavoured Tato. And coming up in your evening sports update, Argentina, France and Norway are among the major sides getting underway at the World Cup today.
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1: Patchy rain and drizzle will clear eastwards tonight with a mix of cloud and clear spells following for a time, along with some isolated showers. Further patches of rain and drizzle will spread from the Atlantic overnight, and there will be areas of mist and fog also. Lowest temperatures of 11 to 14 degrees in a light to moderate southerly wind. Right now though, it's 19 degrees in Carlow Town, 19 in Kilkenny City, and it's 17 degrees in Ferrybank.
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13: Let's talk crisps then, Martin.
1: I knew this was going to come.
13: I actually saw Garan Noon, one of Ireland's most followed social media stars, have a taste of them. I think it was only yesterday I saw that video.
1: Right.
13: He didn't think much of them, to be honest. He said, look, buy them if you want. They're not, you know, they're not the worst thing you'll ever eat, but there's no need for them, was the overriding kind of reaction. And I suppose that's why. This is one of those limited editions they put out there and they get coverage. Some of the other tastes, flavours that you read, by the way, I must have missed the turkey and stuffing flavour. I'd be all over that. Stuffing is one of my favourite things in the world. So if a crisp tastes like stuffing, I'm on it.
1: I don't know what I like turkey and stuffing, but I don't know if I like it in a crisp flavour. Mm. I definitely wouldn't eat Fizzy Cola crisps. Mighty Munch flavour Tato might be alright.
13: You just buy Mighty Munch if you want the...
1: But your Tato makes the Mighty Munch, don't they?
13: They do, but it's to do more with the whole experience of the Mighty Munch. It's a very different snack, kind of shaped and snack thing. You know, when you eat Mighty Munch, you have to lick your fingers and stuff afterwards. Not so much with crisps, I think, isn't it?
1: Yeah, sure. They're like a 3D.
13: They're like a 3D
1: effect.
13: Thingy.
1: Yeah.
13: So candy floss, yeah. I was having this conversation earlier in the office, actually, with a couple of colleagues. Things, the combination of things that should add up but don't. Like, I like peanuts, but I don't like peanut butter. What was the other one I was trying to think of? Oh, somebody else said they like chocolate, but not chocolate spread and stuff like that. So it's much to do with texture and bite. And
1: I don't get, though, why we have to go all these different flavours and make things. Like, I mean, crisps should be crisps, you know, and there's flavours that's there. Don't go messing with the likes of candy floss or fizzy cola or lemon and lime crisp flavours. And come on now, I mean,
13: it's purely to get us talking about it, and that, like, it's worked, obviously. But yeah, you're right. I find, like, the original flavours of something is as much as they need to do. Like, other crisps are available, but take a Pringles or a Hula Hoops, right?
1: Yeah.
13: That original, it's ready salted, I think, pretty much. But then they start bringing out flavours like beef flavours or salt and vinegar versions of them. It was like, no. If God had intended Hula Hoops to taste like beef or salt and vinegar, he would have seen fit to have people make them first.
1: Oh, you see, I don't mind the salt and vinegar flavour now. I mean, you know,
13: You can have salt and vinegar crisps.
1: I could put up with that.
13: Yeah, but original is best, usually.
1: Candy floss or fizzy cola?
13: No, says Martin.
1: No.
13: Anybody tried them? You can let us know. 083 306 9696.
1: Martin, do you know what? I think we're going to have to do something like Brian on the Food for Friday. I think we're going to have to do our own little thing here.
13: I wonder, will Brian get him on for Food on Friday? I'm going to write that down in my diary and ask him tomorrow. And if there are any few spare bags left, Martin, we'll sample them themselves.
1: We'll be the guinea pigs. We'll try it out.
13: We'll make little work of that. Good luck.
14: I couldn't join the Defence Forces. I couldn't start corner forward.
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13: I have no food or indeed crisp-related question on the way on the KCLR quiz. But I do have the World Cup. I do have an Irish question. And I have a question about comedy as well. So, fair old mix of categories for the KCLR quiz questions today. I have four questions on the way, and if you get them all right, your name could be going into our end of week draw. So stand by, we're about to kick off the second round of the week. First, though, here's classic Mark Ronson and Amy Winehouse. Fantastic Valerie.

0: I figured as much. The turkey and stuffing crisps were a Christmas thing. I'll have to keep an eye out if they do them again this festive season. We won't wish the year away, though. We're only in the middle of summer. 083 306 96 96. Don't forget, by the way, Echoes of the Everyday continues this evening just after the 6 o'clock news. Frances Nesbitt will have more sounds that we take for granted in our day as we go about our business in Carlow and Kilkenny. This week, the focus is on stone. Stoneworks, stonemasonry, hammer on stone or chisel on stone. More on this evening's Echoes of the Everyday with the support of Comisune the Man and the television licence fee.
1: Four letters, four questions. 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
0: All right, so let's get another round of the KCLR quiz underway. And it's an easy one to start. Here's your World Cup question for the week that's in it. The captain of the England World Cup team is Harry what? What's Harry's second name? One of the best strikers in the world at the moment. Harry what? The captain of the England team. They play tomorrow night, don't they? Against Croatia in their group opener. That's the first answer that I'll be looking for on 083 306 96 96. Hold on for the moment, though. I have three more questions on the way before you text. It's Words next, after Noah Kahan. This is another one from his latest album. It's called Doors. 17 minutes past 5 o'clock on a Tuesday. It's the home run on KCLR. I grew up.

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1: Time for your second question on the quiz this evening. 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The last one really gives it away there. What word comes before mine, face, and bunker? 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I think it's so far so grand. Halfway through, two more questions on the way, and when you have all four correct answers, text them to me on 083 306 9696, our Fairstone Kilkenny text and WhatsApp line. 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
1: Now let's take a look at traffic volume for the time being. Busy as always as it tends to be on the Dublin Road in Kilkenny and the Ring Road as well, out past the watershed from the Bennett's Bridge Road roundabout towards the Waterford Road. And in Carlow, it's as you might expect, busy coming into town through Greg Cullen from the Kilkenny Road, the Ring Roads as well. But if things are moving, you're all right. If not, you can let us know why. 083 306 9696 if it's safe to get in touch, and we'll warn everybody else.
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0: Niall Horan with Anne-Marie.
1: Four letters, four questions. The KCLR quiz on the home run.
0: Let's continue the KCLR quiz for your Tuesday evening. A reminder, first of all, of K and C before I ask you your L question. K, World Cup related. The captain of the England World Cup team is Harry what? What's Harry's second name? One of the top strikers in world soccer or football at the moment. And your C question, what word comes before mine, face and bunker? Something mine, something face, something bunker. That something begins with C. And so to L we go. I promised you an Irish question and here you go. Dreamera is the Irish word for what? What implement? Dreamera. D-R-E-I-M-I-R-E. What's that the Irish word for? Beginning with L. And it's the third answer that I'll be looking for. On 083 306 9696. With one more question to go. If you know anything about comedy or comedians, then you're in luck. So that's where we're heading. After Bryan Adams on KCLR.

0: The legend that is Bryan Adams and one of his many, many, many hits, The Only Thing That Looks Good On Me, on the home run. It's exactly 5:30.
1: Four letters, four questions. The KCLR quiz on the home run.
0: And it's time for your final question on this evening's KCLR quiz. And I promised you a question about comedians. And this person is no stranger to these parts, even recently. Otis Lee Crenshaw is an alias or character created by which renowned stand-up comedian? A regular at the Cat Laughs over the years. Otis Lee Crenshaw is an alias of which renowned stand-up comedian? Beginning with Or. That's your final question. Send all of the answers to 083 306 9696. And I could be putting your name alongside Noel from yesterday in our end-of-week draw for that €100 fuel voucher. You have until the end of the sport, which is on the way. And of music from Dermot Kennedy.
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8: How are you now? Let's have a look at the world of sport and we'll start with Camogie. Kilkenny's All-Ireland Championship clash with Clare has a new throw-in time. The game at UPMC Nolan Park has been brought forward by an hour and will now start at 2:30. You can hear full live commentary on KCLR Plus with thanks to La Hearts. Meanwhile, a new episode of the KCLR Hurling Podcast is available now. This week, GAA Head of Hurling Willie Marr joins Eddie and Mickey to discuss the findings of a recent hurling survey, player development and possible changes that could shape the future of the game. The lads also examine the managerial vacancies in Kilkenny, Waterford and Wexford and discuss why the race to secure top backroom teams could become a key factor over the coming weeks. In soccer, Argentina, France and Norway are among the major sides getting underway at the World Cup today. 2022 runners-up France are up against Senegal in a repeat of their opening game from the 2002 tournament, which the Senegalese won. Kick-off at the MetLife Stadium in New Jersey is at 8 o'clock. Also this evening, holders Argentina begin their defence against Algeria in Kansas City, and up first for Norway is a meeting with Iraq in Boston. Elsewhere, Tunisia have appointed Hervé Renard as their new head coach following the sacking of Sabri Lamouchi. He was dismissed after a 5-1 defeat in their World Cup opener to Sweden on Sunday. Frenchman Renard previously managed Morocco and Saudi Arabia at the 2018 and 2022 World Cups, respectively. World Cup updates on KCLR this summer are with thanks to Market Cross Shopping Centre. Don't miss an open goal this Father's Day. Score the perfect gift for Dad at Market Cross, the heart of Kilkenny. That's your sport. 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

0: That's a great song, as it always is, from Dermot Kennedy. It's called Turnstile. Don't forget, the arts show with Una Nivelle Downing is back tomorrow evening from 7. She'll have more reports from the local arts scene across Carlow and Kilkenny. And if you miss any episode on a Wednesday evening, you can listen back via the podcast, wherever you listen to podcasts, including our website, kclr96fm.com, and indeed the KCLR app. That's the arts show with Una tomorrow from 7.
1: Four letters, four questions. 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
0: Right, let's get the answers first of all. Harry Kane, of course, is the captain of England's World Cup squad. Coal face, coal mine, coal bunker. Coal I was looking for there. Dreamera is the Irish word for a ladder. And Otis Lee Crenshaw was the creation of Rich Hall. You may have heard recently on the KC Lore Daily with Brian as he visited the Cat Laughs yet again. Renowned stand-up comedian Rich Hall. Those are the answers that I was looking for. Correct answers all the way around, as always, pretty much. And our qualifier this evening and into the draw along with Noel from yesterday is Helen Doyle, who is in Bagnallstown. Helen, you're spot on with all four correct answers and your name is in the draw, and you could be the winner of that €100 fuel voucher if your name comes out of the draw on Friday.
2: Please don't stop the music.
0: Another round tomorrow evening at the same time, just after 5 o'clock. Let's go back to the noughties. Rihanna at the peak of her powers.
2: Please don't stop the music.
0: Oh, this brings back memories, all right. Did you throw shapes to this in the noughties?

0: Sinead Lowen from the 90s, a big hit at the time, Whatever It Takes on the home run. 12 minutes away from 6 o'clock. We're back on the documentary trail this evening at 7 o'clock on KCLR. This time we're learning about some of the big houses of Kilkenny and Carlow, namely Mount Wolseley in Tullow and Boris House, which hosted the Festival of Writing and Ideas earlier this month. Now an acclaimed luxury hotel and golf resort, of course, Mount Wolseley's history stretches back into the 1700s with connections to the Battle of the Boyne. And Boris House, which was originally a 15th century castle before being rebuilt in the 1700s, transformed again in the early 19th century. So lots of history all packed into two chapters of the series Let's Go to the Big House, which was produced by Monica Hayes a number of years back for KCLR with the support of the BAI at the time, now Comisión na Mban. And you can hear those stories between 7 and 8 this evening, just after the home run on KCLR. Couple of tunes to get us towards 6 o'clock though, including Joe, who's on your radio next.
1: The home run on KCLR, with thanks to Drakeland's House Nursing Home Kilkenny. Exceptional care in the comfortable surroundings of an elegant, beautiful home.
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End of beginning from Joe on the home run. It's International Men's Health Week this week in the run-up to Father's Day on Sunday. Don't forget the Casey Lord Daily will be out and about both in Killeen Hill on Thursday at Kilkenny Mart and then on Tullow, on Friday rather, at Tullow Mart to talk to locals about their own healthy habits and meet the experts in each area for tips and advice. And don't forget Father's Day, of course, as I said, International Men's Health Week this week, all leading up to Sunday. Lots more on the way between 6 and 7. In a final hour of the home run, lots more of today's best music and your favourite songs of all time. I have Irish music on the way from Gavin James. I have Codaline, David Kitt, throwback to the early 2000s. That and more, so stand by. Taking us closer to news and your other local information at 6 o'clock. This is Bella Kay on KCLR. 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
7: At 6, good evening, I'm Tina Gates. Tributes are being paid to a woman who was found dead at her home in West Waterford yesterday. Noreen Daly, in her 80s, was found at a house in Ardsalla shortly after 2 o'clock yesterday afternoon. A man in his 30s is continuing to be questioned in connection with the investigation. Local Fine Gael councillor Pat Nugent says Noreen loved her community.
8: She originally came from Cork. Her husband came from Dungarvan and bought a house near the village of Tashmore in Ardsalla. And she loved it, absolutely loved it, you know what I mean, because she was only 100 metres away from the Blackwater River, you know. This is totally unexpected, completely unexpected.

0: for such an outward person, you would say she was 60 years of age, not 81 years of age. Like, an amazing person.
1: Closing speeches will continue tomorrow at the trial of Geoffrey Donaldson. The 63-year-old former DUP leader denies 18 charges of historic abuse against two alleged victims, while his wife Eleanor Donaldson has pleaded not guilty to 5 charges of aiding and abetting and faces a trial of facts. Jamie O'Hara has this report, which listeners may find distressing.
2: Prosecution barrister Rosemary Walsh told the jury there is no reason why complainants A and B would make up the allegations against Geoffrey Donaldson. She said the evidence, when pieced together, shows the women told the truth and had then put their heads above the parapet and braced for what was coming. In his closing speech, which will continue tomorrow, defence barrister Kieran Vaughan reminded the jury the burden of proof always remains on the prosecution. He also said the absence of Eleanor Donaldson from the trial is something they have to consider, and said her police interviews are relevant to her case but are not admissible against her husband.
1: A Sinn Féin bill to end the 3-day waiting period to access an abortion has the support of the Taoiseach and Taoiseach. Micheál Martin confirmed in the Dáil he would vote for the measure. He says he wants to see the proposed law go to the committee stage, where there may need to be amendments. Government TDs have a free vote on the issue tomorrow. Transport Minister Dara O'Brien says he supports the change.
3: I think, look, this is about a woman making her choice, and no one is going to enter into making this decision without having thought it through, and supports are there for people also. There, the bill itself isn't perfect, and I think we'll need, you know, amendment at committee. We've a vote of conscience. I'll be voting with my conscience, and I'll be voting to support that change to remove the 3-day wait.
1: Enoch Burke will appear before a fitness to teach inquiry tomorrow after withdrawing a High Court application aimed at stopping the hearing from going ahead. The jailed school teacher had sought an injunction against the teaching council. Barry White reports.
4: Enoch Burke had been seeking an interim injunction to stop tomorrow's fitness to teach inquiry from proceeding. The application was brought against 3 members of the teaching council panel due to hear the case. But in the High Court today, Mr. Burke was told he could instead seek the recusal of those panel members at the beginning of the inquiry tomorrow. The judge said any such application would be considered by the teaching council before the hearing begins. The court also heard that no evidence in the fitness to teach case will be heard this week. Mr. Burke then withdrew his injunction application and is expected to appear before the inquiry tomorrow.
1: Donald Trump says he'd prefer other countries to deal with Hezbollah rather than Israel. The US president's criticised Israeli actions in Lebanon, saying too many people are being killed. President Trump's been defending the framework he agreed with Iran to end the war there. He says Syria could have a role in tackling Hezbollah.
5: Syria, he's pulled that country together amazingly quickly. He's very capable. And he's been very good for me. He's protected everything that I've asked for. He's done. And if Israel can't do the job without killing everyone else, he'll do the job. Syria will do the job.
1: And that's your latest news update at 6:04.
6: Good evening. I'm Martin Quilty. KCLR has been informed of the following death. Annie Nan Stevenson, née Corcoran, 31, The Retreat, Princes, Riseborough, Buckinghamshire, England, and formerly of 70 St Mary's Park, Harlow. She died on the 24th of May peacefully at her home in her 99th year. Funeral Mass tomorrow morning in the Holy Family Church, Aska, at 11 a.m, followed by burial in St Mary's Cemetery, Carlow. Erieshde Garevshi. Details of this announcement can be found on our website, kclr96fm.com. Now the word from Kilkenny County Council. The L5871 Chapel Lane, Monian Road will be closed to traffic until 7 p.m. this evening. Local diversions are in place and delays can be expected. Also on the L5612, Clune Saul is closed on the 18th and 19th of June from 7 a.m. to 7 p.m. each day. Traffic will be diverted by Derryville and Killoran, and delays can be expected. And there's a 24-hour lane closure until the end of the month with a convoy traffic management system in place on the R693 from the junction of the L1810 to the junction at Delaney's Bar. Local access is available while emergency access will be prioritised. That's the word from Kilkenny County Council, serving the people of the city and county.
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8: funded by Commissioner Naman with the television licence fee. Welcome to Echoes of the Everyday, where we listen more closely to the small sounds that shape our lives. I'm Francis Nesbitt. Stone has a remarkable ability to last, to long outlast each of us, and around the world we can see how monuments of stone have outlasted the civilizations that created them. All around Ireland, stone tells stories. In ancient monuments, in ruined monasteries, in churchyards, and in castle walls. It's one reason archaeologists get excited about a single piece of carved rock. Stone often preserves the traces of people who left little else behind. Writer and lecturer Dr. Owen Smith sees stone as a kind of language through which we can read the past.
9: Stone has always been important in Ireland, a kind of language that lets us read the past. The earliest forms of expression are inscribed in stone, such as the 97 stones that surround Newgrange, decorated with mysterious megalithic art. Before people wrote manuscripts of vellum and paper, they wrote on ohm stones, marking names and territories and memorials. Our history is engraved in stone, in churches, in castles, in graveyards.
8: I like that idea. Stone as language. Not a language of sentences and paragraphs, but of marks, symbols, and structures. A standing stone in a field, a weathered gravestone, an ohm inscription whose meaning may have faded, but whose presence remains. Each one tells us that someone stood here before us. Someone built something, shaped something, marked it. They marked stone to remember someone or some event. The people themselves may be long gone, but their traces remain. And often those traces are carved in stone. Until next time, listen closely. Funded by Commissioner Naman with the television licence fee.
10: Thanks, Francis, and more Echoes of the Everyday at the same time tomorrow evening, just after the news at 6 o'clock here on The Home Run. Here's music from Lady Gaga.

Harry Styles, Dance No More. He is two dates into his 12-date residency at Wembley Stadium. He started on the 12th and 13th. Tomorrow night is the next show, and he's there with the 4th of July being the last of his Wembley Stadium shows on this Together tour. Then he heads to Brazil, Mexico, and then I've forgotten how many nights he's doing at Madison Square Garden. A load. And then more in Australia. So fewer cities, but a rake of gigs. People are coming to him on this tour. Harry Styles, it's Vinny with you on the home run on KCLR, 16 minutes past six. In today's episode of I Don't Understand the World Anymore, Brazilian footballer Neymar is launching a 16-title micro-drama series powered by AI. Try and say that sentence to your grandmother and see the look on her face. This is thing. These are words that didn't make sense to us just a few years back. I'm going to read on. The first six shows will launch on June 19th, and they will star Neymar's AI clone after he licensed his image. So it's an AI version of Neymar, the footballer, and there's going to be like this photorealistic series or kind of animationist series. It remains to be seen. The project will include storylines where, oh, get this, he's abducted, one where he works as a cleaner, and one where he has to complete supernatural missions to regain his football skills. Okay, sure, why not? Neymar has total social media following of over 220 million across each of the platforms. He's one of the most famous footballers in the world, although he's in the Brazilian squad for the World Cup, but he's injured. He wasn't part of the matchday panel for the first game, I know. And whether we'll see him at all at the World Cup remains to be seen. He's going to be kept busy otherwise. Or is he? This is just going to be AI doing all this work. Maybe he doesn't have to lift a finger. He's just going to get all the money, you know, that he doesn't need anymore. He's a very, very, very rich man, Neymar. But either way, if you fancy it, an AI series starring Neymar as a cleaner, an abductee, and, I don't know, supernatural missions. As I told you, I don't understand the world anymore. But I'd like to be on the receiving end of the check that I'm sure is involved. Here's D-Light from the 90s, and Groove is in the Heart on the home run for a Tuesday. Dude.

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0: 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Here's a question for you. Who decides in your house where you go on holidays? I'll tell you why I'm asking, because I have some stats to tell you, and I will reveal all after Rita Ora. Next.
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0: Today's best music and your favourite songs of all time. It's KCLR, Mark Morrison from the 90s. Don't forget, Greg Cullen will open the doors to a brand new Lidl store. And all this week on KCLR Breakfast to celebrate, John Walsh has a €100 Lidl voucher to be won every single day. And to find out more, all you need to do is be awake or set your alarm for 7 a.m. and you could be the winner of that voucher. Thanks to John Walsh on KCLR Breakfast and your brand new Lidl store opening this week in Greg Cullen. Thursday at 8 a.m. is the opening time. So stay tuned to KCLR for more details on that. I did ask you who makes the decision in your house about where you go on holiday. Bridget was in touch. Holidays we decide together. Look up where we go. That's a very democratic approach to it, Bridget. But I have details that say some families do it in a different way. More than half of parents say their children choose their holiday destination. Crikey. A new survey from multitrip.com finds that 65% of mams and dads with children under 18 are most likely to let them choose where they go on holiday. 65%. The research also shows that Gen Z parents are most likely to take their kids' opinions into account. Now, Gen Z parents are likely to be in their late 20s. Gen Z, broadly speaking, is from mid-teens up until the age of 30. So parents in their 20s are most likely to listen to their kids' suggestions on where they go on holidays, while millennial parents are less likely to listen. Millennials are 30 to 45 years of age. So only one generation apart, really, but that's the most and least likely. I don't know. Let us know what you think. Do you listen to your kids if you're the parents of children under the age of 18. I suppose if you're going away on a family holiday, you have to take their opinions into account. You can't go somewhere that only you parents will, you know, get kind of satisfaction out of. You have to go somewhere where the kids will be catered for and find fun in it. But is it their decision that flies altogether? 083 306 9696. Well, I don't think we had much say in where we went on holidays when we were kids. Into the car and we'll see where we end up. That's pretty much it.
1: Walking alone in the city, hearing the sound of the rain. I thought that I saw you on Fifth Street. I suddenly miss you again. Remember the night in the taxi, you said you were moving away, holding your hand in the backseat.

0: Codaline, We Were Only Young. They're on tour. We'll have plenty of dates to come. They're in Belfast tonight at the Ulster Hall, a fine venue indeed for a gig. And they're in Cork on Friday night and then Dublin on Saturday before heading to China and the rest of Asia from early August onwards. Codaline on The Home Run. 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

0: White Noise.
1: Gavin James and White Noise. It's Irish all the way between 10 and 12 tonight with Ciolán Ucht, with Martin Bridgman, and he's back on Thursday night with more of the same. And of course, Roddy Clear in between on Wednesday evenings between 10 and midnight as well. Now, Gavin James announced recently that he was engaged. And speaking of celebrity marriages, we got confirmation today from the horse's mouth. Confirmation of what we pretty much already knew, and that is that actor Tom Holland and Zendaya are married. There's been months of speculation, well, among some quarters at least, that the pair had tied the knot. There were even fake AI images of a wedding between the two of them doing the rounds at one point. And in fact, Holland's own grandmother thought she had missed the wedding. She hadn't been invited when one of the pictures went viral. He's been asked about this anyway by Esquire magazine in an interview, and he said, when asked if he had to explain to any other family members about fake pics doing the rounds, he said no, because they were all there, alluding to the actual wedding. And he followed that up with, that's all you'll get on that. The pair have been together for almost 10 years, but they've been very private about the details of the wedding. You know, we haven't seen much of it, but, you know, at least we now have confirmation from Tom Holland himself that he and Zendaya are married. So he can sleep soundly with that information. I know it's been keeping you awake for months. 7:15 on a Tuesday. This is Sam Fender and Olivia Dean. This is Rain Me In.

0: On the way after the news at 7 o'clock this evening, we'll look back into the KCLR documentary archives. And this week it's Let's Go to the Big House, series produced by Monica Hayes a number of years back for KCLR. We are focusing this evening on the history of Mount Wolseley in Tullow and Boris House. So you can get the lowdown on those two remarkable locations in our counties this evening between 7 and 8 on KCLR following the news at 7. But we've a couple of tunes to get us there, including Mary J. Blige, who's next.
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Mary J. Blige and Family Affair, bringing us ever closer to 7 o'clock. Stand by, news on the way, and then a look back at those documentaries about both Mount Wolseley and Boris House with Monica Hayes on Let's Go to the Big House. That's all on the way next. Taking us there, this is Bella Kay. I'll chat to you tomorrow for Wednesday's Home Run from 4. Good luck.

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6: At 7, good evening, I'm Tina Gates. Tributes are being paid to a woman who was found dead at her home in West Waterford yesterday. Noreen Daly, in her 80s, was found at a house in Ardsala shortly after 2 o'clock yesterday afternoon. A man in his 30s is continuing to be questioned in connection with the investigation. Local Fine Gael councillor Pat Nugent says Noreen loved her community.
7: She originally came from Cork. Her husband came from Dungarvan and bought a house then near the village of Tashmore. And she loved it, absolutely loved it, you know what I mean, because she was only 100 metres away from the Blackwater River, you know. This is totally unexpected, completely unexpected. I mean, for such an outward person, you would say she was 60 years of age, not 81 years of age, like an amazing person.
6: The jury in the trial of Riyad Bouchaka has heard from a number of witnesses who were passing the scene of an alleged attack in Dublin over 2 years ago. The 52-year-old accused of no fixed abode has pleaded not guilty to 8 charges relating to the alleged incident at Parnell Square on the 23rd of November 2023. Emily Keegan has this report, which listeners may find upsetting.
8: Among the witnesses to give evidence today was Oisín Murphy, a cyclist who was travelling in the area of Parnell Square on the day. He said he saw Riyad

0: Uchikar take out a very large knife, grab a child and plant the knife multiple times into their chest and neck. He told the court he hit Mr. Uchikar on the head with his bike lock. Another witness, Warren Donoghue, said he was passing the area with his family when he saw Riad Uchikar waving a knife and trying to cut up kids. He said he hit him in the jaw because he had to be put down. The final witness to give evidence today, Siobhan Kearney, said she jumped on the accused, he landed at her feet, and then there was chaos as more people intervened. She said everyone was kicking before she and another woman locked hands and said, "We're not effing savages here," and told people to get the kids out of the way. The trial continues tomorrow.
1: A Sinn Féin bill to end the three-day waiting period to access an abortion has the support of the Taoiseach and Tánaiste. Micheál Martin confirmed in the Dáil he would vote for the measure. He says he wants to see the proposed law go to the committee stage where they may need to make amendments. Government TDs have a free vote on the issue tomorrow. Transport Minister Dara O'Brien says he supports the change.
2: I think, look, this is about a woman making her choice, and no one is going to enter into making this decision without having thought it through, and supports are there for people also. There, the bill itself isn't perfect, and I think we'll need, you know, amendment at committee. We've a vote of conscience. I'll be voting with my conscience, and I'll be voting to support that change to remove the three-day wait.
1: TD Louise O'Reilly says the current rules are unfair on women.
3: The law does not dictate a wait for any other form of healthcare. So we need to be very, very clear about that. And I go back to my original point, which is this was not recommended by the Citizens Assembly. It wasn't recommended by the Joint Oireachtas Committee.
1: Closing speeches will continue tomorrow at the trial of Geoffrey Donaldson. The 63-year-old former DUP leader denies 18 charges of historic abuse against two alleged victims, while his wife Eleanor Donaldson has pleaded not guilty to five charges of aiding and abetting and faces a trial of facts. And Donald Trump says he'd prefer other countries to deal with Hezbollah rather than Israel. The US president's criticised Israeli actions in Lebanon, saying too many people are being killed, and suggested Syria could have a role.
4: Syria, he's pulled that country together amazingly quickly. He's very capable. And he's been very good for me. He's protected everything that I've asked for. He's done. And if Israel can't do the job without killing everyone else, he'll do the job. Syria will do the job.
1: And that's your latest news update at 4 minutes past seven.
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8: A car is a modern type of transport that lets you go where you want to go.
9: 96,253 new cars were bought in Ireland in 2014.
8: And it can come in all different colours and sizes and everything.
9: Speed limits, traffic and roundabouts and other controls regulate traffic flow.
10: It goes fast and there's wheels on it.
9: Which contrasts greatly with the situation 100 years ago, when the car was first becoming popular.
11: When cars first came out, the speed limit was 6 miles per hour. And you had to have a man with a red flag walking ahead of you as a warning that this car was coming.
9: What would you do if you didn't have a car?
10: I'd probably go bonkers.
11: It's interesting how they had a speed limit at such an early stage. But then, if you can imagine a car arriving in a town like Carlow for the first time, where you had horses and carts and carriages and donkeys and carts and whatever, I mean, it probably seemed like a very dangerous piece of equipment. Mind you, not half as dangerous as a bolting horse, and there was a few of them up and down. But it's interesting, the whole kind of attitude towards the arrival of the car.
9: In the old days, they used to travel by horses. Could you imagine that?
10: No.
9: What would it have been like, do you think?
10: Slow. You would get used to it, but you'd have to leave earlier and you'd have to wear warmer clothes.
9: Trollo County Carlo has an important association with the development and subsequent arrival of the motor car in the form of the Woolsey family. Jimmy O'Toole, author and historian, tells us more.
11: The Woolseys came to Trollo about 1700. The first Woolsey to get a grant of land there was Richard Woolsey. The Woolseys were a pretty famous military family. One of them, in fact, fought with King William at the Battle of the Boyne. And it is said, actually, that there's a famous painting of King William in the River Boyne on a white horse. And it is said that his own horse had been killed and that Richard Woolsey gave him his horse.
9: 150 years later, it was a case of horsepower of a different sort when family member Frederick Woolsey went to seek his fortune in Australia.
11: Yeah, well, Frederick went to Australia and would have been an extensive farmer, rancher. And one of his ideas was that he would develop mechanical sheep shears. Obviously, the sheep farming was hugely extensive in Australia then and now. And his idea was to create a motorised, if you want to put it that way, sheep shears.
9: His first machine was powered by horses, but later replaced by stationary engines, with the shears removing the wool in a fleece, doubling and often tripling its value. A man called Herbert Austin assisted him in its development.
11: Herbert Austin was a great engineer, and Herbert Austin perfected the shears. Woolsey would still be remembered in Australia as the guy who was the brains, initially at least, behind the shears. When the idea started to work well, he couldn't manufacture it because of lack of materials, lack of know-how, so he decided to come back to Birmingham in England and set up a factory. Austin came back with him, and it was Austin then, around 1895, was working on developing a car.
9: The sheep shearing business, you see, was seasonal, and in order to keep the factory busy, Austin, as managing director, started to develop cars. His first car, made in 1896, had three wheels, and 3 years later he had progressed to a four-wheeled car. He left the company, though, a few years later. Both he and Woolsey had fallen out a bit over the engines.
12: Being technical, the engines they were using were flat engines, and he wanted to continue that. So he went off and started his own company. But when he formed his own company, he went to vertical engines. Because everybody had changed to vertical engines in that period. Because the development of cars at that stage, they came out at first with one gear, and then two gears, and two cylinders, and then they gradually grew to four cylinders, and three-speed, and then four-speed, and whatever.
9: Jeff Seymour is clerk of the course for the Gordon Bennett Car Rally, and he's a member of the Irish Veteran and Vintage Car Club. And I meet him at the IVVC Spring Rally in Carlow. He drives, amongst other things, a Woolsey Hornet.
12: The Hornet and the Elf, the Riley Elf, are two of a kind that came from the Mini. The Mini, originally designed by Sir Alec Isagoni, stopped without a boot on it. Then they decided to make a boot on the car, and they made the Woolsey as the poor man's version and the Riley Elf as the slightly richer man's version. And I bought it and stripped it back to a shell, put new leather seats in it, kitted out all brand new stuff inside. I put a 1300 engine into it. They came with a 1000cc engine and servo and disc brakes on the front, and rebuilt it as it is today. And it's a fantastic little car. Does around 45 miles to the gallon, believe it or not.
9: That's very good.
12: Yes, we've travelled all over Ireland in it. Now, I have other cars, but that's the baby that I can't sell, if you like. It's been with me for years.
9: There's something about the Woolsey car that stirs the emotions of grown men.
11: They were a class car, a sort of, to put the expression, a cut above the rest. And they were very popular, and they were a bit more expensive because they were a better quality vehicle.
13: They're a very luxurious car, to drive, because you're actually high off the ground. Compared to even the modern cars, you're actually high off the ground. So it's a very comfortable car to drive.
14: Yeah.
13: And even those days, it was a comfortable car in those days as well. Yeah. They're very well sprung, etc.,
9: Michael Duff, also at the rally, drives a Woolsey 1500, 1963.
13: I worked in the engineering department, DSP, and all the engineers were driving Woolsey 1500s. And I always said then, I'd love to own a Woolsey 1500. They were a kind of a little luxurious car at the time. Now, for instance, this one here was owned by the parish priest in Terenure, And in those days, the parish priest got the Wolsey 1500 and the curate got the Morris Minor.
14: Are you not serious?
13: And that was the distinction between the two.
14: Wow, so it was a status symbol.
13: Status symbol, exactly.
14: Yeah. It's gorgeous. Do you like it?
13: Oh, I love it, yeah.
14: It's Do you have a name on it?
13: No, but it's just my baby.
9: Though Frederick Wolseley had resigned from the company years previously, the Wolseley name still lived on until 1974, but under different businesses, from Vickers, Son and Maxim to the British Motor Corporation. The Wolseley sign continued too, and is much appreciated by motor enthusiasts.
12: It's very special, and apparently the house in Mount Wolseley has the Wolseley emblem emblazoned right round the house in plaster cast in places, over fireplaces and so on. And built into it, I was told today, now I've never noticed this, there's a kind of a ram's head. And I didn't realise that that was part of the Wolseley sign. And that was before cars were even heard of. That was the sign they used as part of their engineering works.
9: Frederick was born in Golden Bridge House in Dublin, but he and his family would have spent some time in the family house in Tullow. Frederick's brother Garnet wrote about the burning of the house in 1798.
11: Garnet Wolseley wrote extensively, and in one autobiographical piece he spoke about Tullow and he recalled the burning of the family home, the family seat there in 1798. You'll recall, of course, that Tullow was one of the focal points of the rebellion in Carlow, along with Carlow Town and Hackettstown. They burned the house, and Garnet recalled having been told by family members how the rebels stripped the lead off the roof in order to make some basic military equipment. So the 1798 rebellion story comes into the Wolseleys. The Wolseleys weren't a popular family by any means. And, you know, that the house might have been burned then wouldn't be surprising. There wouldn't have been popular landlords, say, towards tenants. And the other thing, there was a plan to build a cathedral. By the way, the Bishop of Kildare and Loughlin lived in Tullow in the 1800s. And there was a plan to build the cathedral in Tullow. But a site couldn't be got. And in turn, then the site was got in Carlow, the cathedral was built. Now, that was fairly typical of the two local landlords, including the Wolseleys, that they wouldn't make a site available for a cathedral. So that story sort of underlines the proof of the unpopularity.
9: They were unpopular and they weren't really that well off by gentry standards.
11: The house in Mount Wolseley, I mean, it's, again, I suppose you look at all gentry houses in a comparative kind of way. And if you were to compare Mount Wolseley, say, with Oak Park or Boris House or Lisnavagh, it would be modest by comparison. Now, the Wolseleys, I mentioned about the Wolseley house being burned in 1798. And what that house, from what we can gather from paintings and whatever, was a very, very big house. The present house, of course, it's a magnificent house. But I suppose you would describe it as modest in comparison, say, to some of the more palatial houses that were built at different locations.
9: This relative lack of status meant that they had to go out and seek their own fortune, aggravated by the fact that Frederick and Garnet's father died when they were young boys. But they had their mother to look after them.
14: What sort of things does your mammy do for you, Jack?
10: She does the dishes. She drives us to parties and all that. Yeah, she buys us stuff, clothes to wear.
8: She makes the dinner and tidies the house.
9: Sometimes mothers go above and beyond the call of duty.
11: Mrs. Wolseley interceded to get her son into the army. Garnet eventually got into the military. And that was thanks, interestingly enough, to the Duke of Wellington.
9: Good on Mrs. Wolseley.
14: Do you know anything about soldiers or about the military?
10: They help protect us. They go into lots of wars and they fight for our country.
8: The good thing in Ireland is that we don't really start a lot of wars. There's a lot of unreasonable countries. I don't really like that, thinking about all the people's lives are gone from people just being selfish. I think another thing they do is they represent our country and our nationality and everything.
9: And Garnet Wolseley did just that. He was a great representative of his family's country.
11: Garnet, in fact, went on to become the head of the British military and would have written extensively. He's credited with modernising what was a very old-fashioned style of military establishment in the UK. He served in America, Africa. He served literally all over the world with the British forces. And as I said, achieving the highest honour of becoming head of the military in England.
9: Garnet's military experience influenced not just his outlook on life, but also the grounds of Mount Wolseley estate.
11: It was said that the trees in the grounds of Mount Wolseley House were planted to depict the formation, the military formation at the Battle of Waterloo. And I suppose there could be an element of truth there, given that Garnet had first been got his commission in the army through the Duke of Wellington. And as I said, they were very much career soldiers, so to speak, the Wolseleys. So a lot of trees obviously were maintained there in the grounds of the hotel and golf club. Mind you, I'm not sure how one would go to kind of figure out the configuration, so to speak. So.
9: Garnet's relatives held a baronetcy, which began to pass out in an ever-widening circle of distant cousins. Today, the baronetcy is considered dormant, following the death of the 12th Baronet, a shoemaker from England who lived in Brantford, Canada. All he unexpectedly inherited at the time was the title and a coat of arms, as the home had been sold by this stage.
11: The last Wolseley occupants of Mount Wolseley were four sisters. And when it was decided to sell the property, the patricians expressed an interest. The money at the time, 4,500, seems relatively modest now, but it wasn't then, and few enough people would have had an interest in the big house. Would have been a problem, I suppose, selling a property like that. There was 180 acres of land. And there was a clause, a strange clause, that the property, and it was in the title deeds, should never be sold or could never be sold to a religious order. But the negotiations around this clause went on for 18 months. And it was the local parish priest, Father James Fogarty, eventually, and nobody knows how, but the inventiveness of the local parish priest, of course, they managed to circumvent the clause, and the brothers took possession of Mount Wolseley in 1925. And, of course, the monastery was established there.
14: And what is a monastery?
10: Where the monks live, used to live, and there's huge walls and everything around it. And there's a big round tower with all their gold and all that precious stuff, and they climb up to it with a rope because the door is like halfway up it.
14: Yeah.
10: And then they pull up the rope when everyone's in it so the Vikings can't get up.
9: While these types of monasteries existed in the past, all right, the monastery Jimmy refers to is the Patrician Brothers Monastery, set up in 1808 by Daniel Delaney, Bishop of Kildare and Loughlin.
15: He was a native of a place called Paddock in Mount Rath, and for that reason, the second Patrician foundation was actually in Mount Rath. Now, he also founded the Brigidian Sisters, and their second foundation was in Mount Rath as well, his home parish. The brothers bought Mount Wolseley in 1927 and renamed it Mount St. Joseph. And it served then as a secondary school up to 1994, where the young men trained to become, it was known as a juniorate. Later on, that word was changed to juvenate. I don't know actually know why it was changed, but the people who were going on for the Brotherhood started there. And I started there myself many moons ago in 1949. And the Superior General at the time also lived there, but was the headquarters for many years. And it was the headquarters until there was a new generalate built up in Tullow Hill when the Superior General and his councillors moved up there. But up to then, it was the headquarters of the Patrician Brothers International.
9: Brother Camillus Regan lives in Tullow, County Carlow, and was a bursar and superior at the old gentry house.
15: Well, we never thought of it as a gentry house. It was just our home, actually. at that time. And I suppose we didn't pass any remarks on the fact that it was, we were living in a mansion, you know. It was just normal. It was a big house, and there was two stories in the main part, and then there was a mezzanine section as well. Right. And it was a nice, I liked it. There were some fine rooms in it, and there were steps up to the main door. There was a basement in it where the boilers were kept for the central heating. But on the entrance, there was a lovely entrance hall, and two lovely rooms on the right as you went in. One of them became the famous monastic parlour. The other was the library. They were lovely rooms, actually. And there was a dining room in that area as well. And there was a sort of a games room. Generally speaking, the rooms up on the next floor then, they were fine rooms. The ones facing out over the front door were particularly good rooms. Okay. There were big rooms. Yeah. There was no such thing as a pokey room in it, you know. It was a nice place to live, actually. It was.
9: Over the years, the house was extended to accommodate the school and accommodation for the students.
14: Jack, describe your school to me.
10: Well, we have 8 classrooms, and we have our yard, we have a basketball court, we have a little yard, and we have the big yard, and we have a big, massive hall.
14: And do you like school?
10: Yeah.
9: The Patrician school was much bigger than Jack and Daisy's school.
15: There were dormitories, and later on there was a building put up where each of the senior students had a room of his own. Gradually it was expanded and extended to become a school with, you know, classrooms and dormitories and showers and football fields and hurling fields and all that, you know. And there was a lovely farm in it as well. People used to say it was a lovely dry farm, you know, sandy soil or something. I don't know exactly. But
14: right. And was that part of the teaching, or was that separate to
15: That was just separate. It was just a farm that was attached to the place, but was separate. It did provide, you know, vegetables, potatoes and vegetables and all that for the students.
9: Jimmy O'Toole could well have eaten those farm fresh meals, as he went to the Patrician Brothers Secondary School in Tullow.
11: We shared facilities, actually, the day boys and the residential lads. We shared facilities. And interestingly enough, one of the guys in the novitiate that time was a guy called Colm O'Connell, a Cork man. And he eventually went to Kenya and was involved in the establishment of a school called St. Patrick's in a place called I-10 in the Great Rift Valley. Now, Colm O'Connell probably has caused a greater sensation in athletics than many people around the world, because people with an interest in the Olympics and athletics will know that Kenyan runners have dominated middle distance running for a very long time, and Colm O'Connell is the man who coaches all those great runners at that school.
15: He has something which he's able to get the athletes tuned up. I don't know what it is. But recently I remember looking at something that he had recorded or said, and that he deals with the whole person, and he never gives them negative thoughts before races, which I suppose is a logical thing when you think of it. He's a good Cork man.
14: Yeah, and you're a Cork man, aren't
15: No,
14: you?
15: I'm Tipperary. I'm a Tipperary man.
14: Yes. Well, I knew you had an accent. I knew it wasn't a Carlow accent.
15: But it's not too far from the Cork border.
14: I am, yeah.
9: In 1994, the Patrician brothers sold Mount Joseph.
15: The decision to sell it and leave it, it's a big decision, you know, and there were a lot of people that had some very happy memories of it. Mm-hmm. And you were leaving that behind you, you know. Although when I drove out the gate for the last time, I said, Camillus, Mount St. Joseph is in your past. Look to the future. Yeah. And it reverted then to its original name of Mount Wolseley after we left it.
9: Mount Wolseley was then bought by Donal Morrissey and his family, who established a hotel and golf course on the estate.
15: The present hotel is really a complete extension and was built out over what was the garden. There was a lovely garden in it with the famous tall wall on it, you know. But all that wall is gone now. And with the part of the car park and the main part of the hotel is there.
14: Okay.
15: On that section. The house I mentioned with all the bedrooms for the students, that's part of the leisure centre, I think.
11: It's intriguing to see the development from landed gentry estate, monastic settlement, and then now it's moved on to the commercial side of hotel and golf course. Isn't it amazing how the extent of the two religious orders in Tullow back in the 60s and prior to that and subsequent to that was enormous. And unfortunately, much of that presence is now pretty much gone. And I suppose we are in a more commercial world, and the development at Mount Wolseley reflects a different and changing society. No doubt about that.
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9: Most people can trace their ancestors back to the mid-19th century, but it's only very few that can go all the way back to the 12th century.
11: You're looking at a family that goes back into ancient history. There were chieftains, one of the strongest clans, if you like, in South Leinster, and indeed in Leinster.
23: This particular Kavanagh family traces its roots back to Dermot McMurrough.
10: Some people live in the houses and they're over 50 years old. Not many live in the houses whose origins go back nearly to 350 years.
23: The house itself was built on the footprint of a 15th century castle and it was built in 1668.
10: In this programme, we take a look at the Kavanaghs,
0: a Burris house.
9: At the height of their power, they were kings of Leinster.
10: Kings and queens are special.
9: And at one stage were led by Diarmaid MacMurrough, an important figure in Irish history. Jimmy O'Toole, historian and author of The Carlo Gentry.
11: It was Diarmaid MacMurrough Kavanagh who invited, inverted commas, the Normans into Ireland. He was having some battles with local chieftains, but especially with one particular chief in whom Diarmaid had a romantic interest in the chief's wife. And he needed a bit of protection at the time. The Normans came in then, of course, at that point.
9: To attract them to come over, Diarmaid offered his daughter Aoife's hand in marriage to Strongbow, or Richard de Clare, who went on to become the first Norman king of Leinster. Their arrival helped him preserve his power for some time.
11: For example, the power of Diarmaid MacMurrough Kavanagh at that time, the Cistercians came in and established a pretty substantial abbey in Baltinglass, and the order was granted 60,000 acres in County Carlow. Now, that represented almost a third of the county, and it was in the north of the county as well, meaning it was the best of the county's land. So, I mean, they were enormously powerful people.
9: 200 years later, and they were still ruling the roost with their cunning and power, reneging on promises and running rings around the King of England.
11: In, I think it was 1395, King Richard II landed an army of 40,000 men in Waterford and made his way up along the Barrow, got to Carlow, and the chieftains realised that they simply couldn't deal with this force, both in terms of the size of the force and the kind of equipment they were carrying. So the chieftains, led by Art MacMurrough Kavanagh, probably one of the most legendary figures of the MacMurrough clan, signed a treaty with the king's emissary, our envoy, the Earl of Nottingham. That happened near Grange, and it's a site well remembered in history. Mind you, the ink had scarcely dried on that treaty when the Kavanaghs and the rest of them were plundering and doing all their usual tricks, and King Richard having returned to England. But anyhow, that's typical. I mean, they were a very strong family, and of course, in later years, they controlled the bridge in Loughlin, which was a vital route between Munster and Dublin. And in fact, it may well have been the first toll road or toll bridge in the country. They, of course, occupied Black Castle and several other places as well.
9: Money was power, even if it was somebody else's.
11: In 1361, the administration in Dublin decided that the castle in Carlow would make a nice headquarters for the national treasury. The king at the time, Edward III, decided to spend £600 on strengthening the walls around Carlow so that his treasury would be safe. He hadn't bargained, like many other British rulers, on the tenacity of the Kavanaghs and, again, the other local clans in Leash and Wicklow and Offaly and wherever. And, of course, the walls were frequently breached to such an extent that the treasury was moved after a mere 15 years. At the house, the panoramic view out over the Black Stairs and Mount Leinster and down along the Barrow Valley, it's an absolutely an astonishing sight, really. And I suppose all these houses were well located. It probably had a certain strategic importance in terms of location.
23: Yeah, the shooting party is on, so there is evidence in the house.
9: Today the house is a home, still lived in by the Kavanagh family, but open at certain times for tours taken by Amanda Pitcairn.
23: Boris House would have always been the hub, as it were, of what's known as a core estate. Core estates usually opened onto the main street of a village or a town, as does Boris. Burr is another one, Stradbally Hall is another one, they're all core estates. And they operated as mini statelets on their own, basically, in that the master of the house would very often have been a magistrate and would have dealt with legal matters in court in the local town, but also here at home, things would have been dealt with. The local villagers or tenants would have had their problems sorted out by him. The place was self-sufficient in that it grew all the food that was required by the house and the family, the meat, the grain. They had their own laundry, They had their own abattoir, they had their own bakery, they had their own dairy. Everything was sorted out in-house. They had their own carpentry workshop too, which provided coffins. So if you were a tenant here, you got your free coffin.
0: Yeah.
23: Everything, as I said, was sorted. And, of course, their own forge. So, you know, horses and farm implements and things were made in-house. There's also a small infirmary known as the hospital box, which would have attended to people's injuries or illnesses, but it's perhaps somewhere one would rather have stayed out of in those days.
9: The house is situated strategically with views of Mount Brandon and Mount Leinster, and the land nestles the River Barrow.
23: It had great views overlooking the Barrow, which flows down at the bottom of this hill, and also the Slieholen, which is one of the five main original roads in Ireland, which follows the route of the Barrow. The mountain river comes down at the bottom of this hill and joins up with the Barrow. Now, the Barrow was navigable all the way from New Ross to Athy, so that meant that the traffic on this throughout this area was very lucrative. And the Kaveners at that time, the McMurrays, they were in or out with the Crown at various different times during history. They were both in and out. At times that they were in with the Crown, they were employed to provide safe passage for people travelling and trading on the road and river. And at times they were out, they extracted those tolls anyway.
9: In 1798, the Kaveners happened to be in with the Crown and the house was attacked by rebels from Wexford.
23: They didn't do too much damage to the front. They did quite a lot of damage to the back of the house, the outbuildings. They set a fire to a turf store and things. They thought they were going to find ammunition here, but actually they didn't find anything. So the house was defended, as the family were loyal to the Crown at that stage, and they survived it. But as a result of the damage, a few years later in 1812, Walter, and then later his brother Thomas Kavanagh, employed Richard Morrison and his son William Vitruvius Morrison to remodel the front of the house. So the portico was put on, and this shield and the coat of arms and the crest. Now, normally, heraldically speaking, the motto under a coat of arms would have been written in Latin. And that is actually written in Irish because it was just the beginning of the Irish revival and stuff. So as a backlash against the Anglicisation of Ireland, they wrote that in Irish. So instead of Latin, that says Síochán agus Faisne, which means peace and plenty, and represents what you see in the crest. The crest is a sheaf of wheat sitting in a crescent moon. The sheaf of wheat represents plenty and the crescent moon represents peace. And on the shield itself, you have the lion passant, which is representative of kingship, because, of course, the Kaveners trace their roots back to the ancient kings of Leinster. So it's all about kingship and power, basically.
9: The Kaveners managed to maintain the balance of power by negotiating the dance between being Catholic and being Protestant.
23: The family were are noted for being able to straddle the kind of difficult divide historically by always having one member of the family reared as a Protestant. So that's how they survived all the penal era and everything.
11: I suppose for some of them it was done as a token, obviously, because retaining the land meant retaining your power base and your wealth and whatever. But interestingly enough, back in the 1950s, there was a rewiring job being carried out at Burra's house, and a Bible was found, very carefully wrapped, and it was a gift to the then Thomas Kavanagh from his mother, with the inscription that her hope was that he would remain faithful to his Catholicism. He may well have, privately, but certainly publicly, the move to the Church of Ireland was absolute and essential. Necessity got the better of principle, and I would say the conversion happened and became embedded, obviously, and as I said, again, it was out of necessity.
9: There's a church on the estate, which is the only Morrison-designed chapel in Ireland, and masses are said there every second Sunday.
23: It is classic Morrison. All the motifs and stuff are classic Morrison. You'll see these motifs in many other houses. The walls are what they call faux pied. That's a trompe d'oeil. It's a false stone. It's not actually Bath stone. It's painted like that. It has been restored in the last 10 years, again, using exactly the same materials and techniques that the Morrisons used. Originally, it was a Catholic chapel. Walter was here, who first commissioned the Morrisons. They were Catholic, but unfortunately Walter died and his brother Thomas had to take over, and Thomas was Protestant. So Thomas married Lady Harriet Le Puer Trench. She was the daughter of the Earl of Clancarty, who was a very prominent diplomat. They were from Sligo, and he actually was a party to the Congress of Vienna and a signatory to the Treaty of Vienna, which ended the Napoleonic Wars. So she was very well travelled and very sophisticated and staunchly Protestant, and is credited with having removed the statue of Our Lady from that niche and buried her somewhere on the grounds, though she's never been found, so that has never actually been verified, but that's what they said happened to her.
9: It could have been this action that resulted in the so-called Kavanagh curse.
11: There's the legend of the Kavanagh curse. Two stories do the rounds even still. One is that his mother, as part of the conversion, had two statues thrown out of a church, and the other was that a very impoverished mother, possibly a widow with 10 children, was refused help, and she was said to have put the curse on the Kavanaghs.
10: I think Mayo are cursed with, in football or something. I'm not sure now.
0: Is it just because you think they do bad in football or something?
10: No, but I know a house that is cursed.
9: The curse was that the family would be at some time led by a cripple, and this indeed came to pass.
10: Lady Harriet had a baby or something, and he was born with no arms or legs, and then he had to be looked after really well.
23: Lady Harriet had 7 children, and one of them was the Incredible Arthur, who was born with total Amelia syndrome. That meant he had no arms and no legs. He was really just a torso.
10: I think with no arms and legs, he might have maybe found it hard as a kid, because people he probably went to school with, they might have been kind of maybe skitting him.
23: And unlike other Victorian children, he wasn't shunned or put away anywhere. He was encouraged to do everything that the other children did. He was brought up in the nursery just like they were. He managed to shuffle about on his stumps quite well, and the stumps of his arms met just in the middle of his chest, so they just sort of ended about here. So in order to get about, he was either carried on the back of a manservant, or he was strapped into a specially constructed saddle, which they sort of tied him into and stuck him on a pony, and that's how he got around. They say that people with total Amelia syndrome are amazing, and that they're very successful in whatever they do in life, and he certainly was.
10: It is a pretty big achievement for somebody with that sort of a disability.
2: Dude. Kind of decided to travel the world, and then down to India, and then they shot tigers.
9: He led a life as full, if not fuller, than an able-bodied person, and was involved in everything from chatting up women to travelling abroad.
23: When he was about 17, Lady Harriet wrote to a friend that she was very perturbed by his inappropriate relations with the village ladies. So she packed him off travelling with his older brother Thomas, get him out of the way quick. And they started off in Sweden, and they travelled south across St. Petersburg and into Kurdistan. The idea was to go and see the sights of Persia. And they were gone for about 2 to 3 years. That was really off the beaten track. It wasn't part of the grand tour that people usually took on the continent. It was quite wild and quite enterprising. So there was only the two of them and 2 manservants. And they were gone for a while. Lady Harriet said she wanted them to come back, and they refused. They said they had a mind to head off to India and shoot tigers, which is rather horrifying with 21st century eyes, but there's no point looking at history with 21st century eyes. You have to realise that that was considered A, the done thing, B, the gentlemanly thing, and that's what they did. So with a specially adapted shotgun, I understand that Arthur managed to dispatch 16 tigers, which I think is about all we've got left in the wild today. But so anyway, that's what they did. Thomas, unfortunately, became very ill, and they decided that it would be best for his health if they took off for Australia. So he went with one manservant to Australia, but unfortunately he died on the way of consumption. He didn't make it. That left Arthur in India alone with a manservant and no money. At that stage, the famine had been raging in Ireland, and there were very few funds, so he had to get a job. He applied to the East India Company and worked for 2 years as a dispatch rider for the East India Company, again strapped into a specially constructed saddle. He charged about India, that way. Very sadly, his older brother, the heir to the estate, died in a house fire here in 1852, and so Arthur had to come back and take up his responsibilities.
11: He had a half-brother and two brothers, and he was the youngest of those four. So the likelihood of him ever becoming clan chief, if you like, was fairly remote. But the three older brothers had died by the time, I think Art was about 25 at the time. And then, you know, it was quite, again, it sort of underpinned the story of the curse that one day the Kavanaghs would be led by a cripple, you know. But anyway, I'm sure in loads of families in those times, many people died and died quite young.
8: It would have been, I think it would be very kind of hard and stressful to get on in life, like, and especially for someone like him, because he was involved in very, like, important stuff.
9: He was indeed involved in important stuff.
23: When Arthur arrived back, he discovered that Lady Harriet had set up the Boris Lace Company, which was extremely successful. She set it up specifically to provide employment for the women of the village during the famine. But they became very successful and they sold in Paris and New York, and they exhibited at the Great Exhibition in London. So it was highly sought after and very successful. Unfortunately, the rest of the estate was in a sad state. So Arthur set about reversing fortunes. He started by bringing the railway from Bagnallstown to Boris, and he built the associated buildings there. He built the courthouse. He built the Protestant school and the Catholic school and the Catholic church in the village. And he commissioned Le Fanu to build the 16-arch viaduct, which then took the railway to Wexford. He also built a row of cottages at the top of the village known as upper cottages, and he won an award from the RDS for those. They were very advanced in those days, when you think that most Irish cabins had just a door and no windows and smoke would accumulate inside, and these had windows. In order to provide the materials and stuff for the building works, he set up two sawmills and lime kilns on the estate. Now, there were several lime kilns in various different places on the estate to provide the materials, as I said. This also provided a great deal of employment for people, not only in the local area, but also from Dublin. People came down on the train from Dublin to work here.
9: Arthur was also a Member of Parliament and was elected on a number of occasions.
14: And what are elections?
8: If there's meant to be a new president, there's lots of different people to choose from, and then Sometimes it could be in your school hall or something like that, and then all the parents go in and choose who they want to be president. There are certain things that you have to become a politician, mm-hmm. a politic, and that's why a lot of people would probably say, like, I'd love to be running for president, but it is a lot of, like, responsibility.
9: Arthur was the man to take on this responsibility, though.
11: Well, he was elected an MP first for Wexford and then for Carlow, and he was a very popular landlord. He did much now in Boris. He was very progressive, with an eye on improving the lot of his tenants and labourers. But by 1880, the Land League was in train, and he lost a famous election. And when he was coming back to Boris after the count, there were fires burning in the village. And that would always have been the case when he won an election. But this time he'd lost the election. And it was a celebration that the Kavanaghs were losing their power base. The election was won by a Parnellite. And in many ways, that not just finished him politically, but it probably impacted seriously on his health. And he died quite young.
23: That is the saddle that was specially made for Arthur. It's, again, seen better days, but that's...
9: On the tour of Boris House, we see old artefacts from Arthur's era, view his portrait and hear of interesting customs associated with his tenure at the house.
23: When Arthur took over here, there was a very strange custom, which I had never heard of before, but I'm told happened quite a bit in France, and that is that the local villagers were allowed to line up outside these windows and watch the family having dinner.
1: And rule over them.
23: And the local minor gentry could come in and stand at the back of the room and watch the family having dinner.
14: See. It was like a soap opera, like a...
23: Well, Zara, who is Morgan's wife, she's the current owner, describes it as the Hello magazine of the day, yeah. Whereby people could then go away and discuss, you know, who was there, what they ate, what they wore, what they talked about, you know, and all the gossip. So it's how gossip was disseminated. Right. Celebrity culture is not a new thing.
14: your favourite celebrity? Like, who's your favourite famous person?
10: Cristiano Ronaldo.
14: Really? Tell us about him.
10: Well, he is a soccer player. He scored the most goals for Real Madrid. He is probably, I think, the best in the world. I'm not quite sure about that.
9: Arthur Kavanagh is probably one of the best role models in the world for disabled people, in that he didn't allow his lack of arms or legs to get in the way of a life full of adventure and potential. Meanwhile, his old family home remains alive and lived in, preserved as a monument to Ireland's rich history.
23: Borris House is very important to Ireland because it is a uniquely Irish house. The house was built by the Irish. They used Irish architects, and inside they used Irish craftsmen to do all the timber work and everything else. And apart from that, it is lived in and has been constantly lived in by a Gaelic Irish family.
9: And only three gentry families in Carlow retain their homes.
11: Yeah, you have Lord and Lady Radonald at Lisnavagh, and you have the Alexanders in Milford and the McMurrah Kavanaghs at Borris. They're the three remaining families living in the old stately homes. Now, I mean, there's obviously a lot of old gentry homes still occupied. Ownership has changed many times in some of those houses. But for me, it's important that, you know, these three families continue to occupy their homes and maintain their estates and maintain their beautiful homes as well.
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7: Good evening, I'm Tina Gates. Gardaí and emergency services are at the scene of a serious crash in West Waterford. The collision happened on the N72 near Cappoquin earlier today. The road's closed and local diversions are in place. Gardaí say no additional information is available at this time. The Dáil is debating legislation that would scrap the three-day wait for an abortion. The Sinn Féin legislation is also being backed by the Taoiseach and Tánaiste. TDs will have a vote of conscience when it's put to them tomorrow evening. Sinn Féin leader Mary Lou MacDonald says the wait shouldn't have been part of the original legislation.
8: To force a woman to wait for 3 days is just wrong. And tomorrow night, every TD has an opportunity to right that wrong, to vote to change the law, to remove this barrier to healthcare for women, and to uphold the promise of repeal and take a significant step towards compassion.
7: A man remains in Garda custody following the discovery of the body of an elderly woman at a house in County Waterford. Noreen Daly, who was in her 80s, was found dead at her home in Ardsalla near Yall Bridge yesterday afternoon. A post-mortem examination is due to take place as Garda continue to investigate all of the circumstances surrounding her death. A man in his 30s is continuing to be questioned in connection with the inquiry. The jury in the trial of Riad Bhosicha has heard from a number of witnesses who were passing the scene of an alleged attack in Dublin over 2 years ago. The 52-year-old accused of no fixed abode has pleaded not guilty to 8 charges relating to the alleged incident at Parnell Square on the 23rd of November 2023. Emily Keegan has this report, which listeners may find upsetting.
9: Among the witnesses to give evidence today was Oisín Murphy, a cyclist who was travelling in the area of Parnell Square on the day. He said he saw Riad Bhosicha take out a very large knife, grab a child and plant the knife multiple times into their chest and neck. He told the court he hit Mr. Bhosicha on the head with his bike lock. Another witness, Warren Donoghue, said he was passing the area with his family when he saw Riad Bhosicha waving a knife and trying to cut up kids. He said he hit him in the jaw because he had to be put down. The final witness to give evidence today, Siobhan Kearney, said she jumped on the accused, he landed at her feet and then there was chaos as more people intervened. She said everyone was kicking before she and another woman locked hands and said, "We're not effing savages here," and told people to get the kids out of the way. The trial continues tomorrow.
7: Closing speeches will

0: continue tomorrow at the trial of Jeffrey Donaldson. The 63-year-old former DUP leader denies 18 charges of historic abuse against two alleged victims. His wife, Eleanor Donaldson, has pleaded not guilty to 5 charges of aiding and abetting and faces a trial of facts. Britain's Ministry of Defence says a Russian warship was not firing warning shots at a British-flagged yacht during an incident in the English Channel. The assessment backs Moscow's account that the vessel was attempting to avoid a collision rather than challenge the yacht. It's understood the UK military believes the Russian frigate, the Admiral Grigorovich, was signalling to nearby ships that it was drifting. People still believe in the importance of news, despite a growing number choosing to avoid it. The latest digital news report from Reuters found news avoidance is the highest it's ever been at 47%, and that's up from 41% last year. 54% of those surveyed says they're extremely or very interested in news, and that's down from 70% in 2021. Jim Egan, senior research associate at the Reuters Institute for the Study of Journalism, says despite the figures, news isn't going away.
1: People still believe in what news can be and should be. And I think that's really important to remember, you know, at a particularly unstable, disrupted time for the world at large. You know, news organizations are there to help people make sense of it. And that, you know, that's an enduring and really important mandate.
0: And that's your latest news update at 9:04.
2: And in sport, it was 0-0 approaching halftime between France and Senegal in the first of this evening's World Cup matches. This is the first meeting between the two countries since Senegal's shock victory at the 2002 World Cup. Norway will also get their campaign underway tonight against Iraq. This will be Norway's first World Cup match since exiting at the round of 16 in 1998. That kicks off at 11 p.m. Irish time. Also tonight, holders Argentina begin their defence against Algeria in Kansas City at 2 a.m. Irish time. Former Manchester United boss Ruben Amorim has been confirmed as AC Milan's new head coach. Amorim was sacked by Man United in January with the club in sixth place in the league. They ultimately finished third under Michael Carrick. He replaces Allegri, who lost his job after failing to secure Champions League football with a fifth place finish in Serie A. Shamrock Rovers have been drawn against Maltese side Floriana FC in the Champions League first qualifying round draw, while Derry City have been drawn against Bulgarian side CSKA Sofia in the Europa League equivalent. And in the Conference League, Bohemians will face St. Joseph's from Gibraltar. Shelburne received a first round bye and will find out their opponents tomorrow. Ulster Rugby have announced the signings of Eduardo Bello, Keenan Knox and Shane Mullins. Bello, an Argentinian international, joins from Newcastle Red Bulls. Knox was most recently in the French Pro D2, and Mullins, former Ireland 7 star, joins from Connacht. The Irish women's cricketers face a tough assignment in their second match at the T20 World Cup this evening. They face tournament hosts England, having lost their opener to Scotland on Saturday. Play was due to get underway at 6:30 but was delayed by rain, and when it eventually got going, England won the toss and elected to bowl first. And Charlene Maudsley finished third in the 400 metres this evening at the Ostrava Golden Spike meeting in Czechia. She ran a time of 50.28 seconds, just outside her personal best. That's your news and sport. I'm Eve Conway. It's 9:06.
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1: Kilkenny. At 10, good evening, I'm Tina Gates. A teenage boy has died after crashing into a parked lorry in County Waterford. The incident happened at Ballygalan near Lismore shortly after 11 o'clock this morning. Gardaí are appealing to anyone with camera footage who was travelling on the N72 between Lismore and Cappoquin between 10:30 and 11:15 a.m. to contact Gardaí. A community in County Kerry is rallying round a young boy who was seriously injured in a house fire over the weekends. The five-year-old remains in hospital after suffering burns at a house in the Loretto Convent estate in Killarney on Saturday night. Six people were injured in the blaze, which is understood to have started in a fire pit. Cathaoirleach of Killarney Municipal District, Martin Grady, who's also a firefighter, told Radio Kerry he's been talking with the family.
2: He's in Crumlin at the moment. Got great care by emergency service on scene. The fire service done a fantastic job.
1: A man remains in Garda custody following the discovery of the body of an elderly woman at a house in County Waterford. Noreen Daly, who was in her 80s, was found dead at her home in Ardsallan near Yall Bridge yesterday afternoon. A post-mortem examination is due to take place as Garda continue to investigate all of the circumstances surrounding her death. A man in his 30s is continuing to be questioned in connection with the inquiry. A bill removing the three-day wait for an abortion is likely to pass its first vote in the Dáil. TDs have been debating the legislation, with the government allowing a free vote on the issue. However, the Taoiseach and Tánaiste have backed the Sinn Féin bill, saying it will need some tweaking during the legislative process. Sinn Féin's health spokesperson, David Cullinan, says there are many situations where the three-day wait is not appropriate for women.
3: It puts women in difficult positions, and that it is not compassionate to women who have suffered rape or sexual assault, to women who learned of their pregnancy late, or to women who are subject to controlling or abusive partners, for whom that first appointment may be the only appointment that they get.
1: The jury in the trial of Riad Bouchikar has heard from witnesses who described intervening during an alleged attack at Parnell Square in Dublin city centre. The 52-year-old of no fixed abode denies eight charges connected to the incident in November 2023. Witnesses told the court they saw a man armed with a knife and acted to stop him, with several members of the public becoming involved before he was restrained. The trial continues tomorrow. Closing speeches will continue tomorrow at the trial of Geoffrey Donaldson. The 63-year-old former DUP leader denies 18 charges of historic abuse against two alleged victims. His wife Eleanor Donaldson has pleaded not guilty to five charges of aiding and abetting and faces a trial of facts. The Tánaiste is against publishing the nationalities of people getting council houses. The suggestion's been made by councillors in Kerry to kill off false and untrue rumours that most social homes are being allocated to non-Irish nationals. Simon Harris says it's not a good idea.
4: I don't support that. I wasn't aware of that. But what I do support is having absolute clarity in the legislation.

0: basis as to who is and isn't entitled to social housing in Ireland and what the rules around it are. And I very much welcome the legislation that Minister Brown is bringing forward in relation to making it very clear that habitual residency matters. I've long been of the view, in fact I've said it, people have tried to say I'm wrong, I wasn't, that you don't have a situation in Ireland where everybody has an automatic legal entitlement to social housing.
1: People still believe in the importance of news, despite a growing number choosing to avoid it. The latest digital news report from Reuters found news avoidance is the highest it's ever been at 47%, up from 41% last year. Jim Egan at the Reuters Institute says news isn't going away.
2: People still believe in what news can be and should be. And I think that's really important to remember, you know, at a particularly unstable, disrupted time for the world.
1: And that's your latest news update at 4 minutes past 10.
3: And in sport, it was 2-0 to France approaching full-time in their opening World Cup game against Senegal. Kylian Mbappe's goal for France just after the hour mark opened the scoring. Senegal had the ball in the back of the net moments later, but it was ruled off for offside. Barcola then doubled France's lead 82 minutes in. Norway will also get their campaign underway tonight against Iraq. This will be Norway's first World Cup match since exiting at the round of 16 in 1998. That kicks off at 11 p.m. Irish time. Also this evening, holders Argentina begin their defence against Algeria in Kansas City at 2 a.m. Irish time. Tottenham Hotspur have agreed a £52 million deal to sign defender Jan-Paul van Hek from Brighton. It's understood that he's keen to be reunited with former manager Roberto De Zerbi. Brighton signed van Hek for £1.8 million from Breda in 2020. Shamrock Rovers have been drawn against Maltese side Floriana FC in the Champions League first qualifying round draw, while Derry City have been drawn against Bulgarian side CSKA Sofia in the Europa League equivalent. And in the Conference League, Bohemians will face St. Joseph's from Gibraltar. Shelburne received a first round bye and will find out their opponents tomorrow. Ulster Rugby have announced the signings of Eduardo Bello, Keenan Knox and Shane Mullins. Bello, an Argentinian international, joins from Newcastle Red Bulls. Knox was most recently in the French Pro D2 and Mullins, former Ireland's seventh star, joins from Connacht. The Irish women's cricketers face a tough assignment in their second match at the T20 World Cup this evening. They face tournament hosts England, having lost their opener to Scotland on Saturday. Play was due to get underway at 6:30 but was delayed by the rain, and when they finally got going, England won the toss and elected to bowl first. And Charlene Maudsley finished third in the 400 metres this evening at the Ostrava Golden Spike meeting in Czechia. She ran a time of 50.28 seconds, just outside her personal best. That's your news and sport. I'm Eve Conway. It's 6 minutes past 10.
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5: Well, Fáilte's Jack, Ihe Dé, Mort and Seán Air, KCLR, agus Roint Ceol, Éireannacht Ágaist, Idir Inis, agus Man Ihe. Hope you're enjoying the good weather. Brahan Shea mightn't be here all that much longer. However, it is Bloomsday. Lo an Vlumach agus beg Reint Kjol Bader. Eg Chocnius Dene a will nask le James Joyce. Well, Erenos beg Scullion Ogging. It's Bader Kjonella, Fanga Vakumid. August Mar Album the Shoktena, Oracle Villa. On Cade Album Amok Aku, Daravanum. Oracle Villa. August Beg, Sheed Alonshall on Albumshaw Air on Saharan Chikuing, as Jock Clears, August Bemir Kindlow, Nice Daly Sivli, Sashokton, Legartrod Dullagard, Octus No Meat, Gonleshgill. Lesh Ankyan is Noah Mock O'Paul Holmes.
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David Keenan, Giannis, Noah Mock, Ega, Taravanam, Prota Songs, Bethaker. Maybe you worked that out. Agus, Kian Rivishin, oh, David Garrity, Normal 2.0. Kian, Alling on album, Ata Fos, La Chopped, Agus Erdus, on Kian, is Noah, album every three. I chucked a cold scuppy camera. Oh, Paul Holmes, Kian Daravanam, Sunrise. Now, on der Dean Chakacha, vias he's Sashanti, La Slua Mordini, Mahan Mar, I suppose, MC, August Jim Lockhart, August Barry Devlin, oh, Horslips, Eat a Ska, Vian Camera, Lawn the Cora, the Crack, Smuincha. 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Agus by me a kind free net gigs a taught rowing son arch even shin. 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Counterpoint to a guest, para auron, korhila kela, gahaling, well, Bader Gahari had Jim Lockhart. Och is Eamon Kerr, Barry Devlin, Johnny Fian, Jim Lockhart, August Charles O'Connor. Lekela, Marhar Slips, August Kian Alling on album Dance Hall Sweethearts. The blind can't lead the blind.

0: Siribai an sin, Aaron O'Sullivan, a Dr. Sawalia air, agus Kate album, debut album, McChuck the Mock, ag Tus the Message Coin, agus ta Camcourt, air Shul, ag Freshen, agus Mwila Buikas, la Molly, agus Rinneshe, on Couple Keen, a gig runda, a secret gig, like Keen to Crow, couple shocked in my head. So, better go make chance of going kindly, Aaron, no shimmer boy. August a kind fween single is no muck ega, Daravanum. 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Anyway, Oracle Villa is Annum the Banakol, Oracle Villa is Annum Dun Album, August Kian and Ish own album, at Ogging Mar Album the Shakdana, Daravanum Naked.
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0: Nigel and Kiana Kulishiv, Oracle Villa, an album on Kate album Mock Aku, Daravan, Oracle Villa. But me rash le Kian Alling, when she quit no long, because me egg Leif fui Kolkorma Rina. Gumleshgal, Mahi Malik Omani on Shocked and Shakacha, Fisha Kind, Fui Dinner, Deravanum Endless Parade, August Beg, She Ogang, Teresh and British Show.
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Kian Allingan Shin, not sure, K-N-O-T-S-U-R-E is Anam Dumbana Kion, Owen McDonough, August Eamon, no Eamon, Amos Clear, Lekela, Mar Chumadori, Aaron Pisa Shin, Fire and Light. August Mud Eg Dridum Kun Hendig, Pisa Nogt for me on Chakra Kupla Chakra Hin. August Denyway Asperle, an all ages festival called Based Festival. And the 28th of June at the Button Factory, August, just Induk O a Karakudi Lower Trisha De, a lineup of bands quickly building a loyal following and poised to make a big splash. Banakyol, Kusula, Stick and Poke, Static, Viban, V-I-B-H-A-N, Ugly Jerry, Precision, Mila Falta, M-F-A-L-T-A, Induk, August, Persia, August, Reminisce, August, it's an all ages music festival. It's called Based and it's coming to the Button Factory on the 28th of this month.

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5: At 11, good evening, I'm Tina Gates. A teenage boy has died after crashing into a parked lorry in County Waterford. The incident happened at Ballygallan near Lismore shortly after 11 o'clock this morning. Gardaí want to speak to anyone with camera footage who was travelling on the N72 between Lismore and Capaquin between 10:30 and 11:15 a.m. A community in County Kerry is rallying round a young boy who was seriously injured in a house fire over the weekend. The five-year-old remains in hospital after suffering burns at a house in the Loreto Convent estate in Killarney on Saturday night. Six people were injured in the blaze, which is understood to have started in a fire pit. Cathaoirleach of Killarney Municipal District, Martin Grady, who's also a firefighter, told Radio Kerry he's been talking with the family.
6: He's in Crumlin at the moment. Got great care by emergency service on scene. Yeah, the ambulance and fire service done a fantastic job.
5: A man remains in Garda custody following the discovery of the body of an elderly woman at a house in County Waterford. Noreen Daly, who was in her 80s, was found dead at her home in Ardsalla near Yall Bridge yesterday afternoon. A post-mortem examination is due to take place as Gardaí continue to investigate all of the circumstances surrounding her death. A man in his 30s is continuing to be questioned in connection with the inquiry. A bill removing the three-day wait for an abortion is likely to pass its first vote in the Dáil. TDs have been debating the legislation, with the government allowing a free vote on the issue. The Taoiseach and Tánaiste have backed the Sinn Féin bill, but say it will need some tweaking during the legislative process. Sinn Féin's health spokesperson David Cullinan says there are many situations where the three-day wait isn't appropriate for women.
7: That puts women in difficult positions, and that it is not compassionate to women who have suffered rape or sexual assault, to women who learned of their pregnancy late, or to women who are subject to controlling or abusive partners, for whom that first appointment may be the only appointment that they get.
5: The Tánaiste is against publishing the nationalities of people getting council houses. The suggestion was made by councillors in Kerry to kill off false and untrue rumours that most social homes are being allocated to non-Irish nationals. Simon Harris says it's not a good idea.
8: I don't support that. I wasn't aware of that. But what I do support is having absolute clarity on a legislative basis as to who is and isn't entitled to social housing in Ireland and what the rules around it are. And I very much welcome the legislation that Minister Brown is bringing forward in relation to making it very clear that habitual residency matters. I've long been of the view, in fact I've said it, people have tried to say I'm wrong, I wasn't, that you don't have a situation in Ireland where everybody has an automatic legal entitlement to social housing.
5: Britain's Ministry of Defence says shots from a Russian warship in the English Channel were not aimed at a yacht, but an attempt to avoid a crash. Russia claims the yacht was on a dangerous course towards the frigate Admiral Grigorovich. Moscow correspondent Ivor Bennett says there were no injuries and the yacht wasn't damaged.
9: A lot of people will look at this response from the Russians and think, were warning shots, gunfire, really necessary towards a yacht, even if it is that close? It still seems like quite a leap to jump up to warning shots, and whether this was by accident or by design, I think this will clearly inflame these heightened tensions.
5: Britain's frontline border security agency has seized 12 tonnes of cannabis, its biggest ever capture, worth around £140 million. It was hidden in two shipping containers arriving into Southampton from Canada. Three people have been arrested. And people still believe in the importance of news, despite a growing number choosing to avoid it. The latest digital news report from Reuters found news avoidance at its highest ever level at 47%. Jim Egan at the Reuters Institute says news isn't going away.
10: People still believe in what news can be and

0: and should be. And I think that's really important to remember, you know, at a particularly unstable, disrupted time for the world.
1: And that's your latest news update at 4 minutes past 11.
2: And in sport, it was 3-1 to France at full time in their opening World Cup game against Senegal. Kylian Mbappe's goal for France just after the hour mark opened the scoring. Barcola then doubled France's lead 82 minutes in. Senegal got one back deep into injury time but were unable to salvage a point because Mbappe scored from distance moments later to make it 3-1. Norway also got their campaign underway tonight against Iraq. This was Norway's first World Cup match since exiting at the round of 16 in 1998. Also tonight, holders Argentina begin their defence against Algeria in Kansas City at 2 a.m. Irish time. Tottenham Hotspur have agreed a £52 million deal to sign defender Jan-Paul Van Hekke from Brighton. It's understood that he's keen to be reunited with former manager Roberto De Zerbi. Brighton signed Van Hekke for £1.8 million from Breda in 2020. Shamrock Rovers have been drawn against Maltese side Floriana FC in the Champions League first qualifying round draw.
3: The best of Irish.
2: While Derry City have been drawn against Bulgarian side CSKA Sofia in the Europa League equivalent. And in the Conference League, Bohemians will face St. Joseph's from Gibraltar. Shelburne received a first round bye and will find out their opponents tomorrow. Ulster Rugby have announced the signings of Eduardo Bello, Keenan Knox and Che Mullins. Bello, an Argentinian international, joins from Newcastle Red Bulls. Knox was most recently in the French Pro D2, and Mullins, a former Ireland 7 star, joins from Connacht. The Irish women's cricketers faced a tough assignment in their second match at the T20 World Cup this evening. They faced tournament hosts England, having lost their opener to Scotland on Saturday. England won the toss and elected to bowl first. And Charlene Maudsley finished third in the 400 metres this evening at the Ostrava Golden Spike meeting in Czechia. She ran a time of 50.28 seconds, just outside her personal best. That's your news and sport. I'm Eve Conway. It's 6 minutes past the hour.
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0: Is Brala and Cambry version. Oh, Ria Rua and Kid Abmamach Eki and debut album. Nimi Kinta Kade and Fuckle Gwelge is far the debut album. And anyway, first, Kid. August, keep your ass moving. Oh, Scapegoat. It's Anam Dun album Alling. August, Beg Kupla Keen Ogging. I chucked Erin Shine Lister. Rivishin, Fake Illusion. Taylor D. And Kian Into Kuznu Amak Eki. August, just Co-breaver freshen. August, I do sort Waller to sleep. Down with jazz and out with paganism too. Tommy Keys, a gorilla laundin intake a kyoltori than ska. August, on single is new amok egg Tommy. Right, codavias ogging. Well, vias kind. Nice Louisa, we Roddy atar Ershul, people na hacha show. August, Conic me le garret, Google KilkennyMusic.com a rash Aaron Seal. Erlina, August alone walked, August alone Ruddy honest special or fod, a left all at KilkennyMusic.com. August nooked, we call Coramatafos le chucked, August wincha, we cursy call, people na hacha show. Anyway, Lanami de Raig, Teration Brisha Show, Lesh Ankyan is new amok obrig, bring your own hammer. 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

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Rivishin, bring your own hammer. Le Mike Small, August Richard McMahon. Cian Alling on Chunskin of Lanunt. A couple of lean in us. Tommy Conkind, Le Richard. Nuravine, our DLN. Eg Dolly Kayla. We have to ally our diaries. Is Chunskin of Iantoch is a mascon either star, August Kyol, Agus and Kiana Kulishev, now from the tombs. Lani mi the Reich, Cian Alling, O Scap Kelo, August Bemid Ek Kelura, Law, and Law Special to show, Bloomsday, O Scullion, Ocardus, Scap Kelo, August Remix, Operatic Mix, O More, More, More.

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0: 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August Aaron Pierce Shin, Rita Connolly, a Connor Les Sonny. August La Specialta, well, Bjognak, Dara on La Specialta, Ock, Morris, Oldiv, the Hussig on Law, Bloomsday, Timpel well, Galua Ermajan on Sheola de Domina Mehef, August Afaf, well, Tar Rind, Rind Schkelte, Tar Rind Crack, August Rind Rockernox Bailey, Fosli Chakma Tatu, Eg Lanunt on Schkel. Ok, Mullerman album, Osahonic on Kion Shin on Kate album, Honig Mock Egg Scullion. Kion Intercalling, Hogging Mock, yeah, I know. Idek Shakthuni. Dash Fos Kane, Fos Jane of Kyol, August Kion Oling, Ligorit Le Pauline Scanlon. 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
6: Chulin' out album the Shakhtana.

Alling and Kian Shen. Oh, album. A Honig and Mock and Vlinch Kacha. They're a poems, Penny Each. I guess Bunny Daunta. I guess Viliocht. To quote James Joyce, Adrian Crowley and Shin, Lisa Hannigan, August Amon Hjol, Matthew Nolan, Sean Corrett and Clara Shaw, August Kupla Clarella, August An Kiana Kulishev and Kate Kian on album Alling Shin Daravanum Alone. River Shin, Dara Piesa on Dara Rian, O Oracle Villa on album Oracle Villa, August Nadine Dermot, Beg Shin Air Stacha, Aaron Saran Chakuing, It Clears, August Beg Shansa got a cope than album. Oil air CD. Lanamid the Rig, Le Kieran McGuinness, August Gumalesh Gale, Emily Aylmer, Le Kayla, Mar Driven Snow. I wasn't looking for you.

0: Cheann is nu amach acu agus ag tnúga mór leis an album. I Wasn't Looking For You. 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Mí Manfor agus tuchtar Mother of Christ ar an album sin. 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Cheann Alling ó Alki.
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3: At midnight, good evening, I'm Tina Gates. A teenage boy has died after crashing his bike into a parked lorry in County Waterford. It happened at Ballygalan near Lismore shortly after 11 o'clock this morning. Gardaí want to speak to anyone with camera footage who was travelling on the N72 between Lismore and Capaquin between 10:30 and 11:15 a.m. A community in Kerry is rallying round a young boy who was seriously injured in a house fire over the weekend. The five-year-old remains in hospital after suffering burns at a house in the Loreto Convent estate in Killarney on Saturday night. Six people were injured in the blaze, which is understood to have started in a fire pit. Cathaoirleach of Killarney Municipal District, Martin Grady, who's also a firefighter, told Radio Kerry he's been talking with the family.
4: He's in Crumlin at the moment, got great care by emergency service on scene. The ambulance Fire Service done a fantastic job.
3: A man remains in Garda custody following the discovery of the body of an elderly woman at a house in County Waterford. Noreen Daly, who was in her 80s, was found dead at her home in Ardsalla near Yall Bridge yesterday afternoon. A post-mortem examination is due to take place as Garda continue to investigate all of the circumstances surrounding her death. A man in his 30s is continuing to be questioned in connection with the inquiry. A bill removing the three-day wait for an abortion is likely to pass its first vote in the Dáil. TDs have been debating the legislation, with the government allowing a free vote on the issue. The Taoiseach and Tánaiste have backed the Sinn Féin bill, but say it will need some tweaking. Sinn Féin's health spokesperson David Cullinan says there are many situations when the three-day wait isn't appropriate for women.
5: It puts women in difficult positions, and that it is not compassionate to women who have suffered rape or sexual assault, to women who learned of their pregnancy late, or to women who are subject to controlling or abusive partners, for whom that first appointment may be the only appointment that they get.
3: The Tánaiste is against publishing the nationalities of people getting council houses. The suggestion's been made by councillors in Kerry to kill off false rumours that most social homes go to non-Irish nationals. Simon Harris says it's not a good idea.
6: I don't support that. I wasn't aware of that. But what I do support is having absolute clarity in the legislative basis as to who is and isn't entitled to social housing in Ireland and what the rules around it are. And I very much welcome the legislation that Minister Brown is bringing forward in relation to making it very clear that habitual residency matters. I've long been of the view, in fact I've said it, people have tried to say I'm wrong, I wasn't, that you don't have a situation in Ireland where everybody has an automatic legal entitlement to social housing.
3: More than 40 people are due before the courts tomorrow as part of a major Garda operation targeting retail crime in Dublin. A total of 41 adults are expected to appear before Dunleary District Court on charges linked to shoplifting and other related offences. Garda say a further 15 juvenile suspects have also been identified and referred through the Youth Diversion Programme. Britain's Ministry of Defence says shots from a Russian warship in the English Channel were not aimed at a yacht, but were attempting to avoid a crash. Russia claims the yacht was on a dangerous course towards the frigate Admiral Grigorovich. Moscow correspondent Ivor Bennett says there are no injuries and the yacht wasn't damaged.
7: A lot of people will look at this response from the Russians and think, were warning shots, gunfire, really necessary towards a yacht, even if it is that close? It still seems like quite a leap to jump up to warning shots, and whether this was by accident or by design, I think this will clearly inflame these heightened tensions.
3: Britain's frontline border security agency has seized 12 tonnes of cannabis, its biggest ever capture. Worth around £140 million, it was hidden in two shipping containers arriving into Southampton from Canada. Three people have been arrested. And that's your latest news update at 4 minutes past midnight.
8: And in sport, it was 3-1 to France at full-time in their opening World Cup game against Senegal. Kylian Mbappe's goal for France just after the hour mark opened the scoring. Barcola then doubled France's lead 82 minutes in. Senegal got one back deep into injury time but were unable to salvage a point because Mbappe scored from distance moments later to make it 3-1. Norway also got their campaign underway tonight against Iraq. This was Norway's first World Cup match.

0: participants exiting at the round of 16 in 1998. Also tonight, holders Argentina begin their defence against Algeria in Kansas City at 2 a.m. Irish time. Tottenham Hotspur have agreed a £52 million deal to sign defender Jan-Paul van Hekke from Brighton. It's understood that he's keen to be reunited with former manager Roberto De Zerbi. Brighton signed van Hekke for £1.8 million from Breda in 2020. Shamrock Rovers have been drawn against Maltese side Floriana FC in the Champions League first qualifying round draw, while Derry City have been drawn against Bulgarian side CSKA Sofia in the Europa League equivalent. And in the Conference League, Bohemians will face St. Joseph's from Gibraltar. Shelburne received a first round bye and will find out their opponents tomorrow. Ulster Rugby have announced the signings of Eduardo Bello, Keenan Knox and Che Mullins. Bello, an Argentinian international, joins from Newcastle Red Bulls. Knox was most recently in the French Pro D2, and Mullins, a former Ireland 7 star, joins from Connacht. The Irish women's cricketers faced a tough assignment in their second match at the T20 World Cup this evening. They faced tournament hosts England, having lost their opener to Scotland on Saturday. England won the toss and elected to bowl first. And Charlene Maudsley finished third in the 400 metres this evening at the Ostrava Golden Spike meeting in Czechia. She ran a time of 50.28 seconds, just outside her personal best. That's your news and sport. I'm Eve Conway. It's 6 minutes past the hour.
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